0: 170 cases of the contagious disease have now been detected in WA, mostly in the Kimberley. Vaccinations are underway in several regions. An emergency session of the UN Human Rights Agency has been told a catastrophe is unfolding in Sudan's North Kordofan state. UN Human Rights Chief Volker Turk warned member states the signs of an impending massacre were clear and unmistakable.
1: This is not a drill. It is a red alert that needs to land on the desks of heads of state and government around the world. Their phones should be running hot in the coming days and weeks with ideas on how to prevent atrocity crimes in El Obeid and in other places in Kordofan.
0: Victoria Police say four people have been rescued after their four-wheel drive was washed away in floodwaters in the state's east last night. The vehicle was attempting to cross the McAllister River. The police air wing winched three women and one man to safety. A NASA-funded spacecraft has reached orbit as part of an unprecedented mission to rescue a falling space telescope. The craft aims to intercept the observatory, grab it with three robotic arms, and lift it back to a safe orbit. Dr. Simeon Barber, who's a space scientist at the UK's Open University, says it's a bold operation.
2: It is a high-risk mission because it's the first time that NASA has attempted to do this kind of mission, and a lot of things have to go right first time in order to be successful. However, if everything does go according to plan, then this 20-year-old mission will get another 10 years of life, and that extension will enable lots of new discoveries and lots of new science.
0: The Socceroos have been knocked out of the Football World Cup, going down to Egypt in a penalty shootout. This report from the BBC's John Bennett.
3: For the first time in their history, Egypt have won a World Cup knockout match, and their star man Mohamed Salah was at the centre of the victory, scoring a Panenka penalty in the decisive shootout. Egypt took the lead when Emam Ashour powered in a header. Australia equalised with an own goal. Then just before the penalty shootout, Australia changed their keeper, but it made no impact as Egypt scored all of their spot kicks and their opponents failed twice. Australia's defeat means there are no more sides from the Asian Football Confederation left at the World Cup.
0: Tonight's Super Netball Grand Final at the Jonkane Arena in Melbourne sees the Melbourne Vixens play the Adelaide Thunderbirds. The Vixens are looking to secure a back-to-back title, while the Thunderbirds finished on top of the table to land their third Grand Final spot in 4 years. Adelaide co-captain Shamira Stirling-Humphrey says she doesn't think Melbourne will have too much of a home advantage.
4: We've played here numerous times, so yeah, we're going to treat it like home, and we have over 2,500 of our members that we know are coming over here to watch, so that won't be an issue for us.
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6: 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For more information, phone Carol on 0439 344 365. That's 0439 344 365. That's the number for Merivale Provis Morwell.
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8: And the weather for today, we're looking for a maximum of 12 with a shower or two, which I think we've already got. And if you're wondering, we had 9 mil overnight. We've got 2 mil today. Yeah, it was a very rainy night. So maximum 12 today. Sunday, minimum 3, maximum 13 and cloudy. Only a slight chance of a shower apparently on Sunday. Monday, minimum 2, maximum 15 and sunny. Chance of fog and frost in the morning. Tuesday, 7th of July, minus 1 overnight, maximum 15, partly cloudy. Wednesday, minimum 1, maximum 14, morning frost, partly cloudy. And that's a carbon copy of Thursday as well. Minimum 1, maximum 14, morning frost, partly cloudy. And then 0 overnight. So it's going to be a little bit of a frosty, cold one by the looks of it. Winter has definitely arrived.
9: Yeah, we moved from wet, cold to frosty, cold.
8: Yeah, well, that's right. And those who said we're not having a winter, guess what? We are.
9: Yeah, exactly.
10: Yes, we are. And there's been a lot of snow up on the mountain.
8: Oh, that's right. You want to head up to Baw-Baw?
10: Well, I don't know about Baw-Baw because normally it's different for them. The snow has to come from a different direction

0: to the other resorts for Bor Bor to get any. So I don't know about those, but your major resorts, yeah, they've had quite a dumping.
1: And I was just going to do it, Amanda, a quick shout out to a couple of our sponsors because it's the Community Clubs Victoria Gala Awards night tonight. And the Morwell Bowling Club is a finalist for excellence in innovation. And the Murray Racing Club is in for four, finalists in four events, which is regional mental and social well-being category, which would be for the Tools Down Heads Up project, and also for Regional Club of the Year. And also former councillor from Latrobe City, Brad Law, is a finalist in the Club Person of the Year. So
2: Very
1: good
2: good.
1: luck to
0: So
1: the
0: who else
1: Gippsland
0: is in there?
1: representatives
0: Yeah,
1: from
0: who else
1: Latrobe
0: is in
1: City.
0: it?
1: What in the well, it's club, he's up against Club Tarmete and Echuca, and also Murray Racing Club's in for the sports and entertainment venue as well. So good luck to our Latrobe City tonight and our sponsors at Gippsland FM.
3: Yes,
1: Yes.
3: it's been a remarkable turnaround at Morwell Bowling Club, hasn't it? You know, from the major fire to, you know, within almost weeks, they had an operating club. It was incredible.
2: And there's brickwork happening there now.
3: Yes,
2: So
3: there is.
2: construction is underway.
4: I'm right saying it's Tina that has done a lot of that work, I
1: Yeah, I
4: think.
1: believe so.
2: I think so, yeah. Tina is the name that I hear all the
4: I know.
2: time.
4: She
2: The
4: seems
2: driving force
4: a
2: from what I
4: woman who
2: hear.
4: can move mountains.
2: That's right.
4: We need more
3: Anyway,
4: Tinas in the world.
3: we're back to Latrobe City. I mean, why can't we
2: Borrowings.
3: borrow more money, Steve, and get things done?
4: You're not
3: Get
4: getting off the hook.
2: come on. How much do you want,
1: Capital, why are we
2: Richard?
1: getting stuff
3: More
1: done?
3: capital works,
4: Are you
3: more
4: loaning, Richard?
3: projects.
4: Hello?
1: You sound like a true engineer, Richard.
5: Give us a low interest loan or something, Richard. What are you offering? I was just looked up our loan borrowing portfolio. We actually have taken out some loans back in 2020 that'll drop off in 2030, obviously. So I've got a few years to go on those, but there were some significant loans there. So our total debt was up around 27.5, but it's dropped down to about 12.5. But we are borrowing this
3: Really?
5: year 2.5 million, and that's to help fund some of our development contributions related to places like Lake Narracan, Traralgon North, and community infrastructure. So we will borrow for those precincts to
0: We
5: help get
0: are
5: them moving.
0: doing, Richard.
5: Yeah,
4: So can I ask on
5: and we
4: that,
5: plan to.
4: Steve? You've mentioned Lake Narracan a couple of times, and I remember Russell North used to talk about Lake Narracan and getting that housing started. And so what is it? Is this a very long story?
5: Yeah,
4: The
5: it's
4: Narracan?
5: really kicking off now. So
0: It's a
5: yeah,
0: very big one.
5: yes, so it's a large precinct, 3,500 homes, but we're seeing a number of development fronts there, and they've got requirements. Once they get to a certain level of housing, that there's further infrastructure required. So we need to help fund some of that major infrastructure, whether that's supporting roads or community infrastructure. So we're working on those at the moment in terms of that's in the some of that's in the budget for community infrastructure, but also Traralgon North was in there, and there's some other areas in that as well in terms of loan borrowing. So over the next few years, I think it's Morwell Northwest. So we'll need to borrow for those development contributions, acknowledging we get some of that back, not all of it, but we get a fair contribution back as development happens from those landowners, but we need to front that cost up. So that's one of the areas we are borrowing. I think in terms of borrowings generally, Richard, we've been pretty prudent. We've been able to pay off our loans, but we don't have the need for major pieces of community infrastructure that other communities do because we've had a fairly big, ambitious building program that we had plans for. Unfortunately, we've got funding from the state federal government for some of those. So the areas we're looking at support for is really in economic development. So we put money aside for the closure of the Yallourn Power Station. We've been planning for that because they'll stop paying some rates to us, we expect. Hopefully they keep paying a lot. I said they made an announcement around their energy hub. So if they get that up and running, we'll keep rating them, but we're not banking on that at this point in time. So we're also looking at how we use those savings that we've identified internally to fund economic development projects. So that's more around providing infrastructure for whether it's an industrial precinct, which we're doing like the Glamp, it could be another one of those, but we've also spoken about advanced air mobility. We obviously want the government to come to the table and provide grants for those, but we've got some matching funding we can put towards that. So we've been talking to when the mayor and I and the deputy mayor went to Canberra, we said, well, we're doing our bit. We need your assistance in terms of helping stimulate that. So that's really been our focus. We could borrow more if we wanted to, but we've also got internal capacity to borrow. So we have some reserves that the statutory reserves that we can borrow from time to time, some non-statutory, like we've got money for our long service leave provisions that we could utilise for other things temporarily. Acknowledging we'll need to pay it back because people have those rights there. It's not about taking that away. So I was saying to the mayor earlier, we're in a pretty good financial position. So we don't
0: want to try it. Can I just say that in the past, we have tapped into that money, some of the reserves, and then we got a call from the government to actually help with the super fund. So you can't really tap into it too much because you don't know when the call's going to be put on you. And that was a hell of a lot of money we had to come up with. So, but can I also say that, you know, we're really large on looking at our infrastructure and how we maintain our infrastructure, because there are some councils close to us that are now not maintaining different roads and the like. So, you know, I'm not saying we get it all right. I'm not saying that at all, but I am saying we're trying to be really prudent with the assets we have too, and we're trying very hard to have the conversation. Well, we have had conversations state and federally about, all right, we are the worst impacted in the country. Nowhere else has got 5 power stations that have either shut or shutting, and that's a $2 million hit per station. So that's $10 million hit to the budget when they all are offline. So we're saying, you know, we're not asking for a golden handshake, but we're asking for a hand up, because we're trying to be proactive, like the GLAMP, the Gippsland Logistics and Manufacturing Precinct. So we're asking them to come on board with us to help out. And in relation to what you were saying, Richard, about the borrowings to get more projects up and running, we're saying to the government, okay, can you help us with a rolling fund for infrastructure for these projects? So, you know, whether it be Lake Narrakin, more northwest or wherever, often some of them are stalling because of the infrastructure costs. So if we can have a rolling stock, a rolling fund that actually helps with the infrastructure, and when they bring the lots online and they get their money back, they pay it back to us. So we're trying to do both.
3: So, I mean, the obvious question here is, in the last 25 years, we've had 4 or 5 sort of transition funds. Are we able, certainly in the case of Canberra and Spring Street, is there still a high degree of sympathy, is the wrong word, are we still being listened to, or has Latrobe Valley seem to have had its fair share already?
0: Depends who you speak to. It really does. It depends who you speak to. But when you actually relay it that the worst affected in the country with the 5, then they start to go, exactly. When we were up in Canberra a couple of weeks ago, we met with the regional development minister, and she lived there. She was born down here, and she didn't realise. Yes, she does. And she didn't realise that all of those power stations were in Latrobe City. She didn't realise that. So, you know, we're trying very hard to sell the story of what the situation is and why it's imperative they actually come to the party.
5: Talking about that, I think that the government investments that had happened over the last, for us, probably my time as CEO, 8 years, a majority of those have been around creating the conditions for livability. So whether that's things like the aquatic centre, basketball stadiums, the car parks help as well in terms of livability, and also people buying and start shopping locally, as we've talked about earlier. So lots of other recreation and community infrastructure projects. We've sort of turned that conversation in the last few years, and we're doing our own bit, whether that's around the planning for future residential areas, doing the work around the Gippsland Logistics Precinct, which we attracted government funding for, the Morwell Northwest development, which we attracted $10 million for housing, for infrastructure to support housing. So we're pushing pretty hard around the future should be around economic investment. I think to your question, Richard, the government's seeing transition happening across all of Australia in a whole range of fields, whether that's timber, water, the power sector. But as the mayor said, no other locality has had the impact of timber transition as well as the power stations all in one municipality. If you look at the Hunter in Queensland, they're spread across communities. They've got maybe one in each municipality, not like we have. So we've got the Net Zero Economy Authority. We raised that with Kristen McBain as well. And when we're in Canberra, that their focus needs to be greater on Latrobe and they need to get some practical outcomes. If you look at their website, they've got a project on there, which is in East Gippsland. I'm pretty sure when I last looked at my atlas that
0: that's not in the Grape City.
2: That's a long way away. Hey guys, just on just in terms of the loss of revenue from those facilities, which we won't go into too much detail about, but the other thing too we were speaking about last year was some certainty around the rating approach for storage facilities and other bits of energy infrastructure. Have you guys received? Have you got sort of feedback or clarity around how that will work moving forward?
0: They didn't realise a lot of this. Yeah, governments and what they understand really does my head in a tad, because they didn't realise, okay, the power stations, they pay the money in lieu of rates under the pilot scheme, but batteries and the like, no, there's nothing there. And again, we've been saying to...
4: Are you saying they don't pay rates or they won't pay rates?
0: Well, they only pay like a block of land, whereas the power stations, they pay on generation. So if you're...
2: Yeah, like your installed capacity.
0: If you're doing 2,000 megawatts or the likes... of power, that's what you'll be rated on. Whereas the batteries, it's on your block of land. Now we have actually contacted the Valuer General, and Steve will jump in about this in a second. About well, hang on, you're mandated to actually look at the rates. Why don't you do this? So Steve will put that much more eloquently than I have.
5: Yeah, I think you've summarised it quite well there. So wind and solar pay on their output. They pay a fixed contribution as well as an amount per megawatt that they generate. But battery energy storage facilities don't currently. And so there's been a bit of a dispute on another site, as I understand, in the past with the Valuer General had valued it, and then they had an argument about the valuation because they thought it was too high. And so I know that some of the battery energy storage facilities, the one at Hazelwood that was built, hasn't been rated based on its commercial value. So really we've asked the Valuer General to get their skates on and value it. The government were doing consultation, I think to your question, David, doing consultation around what should be the rates paid. We made a submission in relation to that and we've not heard anything. So it's fallen through the cracks, I think, and the government are silent on it, but they should be making a contribution.
4: And Steve, what about data centres? We know we've got one coming of the Keppel data centre. Do they pay rates?
5: They will.
4: Above and beyond the land value?
5: Yeah, that'll be on their commercial value is our expectation. So... I don't think the government's not contemplating making any change that I've heard in relation to that, and they shouldn't, because they should be just, they're a commercial operator, they're a big corporate entities that will operate out of those facilities. Keppel might build it, but you'll have people like Google and Amazon. I think they've got plenty of money that they pass on from the consumers, so they should be paying the commercial value of that development. So that'll help us in terms of a contribution from the lost, obviously, revenue from power stations, but we need more than that in terms of job creation and industry development.
2: Stephen, Sharon.
0: Can I just jump in about the data centres, because there's a bit of a campaign happening at the moment via Facebook, of course. And a lot of the information is just incorrect.
4: So this is anti-sentiment towards data centres?
0: Yeah, it is. I really took umbrage. I try to be really nice, but I really took umbrage. One of the emails I got was suggesting we were on the take for accepting or being supportive of a data centre. So I took greater umbrage by that because it was a pack of lies. So I did write back and suggest it's a bit, it could be slanderous. They did pull their heads in a tad about that, but they don't realise that it's raw water. So you're not taking drinking water away. They also do not realise that it's the state government who will say yay or nay to any of this. It's for them to get the nod. They also have to show how they're getting the power in the first place. So, you know, the message that is being put out there is really wrong.
2: I think, Sharon, some of that's been just driven by a bit of misunderstanding, or, I mean, I've had conversations with people around, well, what are the employment opportunities for data centres? And I get numbers from one extreme to the other.
5: Yeah,
0: exactly. Now, we have had Keppel, as you know, come and speak with us. And now it's between 100 and 200 jobs, I believe. Am I remembering correctly?
5: 200, around 250 to 300, I think, was there. Once it's fully developed, and that's over 5 years. And that's a range of jobs from people working in maintenance activities around the facility through to the higher tech jobs inside the facility, running the servers and managing it all, as well as you've got to have cooling and all those things that are required for data centres and electricians and all of that. So there'll be people doing that sort of work. I think construction boom will be one thing, but there will be ongoing jobs. We've asked them for, can they provide an analysis of their reports in relation to that? They've got data centres in Singapore and elsewhere. I think they might have said at one point they'd love us to go over there and visit and have a look.
4: There's one in New South Wales too, I think.
2: Yeah, I think we're looking to do a session on data centres in the next couple of weeks where we can find someone.
4: Yeah.
2: Guys, just
4: on the data centres, sorry, Richard, what?
3: I was just going to ask the obvious questions. This investment in data centres and batteries more makes sense given, you know, our transmission infrastructure. How much of the success at attracting this is due to the Echo Dev team at La Trobe, or is it just, you know, we've got this facility, they're coming?
0: No, it's a bit of both. The Echo Dev team has been very active, trying to look at, well, how can we diversify our economy? Yep. Now, also, you've got the likes of Keppel and others who have been going, okay, look at Australia. Where is the best place to actually set up data centres? Now, we have the raw water that is, you're not going to use drinking water at all. So that's the tick. Then you've got the land zoning. It's away from residential developments. So you've got the tick there. Then the power. Now, some of the data centres are looking at producing their own power on sites, and someone might want to jump in about now in a second about that. So that ticks all the boxes. So they're saying that Morwell actually is the best place in Australia to set up data centres.
4: And it's not the Wild West, is it, really? The government have a sustainable data centre plan. They have a data centre mission statement. They're trying to attract them to the state as well. So I suppose if we can show via example that we can do it sustainably and with community acceptance, then, you know, you could potentially introduce more to the region.
5: I think that's
0: where it's really frustrating, because you've got this little group that are trying to sway the community not to accept it, but it's on a pack of lies. So that's really frustrating, because we went out months ago about Keppel, and the community were actually very supportive. So it's really mischievous, if you like, for people to be trying to change the narrative now, and especially when it's not truthful.
5: Fuck it out. I think your point, Madam Mayor, around the land use that we have, because of the coal overlays, because of the mining operations, the industrial nature of some of those lands, that's conducive to that sort of investment happening in those locations, yeah, that don't have the amenity impacts on neighbours. So where they've got them in metropolitan Melbourne, they're having a few more concerns around that because of there is a bit of noise and other factors. So given the location we're talking about for these facilities, they'll need to manage all of that. They'll go through a planning process with the state so that they can manage all of those amenity impacts. But we've got all those, the confluence of all of those factors, whether it's power, water, good climate, land zoning, as well as internet access, that means that it's a good location. So our teams, go back to your point, Richard, have been working with the state government around the opportunities that might exist. We're seeing a number of the operators come and meet with us, whether that's people like Keppel, but also others that have been down the AirTrunk and others that are saying, well, this is something we want to seriously look at. So I think Yolana putting out their process that was in the paper this week and released that they're looking at, obviously, gas peaking plant as well as battery storage and data centres. There's others that are being talked about. Gamuda is a big company from Malaysia. They've taken an interest in the Hazelwood North Solar Farm. If you looked at their press release that came out a couple of weeks back and I'm on holidays, they also spoke about, they're also thinking about the potential for a data centre if that project proceeds. It still needs Foreign Investment Review Board and further investment decisions. Gamuda, the heads of Gamuda at their board, but that's a one that's also looking promising. I know we're fast running out of time. Can I give a quick plug for the tree planting day in Yunnan? It's on the 26th of July coming up, 10 till 1. So get onto our website and find out more details around that. We've got our community grants opening very soon. Round one opens on the 13th of July. Jump on our website again. We've got the Pro MX Motocross Championship. That's happening on Sunday, the 12th of July. Next weekend. Yes. And Rose Garden Festival's back. That's later in the year. I think we mentioned that last time, 6th and 7th of November. So that's me. I'll be quiet now.
4: Well, I can probably add to that as well. I know that Gris had the NAIDOC basketball during just at the end of last week. So to those, I suppose, recreation assets, you know, they are being used and they are bringing people to the region. So I know they are for livability, but there also seems to be a business model behind them, which is really great to see.
5: I know I said I'd be quiet, but the Victorian Short Course Swimming Championships also coming to GRAC. That's on the 8th and 9th of August this year. There's a lot happening.
4: Well, that's great, guys.
0: And I would love to have said what all our projects are with our capital works budget, but you, Amanda, I take it you're going to go, no, we've run out.
4: No, you're right. Keep going.
0: Oh, you beauty. Okay. Of course, we've got the regional car park. We've got the multi-use pavilion at Gaskin Park. We've got the multi-use netball and tennis pavilion at Yanar. We've got the Joe Carmody Athletics track in Newborough resurfacing, and that costs $1 million.
4: Wow.
0: Preschool renewals at Ballara and Glengarry. The public hall renewal works, finally, at Newborough and Churchill. We've got Ronald Reserve Mall Kitchen. We've got sports lighting. We've got
4: Winder up
0: airport.
4: Now.
2: It's all happening.
4: Sounds like we're going to have to get you on again soon. We've been speaking to Councillor Sharon Gibson, Mayor Sharon Gibson, and Steve Piacenti, CEO of Latrobe City. So thank you very much for joining us. You're listening to Our World This Week, and we'll be back with John Allingham after this quick break.
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2: And you're with Gippsland FM, our world this week. And stay tuned with us. Stick with us for another hour, because we've got a couple of great guests coming up. And our first guest is John Allingham, who we spoke with last year, I think it was, John, before the recent or the 2024 or 25, whenever it was, council elections. But we have a by-election for the Latrobe City ward of Moore River, and you put your hand up.
9: Again.
2: Yeah,
10: we're putting that microphone closer to you.
9: Sorry. Yes, again.
2: So, John, just tell us a little bit about yourself, and we can probably sort of do a bit of a deep dive into what sort of prompted you to put your hand up again.
9: I've been a very, very long-term resident of Moore, having lived here all of my life, other than 2 years I spent in England on a scholarship. I've been committed over those years to doing whatever I could for what I saw as the betterment of the Moore community. I've been involved in numerous organisations that have tried to improve the quality of life of people in Moore. So, I'm a really committed Moore person.
3: I agree. I can attest to all that, because John and I first met back in the early 1970s.
9: At Hazelwood, so, I believe.
3: At Hazelwood. That's right. You were Apprentice of the Year, John. I remember that. And you and I used to get confused in the minds of some of the managers, because they couldn't separate. We were both small.
9: I was actually running for federal parliament at one stage.
3: You were?
9: No, so I wasn't, but somebody believed I was.
3: That's right. They used to get us mixed up. Yes. And then you become a union official. Well, you were at the MOA, and then you went and worked for Simon Parsons. Is that right?
9: Yeah, I had a stint with the Australian Services Union as well prior to going to the legal firm.
3: So I'm just supporting your commitment in the last 50 plus years to the community. It's been exemplary, I would have thought. But anyway, I shouldn't be beating your drum, but I will.
9: Thanks, Richard.
4: It's a good endorsement.
2: So, John, we catch up with the mayor and the CEO every month. They talk about what's happening on the council, and I occasionally go to council meetings, and it's always a fairly drawn out process. With all those sort of time commitments and everything else, what's the fire inside you that's driving you to want to get involved with the council?
9: What drives me at the moment is the lack of support for the Moore CBD area, particularly, and the fact that strategic decisions have been made to ensure that all capital infrastructure is built in Traralgon. That has been the death knell of Moore. It's not just that, because I do blame the original Moore Shire for the decision to put Mid Valley where it was. Clearly was the wrong decision, and that you can't blame on Latrobe, because that was done by the Moore Shire. However, the strategic decision made by Latrobe to shift all commercial, retail and financial operations as much as possible into the Traralgon area has certainly disadvantaged Moore, and for that matter, Moe as well.
2: And I was reading your official VEC candidate questionnaire, which is always interesting when you go and read those for each of the candidates. But you talk about a fair share of investment and infrastructure for Morwell. What does that look like from your perspective? What do you think Morwell needs done? And we've talked about the Morwell, and we'll talk about the CBD in a minute, but what does it need? What does Morwell need in terms of investment and infrastructure from your perspective?
9: Well, why the basketball stadium was built in Traralgon is beyond me. That would be a good start to put one in Morwell. That would bring a lot of basketball back to Morwell. Currently, it all has to go to Traralgon, and they hive off bits of it to the relatively small stadium at the Leisure Centre.
2: Yeah.
9: And a little bit into the Newborough Leisure Centre, but predominantly. So that'd be a start. Something has to be done to attract business back to the Morwell CBD. And having said that, frankly, no amount of planter boxes, no amount of artwork, as much as I respect artwork, no amount of curb and channeling is going to bring people back when we've got a situation where we've got out of control people, for want of a better word, that frighten away customers and harass business owners and their staff. That has to change. And quite frankly, I'm of the view that the only way that will change is if we start to attract development into the Morwell area. It has to be real development. It has to be infrastructure development.
4: There's a lot of government, isn't there, in Morwell? I work in Morwell, and the amount of government buildings just means if people aren't working full-time in the office, you don't have the foot traffic on certain days.
9: Well, that's a real annoyance, and it's a bugbone of mine as well, because when they built that government building in Collins Street, that was supposed to create employment. What did they do? They simply transferred people from other areas into that building. That didn't add anything to the employment in Morwell. That was just nothing more than a con. And it seems to me that what's happened over the years is that Morwell has become the social welfare town of the Latrobe Valley, and Traralgon has become the business centre of the Latrobe Valley, and Moree is just unfortunately being dragged along. And that's not fair to the people of Morwell and Moree.
4: And I think too we're hearing that there are potential accommodation plans for like a halfway house type of deal, I think is my understanding in Morwell.
9: If you know what is really going on there, I'd be interested to hear, because I've heard so many stories about
4: that. Only really what I've read in the paper and what I've heard from others.
9: Let me be clear so that people understand what my position is. That development as is...
4: And this is the old jam club? Or?
9: Well, it's, as I understand it, it's the whole of the Mackay's pub, if people can go back that long and remember the old Mackay's pub, which was not just the front bar, but it also went right through to what was later known as the jam club. But that was all part of the Mackay's pub development. My understanding is that somebody has decided that it'd be a good idea to put in boarding accommodation. Now, to the best of my knowledge, there's no permits been sought to do that. There's no, as best I know it, there's no details of what the proposal actually is or who's actually funding the development. Who's authorising the development doesn't seem to be clear to me. But whatever it is, in the current environment, it's simply not appropriate for that to go into Morwell as Morwell currently exists.
4: And Merton Rush as well. Do we know anything that's happening with that? I know that's probably, you're not the expert on that. I'm just the rumours I've heard. That's all.
9: Merton Rush gives me a little bit of a problem because I have. I can't comment on Merton Rush. I have a conflict.
4: Sure. No problem.
9: simply because of the firm that I work for were their lawyers at one stage. So I'd rather not make comment.
2: And I think that facility that everyone's been talking about, the old Mackay's Hotel, it's a bit like the conversation we had with the mayor before about data centres and the lack of information drives sort of misinformation. Mm. And I'm not suggesting that what's been spoken about is misinformation, but there's certainly a lack of clarity.
4: It's a bit confusing.
2: So a lack of clarity around what's actually likely to happen there. Considering people have... There's been activity there.
9: There's certainly some people trying to take some political advantage out of it, which, to be fair to the people of Moore, doesn't do any good to the people of Moore. That doesn't help. Look, I've even heard stories that people from Dandenong, young kids from Dandenong, are coming up on the train for a free ride to Moore, spending the day in Moore, causing as much havoc as they can and getting on the train and going back to Dandenong. Mm. Now, I don't know whether that's true or not. I've been told it's the case. If that is the case, that's simply not what Moore needs.
3: So we've had decades of social engineering, basically, haven't we, John?
9: Yeah.
3: Had both Churchill in particular and in Moore. And it's been justified on the ground, let's be blunt about it. Well, what are you complaining about? They all vote Labor. Well, they don't, by the way. So,
9: The way I look at it, yes, I believe there's been some social engineering going on in the valley. That's unfortunate for Churchill, Morwell and Mowat because generally they're the ones that have copped the issues. And it does no credit to the people that are trying to engineer that because at the end of the day, they're losing.
3: Yep. Absolutely.
1: John, obviously the by-election is for the Morwell River Ward, but part of the role of council is the overall arching of Latrobe City. What do you see needs to happen going forward for the whole municipality?
9: I genuinely believe that the Latrobe Valley is in general run pretty reasonable. If I look at roads, if I look at footpaths, if I look at the community parks, I think they're as good as I've seen anywhere else in the state. I'm no criticism of the council for the way that they have maintained the area within the physical financial constraints that they've got at the moment. They've got very good staff that are very courteous. I ride bikes and every time I ride past one of those lawnmowers, they stop for me and, you know, it's that sort of detail that I appreciate and I'm sure a lot of the community appreciate that. I think it's at the strategic level where things have got to change. The council has to recognise that there are more towns in the Latrobe Valley than simply Traralgon.
2: And John, back to the Morwell CBD. What we know there's not a golden bullet solution for the CBD, but what are some of the things that you think we need to do to get the CBD back into space? You mentioned, you know, more activity, but really, it seems to be a multitude of issues that are sort of simmering there. What do you think we really need to do to sort of get things back on track and get some vibrancy and a perception of safety happening in the CBD?
9: Well, I think the safety comes once you get the development in. The issue is, what is the development that's going to bring people back to the CBD? And to be honest with you, I'm not sure I know the answer to that question. I'd like to say things like theatres, entertainment centres, but that's just not going to happen because Traralgon's got it all and it's been shifted there and the community is not big enough to support two of them.
4: And also, I'm just thinking, yes, there is actually a theatre, a very nice theatre in Morwell. It's attached to the primary school, but my understanding is it's not going to be used publicly next year. So some of those drama groups that use it now to put on shows, that won't happen. I know that's within the school grounds, but it, you know, even something like that, through I think lack of funding to, you know, to be able to sort of maintain it, potentially. But it's very upsetting. I think we've tried a lot of cosmetic solutions in Morwell, and they've not really worked. You know, the outdoor little park and, like you said, the flower boxes. And there were so many different plans back in probably about 12 years ago, 2015 or so. There was a lot of thinking around what could be done to rejuvenate the town cosmetically. It doesn't seem to have worked.
9: No, the cosmetics is never going to fix the problem. The only way you're going to fix the problem, in my view, is to get people back into the CBD. And the only way you're going to get them back in the CBD is to offer them facilities that they need. Now, whether that be shopping, whether that be entertainment, whether that be other sorts of facilities that attract people into the town, that's what needs to go into Morwell. And I might add Mowi as well. I'm really saddened in the case of Mowi that the skate park, which was a great development and really looked good, and I used to watch it every Saturday because I rode bikes over there on a Saturday and I used to watch the kids using it, has now turned into an unsavoury place to be, according to the press that I've read recently. And that's a bit sad that's gone that way. I'd like to have thought that wouldn't happen, but clearly it has.
2: And it seems like the Morwell one's fairly well utilised. And I mean, I park my car on a daily basis down near there, and I don't seem to see anything that's happening unsavoury in the Morwell one. No, so
9: I haven't. I ride past it. I drive past it fairly regularly, and it seems not as used as the Mowi one in the Mowi one's early days, but there's always people there.
3: And you remember back in nearly 30 years ago, John, Monash University School of Vaughan Rhymers was involved with this. It was Len Pullen and Vaughan Rhymers did a study on the CBD of Morwell and came to the conclusion that the fateful decision, as you quite rightly said, was council creating Mid Valley so far away from the CBD, and nothing you ever did in the CBD would ever restore it. Now, we've moved on nearly 30 years from that study, which was criticised heavily at the time, but that's been shown to be, you know, we've spent millions and still not revived. So you're right, we need some fundamental change, don't we?
9: I tell you what, if you'd have left the entertainment centre where it was originally planned for, that might have made a big difference, but the Traralgon people were never going to accept it where it was originally planned for. And look at their argument. Their argument primarily was, we have the cafe facilities, we have the restaurant facilities, we have the facilities to accommodate all of those people. It will bring good business to the town. Well, yeah, okay. It was at the expense of Morwell.
4: Can I tell you that the Innovation Centre that's down just across from McDonald's, for those who don't know, near Kernot Hall, in between Kernot Hall and McDonald's, that is so well patroned. That is used. There's meetings there at least a couple times a week.
9: Have they shifted the call centre out of it, have they?
4: Call centre's up the top. The bottom there's two meeting rooms, and they are...
2: That large one's utilised a lot for different things.
4: Yeah, very much so.
9: Yeah, it's a bit interesting. You create an innovation centre and you put a call centre in it. That just...
4: I think there was
9: going to be a contradiction there somewhere.
4: I believe they had another. They were going with
2: somewhat more innovative.
4: That's right. Initially, and then that was their fallback.
9: Well, I suppose they've got to get money from somewhere to pay for the whatever it is that it costs and the running of it. So, Yeah, and at least it's a call centre in Australia rather than somewhere overseas.
4: Well, that said, that precinct is filling up really quickly because you've got also the Clean Energy TAFE Centre. However, parking's not great. Transport to that location isn't great.
2: I think I got to the Big Bikes barbecue the other week at 9 o'clock so I could get a park.
9: drinking
3: at 9 o'clock.
2: That's right, I wasn't drinking.
9: Well, that's interesting because when I complained to the current state government about some of that development down there, particularly in relation to the TAFE developments and why it was there, the argument was it has perfect transport facilities. Now, that was the ALP's argument for why it went there. It had perfect transport facilities. They claimed there was a bus stop right outside and there was going to be a train station there. Well, the train station never happened, and yes, there is a bus stop at that intersection on the corner, but bus services aren't quite as regular as you might expect for students that might be coming and going all day long.
4: Who don't drive. Yeah.
9: So I think their argument was a bit weak at the time and still is.
4: So what are the solutions, John? Is it more research? Is it looking back and doing an assessment of the research that's already been done?
9: I think there's got to be a far more detailed strategic position adopted, which recognises that unless you put capital development into towns outside of the Traralgon CBD, you're not going to attract people to those areas. Now, it doesn't matter whether it's Churchill, Moore or Mowie, but in order to attract people and businesses to those areas, there's got to be development. That strategic development has got to be led by the council, unfortunately, because I don't see anyone else wanting to do it.
2: John, Moore River Ward, for those of us who are perhaps not that au fait with the boundaries of Latrobe City.
4: Anymore.
2: What are we talking about when we talk about Moore River Ward? What areas does it encompass?
9: Essentially, Moore East.
2: Yep.
9: So we're talking Hurrigan Road down into the Bridal Estate area.
2: Yep.
9: We're talking about out along Tramway Road towards Churchill, but not taking in Churchill.
2: Okay.
9: Ducks across to Hazelwood North. It goes across to Driffield, but doesn't take in Yennar. It then goes up to the Princes Highway at Herne's Oak. And it comes down essentially the highway or Marriott's Road back into Morwell. So it's that sort of Morwell East area. It effectively divides Morwell in half.
2: Yeah, it sounds like you've got a mix of urban and rural areas
4: and industry.
2: Industry as well. And an area that's where there's a lot of industry happening.
9: Yeah, there is. There's the potential for a lot of industry, particularly in that old gas and fuel site. I'm actually on a community committee that's involved with the lead recycling plant that's one day will get built at the old gas and fuel site. And that is said to be able to employ as many people that is employed at W Station currently. So that's a significant group of opportunities for young people to get jobs.
2: Just on that, though, we were speaking with the mayor and the CEO before we had a chat with you, and one of the things we spoke about was just this sort of lack of understanding about the employment opportunities that come from some of these projects. Do you think we do need to do a bit more to sort of provide clarity for particularly for young people around what some of these opportunities might be? And whose role is that?
9: I, Unfortunately, it's a long time since I've been involved in education, so I'm not quite sure what did we used to call them? Careers development officers or whatever they were at school. I'm afraid I'm a long way away from that at present.
2: But even at a community level, I mean, I don't think anyone seems to have a really good grasp of... We know that there's existing power stations that are coming to the end of their life and they're closing. We know there's a number of projects that are up and running and ones that are proposed, but I think people are a bit sort of uncertain as to, well, okay, what does that really mean from a jobs perspective?
9: The people I feel sorry for in the jobs area are the low-skill people that used to be accommodated through the technical school system. They all lost out when Jeff Kennett decided that technical schools were no longer needed and combined them into high schools. I think that the opportunity for those people to learn how to use their hands and how to do manual work all disappeared.
2: Yeah.
9: And I don't think we've ever brought it back again. They've tried with TAFE, but unfortunately TAFE is, in my view, too late. It's too far up the age bracket. Where we need to be getting these kids is at the sort of 14, 15, 16-year-old, not at the 17, 18, 19-year-old.
4: When they're dropping out.
9: So I think we need to focus on how do we encourage these younger kids that are severely disadvantaged, that probably don't have any opportunities, that probably... their parents have been on social welfare all their life, and they're likely to stay on social welfare as well. We've got to find some way
4: break that generational.
9: To break that.
2: Yeah, connect them in with opportunity.
4: Right.
3: I don't think anybody's really interested. I've been fighting this battle for over 30 years. I don't think anybody's really interested in lifting the literacy and numeracy rate in Gippsland, which is appalling.
4: Mm. Now we are at time, guys. Sorry, because I just know that Richard can talk about this one.
2: But before we finish up, so when is the by-election date, John?
9: The ballot papers come out on the 13th of July.
2: Yep.
9: They'll be out for 2 weeks. If you add 2 weeks to the 13th, you'll get the final date, yep. Which is towards the end of July. Accounting... And the declaration of the ballot will occur very early August.
2: Great.
4: So we've been talking to John Allingham, who is a candidate for the Latrobe City by-election, the Morwell River Ward. So that's around East Morwell, as we discussed, and other little disparate bits of Morwell. But thank you so much for your time.
2: And John, if people want to get in contact with you to discuss any issues they've got or ideas they've got for Morwell, what's the best way to do that?
9: If they look on the Victorian Electoral Commission's website, they will find all of the candidates. They'll find my email and phone number, contacts. Yeah. I'm happy to speak to anyone or email to anyone any ideas or questions they've got or issues that they have that they want to raise.
2: Great.
4: Thanks, John. You're listening to Our World This Week on Gippsland FM, and we'll be back after the news.
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12: Hello, I'm David Cameron. The Federal Energy Minister says Australians should feel reassured by current fuel levels in the national stockpile. There are 41 days of petrol, 38 days of diesel, and 34 of jet fuel. Chris Bowen says more fuel deliveries will arrive this month.
13: While the instability and uncertainty continues internationally, what also continues is Australia's fuel security in the face of this very big international challenge. It's been government and business working together so closely. While others called for rationing or said rationing was inevitable, the government had the view that a calm approach would see Australia through.
12: Pop superstar Taylor Swift and the American football player Travis Kelce have married in a massive ceremony at Madison Square Garden in New York. About 1,000 guests are thought to have been in attendance, including celebrities from the worlds of entertainment and sport. Two Gold Coast teenagers missing for 3 days in bushland southwest of Brisbane have been found safe. The 17-year-old boys have been picked up by a rescue helicopter. South Australia's Primary Industries Minister says the state is better prepared for an outbreak of bird flu than it was for the algal bloom. Poultry and egg producers are on high alert after H5N1 bird flu was detected in migratory birds in Western Australia, South Australia and now New South Wales. Speaking to the ABC, Claire Scriven says, unlike SA's toxic algal bloom, there has been advanced warning of the threat posed by influenza.
14: It's something that we're prepared for. It's not unprecedented like some of the other events we've seen in recent years in South Australia. So it is of concern, absolutely, but we are also very, very prepared.
12: A much-needed snowstorm has saved Australia's resorts from the worst start to a ski season in decades, just in time for school holidays. Snow has fallen across the New South Wales and Victorian Alps. Landcare Australia is recognising Australians who are protecting and strengthening local environments. Nominations for the 2026 State and Territory Landcare Awards close at the end of this month. The awards are presented across multiple categories, recognising the quiet work

0: elevate the voices of the people involved, the local communities involved, and it really opens some new doors to opportunities for those nominees and the eventual winners of the awards.
1: Sport, and the Socceroos are out of the Football World Cup after Australia and Egypt finished extra time locked at 1-1. Egypt won 4-2 in a penalty shootout. Former Socceroos coach Ange Postecoglou will coach champion Saudi Arabian side Al Nassr under a two-year deal. The team is headlined by Portugal superstar Cristiano Ronaldo. In the AFL, Sydney have taken a 35-point win over the Western Bulldogs, 92-55. Swans coach Dean Cox says it was a strong response to last week's 43-point loss to Brisbane.
2: Reviewed the game really well, took a fair bit into training throughout the couple of sessions that we did have and executed really well.
1: In the NRL, Penrith have ended a two-game losing streak with a 36-14 win over the Rabbitohs. In today's games, St George Illawarra host West's Tigers and the Broncos face the Sharks.
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6: And good morning. Busy in the studio. We've got people in here, so it's pretty exciting. Maximum today is 12 with a shower or two. That's cloudy. Medium chance of showers. I think we've actually already, it's 11. We're about to hit the high. Sunday, minimum 3, maximum 13, cloudy. Monday, 6th of July, minimum 2, maximum 15 and sunny. Chance of rain only 10%. Tuesday, minimum minus 1. And then maximum 15. That's a morning frost, partly cloudy. Wednesday, minimum 1, maximum 14. Another morning frost, partly cloudy. So have that bucket ready for your windscreen if you're not parking in a garage. And Thursday, did I already do that? No, well, Thursday's exactly the same. Minimum 1, maximum 14. So there we go,
7: crispy.
6: Guys.
7: Crispy.
6: Yeah.
8: Fresh.
6: Well, we are joined in the studio by Darren McCubbin. Now, Darren, what do I call you? I know you're here as part of...
8: What do I call you?
7: That's what he's probably called you. Many things.
8: You're exactly right. You're asking me for something to call me.
6: Well, you're involved in the Gippsland New Energy Conference. In
8: yes.
6: What capacity there?
8: I am I'm the CEO of the Gippsland Climate Change Network, and yes. I guess I am the event director for the conference, although I have an amazing team who I work with, both Nanu Nanu, who's our workers there, but we also have a control group of about a dozen people from industry that help us out, and a working group of about 80 people who advise us and tell us what we should and shouldn't be doing. So it's really very much a conference that's driven by local people, which is fantastic.
6: And it's been a very successful conference, which is on in...
8: It's on August the 18th and 19th. There's 2 days of the main conference. But there's a technical symposium at Cowie, Australian Centre for Offshore Wind Energy, are running their technical symposium on the Thursday in Churchill. And I tell you, that's a really exciting event this year. Lots of up-to-date research in what's happening, both with climate extremes, building turbines, how renewables work in the community, all that sort of stuff. It's a really exciting program this year.
7: Darren, what year are we up to this year?
8: I think it's five or six. Yeah, five, I think.
6: Five. And this year you have parking. That's good.
8: We have
6: parking. The parking's
8: parking.
6: Just open.
8: No, we won't have the people of Tarogan not liking the conference because they couldn't get a car park. Now, hopefully we'll all be in the K Street parking centre. That'll be fantastic. No, it's really good. And I hope it's good for the town too. Well, we know it is. Last year, the estimate was that it put $755,000 into the local economy. I actually think that's a bit low. Right now, apparently, you can't get a hotel room in Traralgon for love nor money, and it's moving into Morwell and Maui. So we'll find that the valley will be pretty much booked out when it comes to the conference time in August.
6: And obviously, yeah. People have to eat. They'll be buying in the town. That
8: correct.
6: Sort of thing,
8: and we don't have conference dinners. We have a bit of an assembly on the Tuesday night, which is good. But we don't have things like a formal conference dinner because we encourage people, go out, find a local restaurant in Morwell or Traralgon and go and take your team and your crew and go and eat and support the locals. And we find a lot of them do. A lot of them stick around too and spend a couple of extra days just driving around having a look at the valley. It's quite surprising, really. There's a lot of these conferences in Melbourne and Sydney, but people actually getting out and about and actually

0: actually going to the regions, and they say we get really good feedback. They say it's not just Suits talking to Suits; it's a real community event where industry and government and community work together to create what's best for the region.
1: And I think you're introducing schools a bit this year as well.
0: Yeah, we've been lucky. We've been doing youth summits and so on, but this year we've got a new idea called the GNEC Academy, and what we're doing is encouraging hopefully up to about 100 students from the local community who are really kind of made up their mind that they want to get into this new energy, but they're not really sure how to go about doing that. And so on the first day, we're going to be introducing them and networking them, but also giving them some sessions on listening to other young people, but listening to industry as well about what they need to do to get involved. I mean, TAFE and Federation University are really strong supporters of the conference. We've got things, as I heard you mention before, the Clean Energy Centre, and I don't think people have really picked up this centre of excellence. So there's about $50 million which has been poured into that centre of excellence, which will, is about training for young people to get careers in new energy, which is really exciting.
1: And what do those careers look like? Are we talking about physical, being an electrician or being a linesman or being working in health and safety, that sort of thing?
0: All of the above. Right. And this is the interesting thing about new energy, and hopefully we'll focus this on the GNEC Academy. Yes, it is about like a wind turbine operator, and yes, it is an electrician. So electromechanical trades are actually going to be really necessary, engineers and so on. But civil work is going to be absolutely needed. So you're going to find and you see this with the SEC Delbin, that it's really the civil
1: and Marinus Link.
0: It's really about the civil engineering that's the main thing. And look, we're having somebody speak from Iberdrola who's actually working in their finance section. So HR, finance, accounting, there's a whole lot of businesses which come on the back of a large energy distributor, if you like. So, all of the above is the answer.
2: And Darren...
3: expect me to ask this question, but...
0: Ah, Richard.
3: Is new energy really about new energy right across the board, or is it about renewables?
0: Renewables. Is it about renewables? Is it about yes, Richard? I guess you're right there. It is looking at energy forms which have a less carbon footprint than we currently did. So yes, when I talk about new energy, we are talking about energy forms which are lower in their emissions intensity.
3: So nuclear could be on the agenda.
0: And it was on the agenda a couple of years ago. We had a conversation about nuclear. Yep. It was quite controversial at the time. I think, we're a mature region. We can have a debate. And I had a bloke there who was pro-nuclear, and I had a team who were anti-nuclear, and they battled it out on the stage. And I thought it was riveting to watch, quite frankly. I mean, I must admit some of my lefty friends weren't as convinced that we should do such a thing. But I think we're a mature region who can have that debate. And quite frankly, I'll be upfront and clear with you. I don't think nuclear is the answer for our region. I think the time spent taken to develop a nuclear power plant just isn't there. And we're talking about, we've got Yallourn closing in 28. We've got AGL closing down in 35. And, so we are really looking for a solution which is going to take place on a very shorter time frame.
3: So we could have hydrogen on the agenda as well.
0: And in fact, we absolutely do have. And in fact, we've got coming to the conference a hydrogen fuel cell. So H2 power box is coming, which is got solar cells which generate electricity. That's turned into hydrogen, and that powers things around. So we're plonking that at the edge of the facility, and we're going to be powered by hydrogen on our main stage at the conference this year.
1: Is there a hydrogen race as well?
0: There is also. I'm glad you... that's exactly right. I'm glad you two mentioned that. We are really fortunate this year. We've got the H2GP, which is the Hydrogen Grand Prix, sponsored by Horizon and Toyota. In fact, Toyota is bringing one of their hydrogen vehicles down, and I think we're going to plonk it in the foyer of the GPAC. But let's not tell anyone that just yet. And that's a really exciting program. It's got student teams from all over Gippsland. There's, I think, six locally, as well as a team from New Zealand, as well as teams from around Victoria, competing in the Victorian Championship trips of the H2GP, which for the kids is really exciting. They create their own hydrogen vehicles and they race them around. And if you come to the conference, we'll have a bus that'll take you down to Gris and you can have a look at the kids racing around. Plus, it'll be on a live feed. It's on the first day of the conference as well. So, it'll connect in with the GNEC Academy. So, the idea of encouraging young people to see hydrogen and solar and renewables and new energy as part of their kind of mix of jobs and careers that they might want to get into. Because, you know, that's really what this is about. There is a prevailing feeling that, you know, we are changing our energy forms. We are closing down some of our coal-fired power stations. I think for our young people, we need to give them a sense of optimism that there is a future, that there are jobs in new energy. And if they, you know, study particular streams or they stay interested in this, they can live in the valley in the future and hopefully get a good job.
2: Darren, will the rise of data centres and their relationship with new energy, will that be covered at all in the conference?
0: We did reach out to a few people. In fact, I reached out to Keppel and so on. Data centres are interesting. They're part of the mix, obviously, and it's important that we explore that. I've had difficulty, maybe it's because of the controversies involved, in getting someone from the data centre industry to come down and speak at the conference. I'll be honest, I haven't actually got anyone right now, but I'm hopeful that I might be able to find someone. Look, the reality is that the Gippsland will be part of the mix of data centres. I don't think people need to get too worried. I've been doing some work with AusNet on this, and there is data centres currently existing in the west of Melbourne, and Melbourne those areas are considered to be the most, you know, focused for data centres regionally. You need a big urban centre to be able to make them worthwhile. We are near the grid, and we have a reasonably large urban centre, so, and I imagine we'll get some data centres down this way, but it's not going to be prolific.
1: It's not going to be data centre alley like
0: no.
1: it is in Virginia.
0: No, exactly yeah. right. And no. and people have got that feeling that we're going to be overrun with them. I think if lucky, we'll get one or maybe two. And look, to be frank, you know, energy generators are not considering them in their mix because I don't think it's going to be particularly big for this region. But look, it is something we need to discuss, and it's something I think that the key of it is, and I don't fall either side of this debate. All I know is this, that AI is, you can't go on Facebook these days without seeing AI everywhere. My business, I'm just a nobody who runs around. I use ChatGPT, I use AI tools, and I'll be using AI agents into the future. I mean, if we want to be part of a smart generation, we will use AI. So to say, oh, we don't want data centres in our region is a little bit counter to what we know.
1: Well, we're using it, but I suppose the unfortunate aspect is it's actually making us as a civilization or a society use more energy when we were supposed to be using less energy. So it's sort of a little bit of a wrinkle in the
2: Or is the argument we're using it more productively?
0: Well, that could well be it too. You know, look, I think being energy efficient is important, and yes, data centres will use energy as... Look, I drive an electric car. And yes, driving an electric car means I use more energy, use more electricity, but I would encourage people to drive electric cars. I mean, the point of it is, therefore, that we need to find new energy sources and we need to make them reliable. And that's why, you know, I support offshore wind and I support other renewable technologies within the region because we simply need energy. We know that now and into the future, we are going to use energy to generate the standard of living that we currently have. And yes, we need to make sure they're located in the right places, and yes, we need to make sure that they clean up after themselves, that they're at the end of life, that they're clean, all that sort of stuff, and that they don't impinge on the wildlife. But at the end of the day, we're going to need energy, so we're going to need to have a conversation about this.
2: So, Darren, Tony.
4: I'm just going to say, Darren, what's on the program? What's some of the key things? Obviously, you've had some of it locked in, and that's
0: some of the key speakers. Yes, well, I'll tell you that you can go on the website gnec.com.au. That's gnec.com.au, and you'll see a full program. And the program is pretty much locked in right now, and it's really a combination of a whole bunch of things. A lot of connections with overseas companies. So we have the European ambassador coming, Gabriel Vichten, who's coming to talk, and we've got a number of companies based around Europe which are coming in here, including a person, Laurel Little, Seidel from Ørsted, who's coming from the Humber region. She was Renewables Woman of the Year, and she's coming to tell us a little bit of how the community is going in regard to the transition into offshore wind in her smaller town within the UK. We've also got Pasha Feinberg coming back from the US, who's talking about what's happening in the US in terms of energy and so on, particularly in California, where she comes from. But we have the who's who of both industry and government there. Simon Corbell had locked in during the week. I've got David Shankey from the Net Zero Economy Authority. He's the CEO. We have, of course, Chris Miller from the SEC and people there. And look, the discussions are wide, Ren. They're about offshore wind, yes, but they're also about battery development here locally. They're about community acceptance. They're about gender diversity. We've got some great sessions on both encouraging a multicultural and diverse community there. That really interesting conversation there, as well as people encouraging women to enter the workforce. Rachel Sands from Tradeswomen Australia is leading that. We've been really fortunate this year that I've had a lot of people wanting to come to the conference. It's seen to be an important part now of the calendar, and it's been no trouble at all finding people to come and speak. So Jackie Trad, Jackie I really like. She's from the Clean Energy Council. She used to be a minister in the Liberal government in Queensland, and she's now the CEO of the Clean Energy Council, which is great. She's coming down to talk. Mark Wakeham.
3: She was Deputy Premier of Queensland under
0: Labor. Oh, she was Labor. Sorry, yes, I'm so sorry. I was thinking of Matt Keane. I always get the... I shouldn't say that. Yeah. My apologies. We've got 78 sessions and 120 speakers. And
1: any pollies that we'll know locally?
0: Oh, yes, well, you'll know Lily D'Ambrosio. Yes. She's coming along.
1: Oh, she's in person or
0: beaming in? Yeah, absolutely. Chris Bowen, their parliament is sitting, so he's not available, but he is sending a special little video based
2: for
0: people from Gippsland, which we're looking forward to. But Lily will be there. And for those of you who are worried, I've actually got David Davis coming as well, and in person. So that he's, for those of you who don't know, Liz is a shadow minister for energy and climate emissions.
1: And he's very, very interested in what's happening in the valley.
0: Oh, I think so too. And I'll say to you that if they don't mind me giving a shout out, Renee Heath and Danny O'Brien and a number of local politicians will be there, not necessarily speaking, but are part of that mix of conversations. And to let people know that, yes, I've got 78 sessions happening in three rooms. It's really exciting. Lots of great speakers. But there's also networking going on and people having conversations to everyone of all different flavours. And as you can see, we've got politicians of the left and right that are turning up to have this necessary conversation. And the key about this is it's not just politicians and industry leaders, there are community members. There is a fee to come to the conference. If you go on our website, gnec.com.au, you'll see about that. However, for members of the community that can't afford that, or small businesses or not-for-profits, there is a fund. You just simply apply to get a free ticket, and we'd be more than happy for you to come along and to be part of the conversation. I think it's really important that we, as a mature energy generator, as one of the leading energy centres in Australia, have these sorts of conversations.
2: And Darren, the space there's always, you always utilise that space at the Performing Arts Centre, but then also the old Town Hall and Little Theatre. How are you going to utilise all that space this year?
0: Yeah, same, pretty much the same as last year, though we've got a couple of differences this year. We've split the expo space over two rooms, so we've got a conference square and a town hall square. We've got the SEC pavilion like last year, so the big tent in the middle there, you'll see. Yeah. We're also splitting the catering. The catering this year is going to be terrific. The Food and Fibre Gippsland, one of the things we like to do is when we bring people to Gippsland is we'd like to tell them what a great gourmet food region we are. And so we have some really top-notch catering. Food and Fibre is taking that over this year, and we're going to have little pop-ups providing people with specialised food choices as we go along, plus great Gippsland wine as well. So there's a lot of that. We use every inch of the space, I'll tell you that.
2: You certainly do.
0: Yeah, so we're really excited about that. It's quite an extensive program, and I'm sure there'll be something there for you if you come along.
1: And you got young people as well talking, people who are working in the industry.
0: Exactly right. So one of the sessions we have is called Young Voices, and and it's great. I had a whole lot of people say, "Oh, yes, I could talk to young people," and I go, "Oh,
1: How
0: about young people talk to young people?" So we have I've got a bunch of young people who are just starting their career starting their career in new energy. So they've got a job either at SEC Delbin or on the SEC itself, or are doing an engineering course, or they're doing a trade, and they're going to be on a panel. They're all under 25, and they're being facilitated by a young person who's under the age of 25 too. And there's a bit of nepotism here because it's actually my daughter who's 21 years of age. I'm gonna let them be questioned by her.
1: And full disclosure, my niece might be on the panel.
0: Yes. Well, and full disclosure for those who think, oh, he's just got his daughter. May, as she's known by now, she actually got in the finals of the National Comedy Festival, so the National Royal Comedy. So she's doing a bit of a comedy career in Melbourne and has written a couple of plays. And so she's been at the conference before, and I thought
1: we'll have to have May on the show.
0: She's actually...
2: We do.
0: Yeah, she's not as funny as I am, but she's trying hard. She
2: gets all the talent from her mum, right?
0: I think so.
4: You said those courses there. I think it's the fifth.
0: Sorry?
4: New Energy Conference. I think it's the fifth one this
0: year. Yes, I think so too.
4: How has the nature of the conference matured or changed over that period?
0: It's actually strange you say that. And look, I get the sense, like I assume most people in Gippsland get, that it's going on and on. When's this going to happen? It seems so slow, you know. But I remember in year one, we had the offshore wind companies turn up and they said, we've got this great idea for you. We're going to put an offshore wind thing off the coast. And we all go, oh, I don't think that's ever going to happen. And now we've got to the stage where we know where we think we're going to go. We're going through the EES process. You know, we're going through an auction process, which is going to begin. We've got Marinus Link, who was just I tell you, 5 years ago, it was just a dream that we could connect Tasmania to Australia. And it actually is now...
1: To Australia.
0: To the mainland. Yeah. Please, for all those people in Tasmania who've just switched off.
2: Very, very strong transmitting here. Yeah.
0: To that little suburb up the back there.
2: That's right.
0: That's all happening. So, yes, and even the conversations about climate change and about the need for us to transition. I mean, hopefully we've moved on. And look, you'll notice that in the way we've had conversations. Like, we're probably not doing as much electrification. We are still having some conversations about that, but not as much kind of that sort of what I would call the basic stuff anymore. The conference program has evolved as we has evolved as a region. It's a lot bigger conversation now than it was, and you can actually get a sense that things are actually happening. In fact, that's a big theme for this year's conference, is that it's finally on. You can kind of now, with Marinus, with SEC, with Octopus doing their work down at the solar farm in Fulham, with a number of batteries, things are actually happening on site. You know, you actually get the sense that this is not just somebody's dream that it was 5 years ago.
2: That's the thing. The first one, it was really much a navel-gazing.
0: Correct.
2: Hey, this is, we'll sit around in Kumbaya and these things could happen. And now we're in this space now where things are actually happening.
0: They are, absolutely. And, of course, as I said, the auction's going to happen this year. We see VicGrid moving towards, you know, closure in terms of where their transmission infrastructure is going. They've got some idea about where it's heading. We are reaching kind of it's still got some time until, I think it's 32 before you actually get transmission out of the offshore wind. But there's certainly a lot of onshore stuff that's really moving ahead now. The Clean Energy Centre, which was a dream 5 years ago, is open, taking students, and the first cohort has gone through there. And now we're talking about this Centre of Excellence, which is going to be built. So we're having more construction on site.
2: Yeah.
0: It has gone from a dream 5 years ago to a reality today, and that's very much reflected in the conference.
1: Any questions from our friends at home there, Tony and Richard?
0: Oh, gee, they've all got... Well, let me tell you some other things.
4: I just got to ask, Darren, where do we sit, Gippsland, with that energy literacy? Obviously, we've got traditional and power generation on high in that space, but are we leading the country in this... you know, in the new energy space or alternate energy, and will we see the announcement of the auctions at the conference?
0: I can't speak for the minister, I'm afraid, so I don't know the answer to that. But I can say to you that Gippsland has, and I'll tell you a story just recently, which I've probably told everyone, but I'll tell you. I went to a Danish trade show in Melbourne about 3 months ago,
1: yes,
0: right?
1: Yes, we heard about that.
0: And you've heard about this story? And I met the king.
2: Oh, that's right, yeah.
0: Met the king and queen of Denmark, okay? And the king said to me, I said, I'm Darren, I'm from Gippsland. And he said, oh, Gippsland, oh, we want to get Gippsland, we signed the form, give us the license. And I couldn't work out what he was talking about. He was talking about the offshore wind. So the royal family of Denmark knows Gippsland because they know us about a new energy
2: power. Are they special? They're not... they're not turning up, are they? Just between
0: look, I just
1: you haven't got Mary.
0: I don't come to say all of the special guests which are coming, Bertie. I'd like to keep some secret up the sleeve, but I just think that's kind of indicative. And I must admit, I have had people from all over the world, literally all over the world, I mean, having conversations with people in Madrid, for example, about you know their delegates which are coming to the conference, you know, and obviously we're getting people from America, the UK, and so on coming to see, but also a whole of Australia. And it's so weird. I keep talking to people from Wollongong and Newcastle who are really depressed, going, oh, if only we were like Gippsland. If only we were as advanced as Gippsland and all this. I look at ourselves and go, geez, we've got a ways to go. I don't know how we're going here. But everybody else in Australia kind of looks us as being the gold standard. So,
2: but we've got that challenge of a fairly diverse geographical space as well. It's not like Wollongong or the Illawarra where, you know, it's all nicely contained.
0: Yeah, no, it's we are lucky, I think, that Gippsland is such a diverse place. And agriculture is an important part of it too. And that gives me a chance to kind of plug the fact that we've also got farm tours happening as well. So for those of you coming to the conference, a couple of things to look forward to. The ICN suppliers breakfast is happening. So we're looking for, if you just want to come for a morning, if you're a supply chain business, you can connect in with that. And of course, we've got the farm tours on the Thursday, where not only will you do discussions about agriculture and renewable sustainable development on the Wednesday, but you get to go on a bus tour around the town and see what things are coming. There's lots happening. Go on to gnec.com.au and find out what's going on. Book a ticket and we'll see you on August the 18th, 19th at the GPEC in Tarelga.
1: And that was Darren McCubbin, who is the...
2: I didn't take a breath.
1: I just like to call you Grand Poobah because you sort of are. Darren was talking about the Gippsland New Energy Conference, which is coming up in August on the 18th?
0: 19th. And the 20th if you're coming to a Cowie at Federation University.
2: Fantastic.
1: Okay, a quick roundup. We started speaking with Latrobe City. We spoke with the mayor, Councillor Sharon Gibson, and the CEO, Steve Piacenti. That was great. Make sure that you pay your bills, you pay your rates. Is it quarterly? Is that what they want?
2: Something like that.
1: Yeah, that was a long conversation. Then it was followed up by John Allingham, who is a candidate for Latrobe City Council by-election. Moore River Ward. What date's that happening again, Bertie?
2: That is happening. Ballots are out on the 13th of July, out for two weeks, and then for voting, and then counting and a declaration sometime in early August.
1: And then we ended with the fabulous Darren McCubbin, who does speak to us with many hats on. Today it was Gippsland New Energy Conference.
2: Before we go, Business Huddle coming up. Fantastic show with Mel. And then we've got Blues on the Boil, I think at 1 o'clock. And then the footy, which is Mirby North versus Tarwin.
1: Live.
2: In Mirby North, live at 2 o'clock. And there's actually I think there might be some video of this one happening as well online as well. 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
6: 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Cost is $5. For more information, phone 0447 276 783. 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
8: 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I'm your host, Melanie Kahani. Thank you for joining me today. Did you know that the Business Huddle is now on demand? Simply head over to the Gippsland FM website, check the program guide, scroll down to the Business Huddle, and you can view all of our previous episodes there. And that's all thanks to Energy Australia. If you're new to the show, the Business Huddle is where we huddle up every week to tackle the messy, exciting, and ever-changing world of business. We dive into the trends that matter, the hurdles we're all facing, and get real insights from our guests. You know, one of the things I love most about doing this show is getting to sit down with people who just decided to go for it. No waiting for the perfect moment, no waiting until they've felt ready enough or experienced enough or old enough. They've just backed themselves and got moving. And today's guest is one of those people. Bailey Rowe is 28 years old, and in the time it takes most people to work out what industry they want to be in, he's already built a career and launched a business in one of the most competitive industries around. Bailey is a business owner and agent at Enrich Realty in Trafalgar, where he works with buyers, sellers, and investors right across the region. He's a proud supporter of local footy and a familiar face in the Gippsland community. In fact, you might already know his name from his sponsorship or Enrich's sponsorship here at Gippsland FM on Saturday afternoon Sports Fest. So I think it's about time we got him in front of the microphone. But what I really want to dig in today is the thinking behind it all, because real estate doesn't just go smoothly all the time. Not for everyone. Markets shift, deals fall through, and competition's pretty fierce. So what interests me about Bailey is how he keeps going anyway, how he's backing himself and keeps backing this region even when things don't go to plan. And that's exactly what our July series is all about. We're spending this month talking to people who have backed themselves in Gippsland, people who looked at what was right in front of them in their own backyard and decided it was enough to build something meaningful. But before I introduce our guest Bailey to the show, we are going to kick it off with a bit of Zach Bryan this Saturday night.

0: And welcome back to the Business Huddle on Gippsland FM 104.7. That was Something in the Orange by Zach Brown to start us off today. And today we are talking, like I mentioned in the intro, with Bailey Rowe from Enrich Realty in Trafalgar. Bailey, welcome to the Business Huddle.
1: Thanks for having me, Mel. Looking forward to it.
0: Good job. So, Bailey, most people your age are really still finding their feet, and you've already built a business, which is pretty impressive. What made you decide to back yourself, I guess, so early in the piece?
1: Good question, Mel. It's been a long road to get here, to be honest.
0: Yeah.
1: Backing myself early, probably something that comes naturally to me. Yeah. I grew up playing a lot of sports, so soccer was my passion from a really young age. And I guess there was a lot of times where I was thrown in the deep end. I was pretty fortunate to play at a decent sort of level as a young kid. And, you know, we were in nervous environments a lot of the time and stuff like that. And I don't know, I guess it's just the way I grew up, different things, different chapters of my life has just put me in a position where I was always going to back myself, I think.
0: Yeah. Did you think like sports, so speaking to other people who went into sports at a young age, like it's a bit of a leadership thing maybe. So, you know, did you feel like being as part of teams and, you know, leading, I guess, sort of helped you along this path?
1: Yeah, 100%. And I always was a natural born leader. You know, it took me a long time to realise that. I think if I look back to my early childhood and even going to school, you know, I was always the leader of our friendship groups amongst some other leaders as well.
0: Yeah.
1: And, yeah, I guess it was just always within my nature to kind of lead from the front. So for sure in sport.
0: Yeah.
1: And, you know, I've got a natural knack for it as well. You know, I think
0: most leaders do.
1: Yeah, I really enjoy it, to be honest. And I think that's why, you know, it's a very long conversation to have in relation to how I back myself and how we got to where we are now in the short time that Enrich has been running since we opened the doors. But, yeah, I think definitely sport has translated into my business in more ways than one, for sure.
0: Definitely that sort of team. And the business that you do as well is sort of very social, I imagine. I
1: 100%.
0: Sit behind a computer a lot and email a lot, but you're out there in people's faces and talking all the time.
1: Yeah, and we're a young group as well.
0: Yeah.
1: You know, we kind of built our business, you know, honestly, it's an awesome story how we started. But yeah, for sure, we're a young, proactive team. We're always out there. You know, I'm always saying, particularly in the sales side of things, you know, spend at least one full day per week out of the office. Go sit in a cafe, meet people.
0: Yeah.
1: Get your face out there. It's super important to what we do.
0: Because I guess the first question people are going to ask, what do you do? Like, how come you can sit here and drink coffee all day? And what do you do for a living? I want to do that too. And I think that sort of leads me into the next question, which is, you know, real estate is a really tough industry to sort of break into, especially when you're young. Did your age ever work against you, and how do you deal with that? Or does your age ever work against you?
1: Yeah, it's a good question. Definitely at the start, age worked against us. So when I opened the doors of Enrich, it's a funny story, right? It was just me. And going back to your previous question about how did you back yourself? Well, you know, I backed myself in a big way. And I think that any young person getting into business, you always start with a quote that I like to use from a guy that I follow a lot, Alex Hormozy. It's called uninformed optimism, right? You don't really know what you're getting yourself into, and you're just so optimistic about it. And you know, you're running so quick. And it was, you know, I just started in my car. I had some clients from back in the day that I used to work with. I got in touch with them. I guess when I first entered real estate when I was really young, so left school, I thought soccer was going to be my career.
0: Yeah.
1: I had a bit of a, you know, a bit of a trough in life, I guess. You know, that dream that I once had didn't come to fruition.
0: Yeah.
1: I thought I wanted to work in the construction industry. I tried that. I didn't like it. And I got the opportunity to enter real estate after the fact.
0: Yeah.
1: And, you know, I thought, oh, real estate, how good's this? You know, this is glamorous. I didn't know much about the industry.
0: Yeah.
1: And then I found myself on reception, you know, front desk, answering
0: phones. I've been there in a real estate reception.
1: That's right. So I was answering phones all day. Back in that day, we used to collect cash over the counter. And true to my nature, I, you know, stayed there long enough, worked my way up.
0: Yeah.
1: And eventually built enough experience, I guess, to have the conversations that would lead to future opportunities. That's the reality of how I got to where I am today. But I did manage a humble little property in Moe on Hague Street.
0: Yeah.
1: And the owners of that property, I dealt with them for a couple of years. And then fast forward to when I was in my car driving around, and I just started Enrich, no office, you know, no one really knew me at that point.
0: Yeah.
1: And I get a call from the owners of that property that I managed back in the day.
0: Yeah.
1: They must have saw on social media that I'd started Enrich. And they said, oh, Bailey, it's – and he said his name. He said, do you remember me? I said, yeah.
0: Of mate, course.
1: I do. I said, how's things? And he said, look, my son's looking to get into real estate.
0: Yeah.
1: I said, oh, that's great. He said, yeah, would you mind – you know, taking, like, I'll take you out for brekkie, you can have a chat to him. And he was still in school at that stage, young James, who works for us now.
0: Yeah.
1: He's actually number one agent in our market now at 20 years old.
0: Yeah.
1: And I said, sure. So anyway, we went out for brekkie and one thing led to another. He ended up, you know, the conversation ended up taking place where it was, okay, James is going to leave school. He hasn't really found his feet. He hasn't loved any other workplace. Can he come work with you? And my instant reaction with that was no. You know, I don't know how I'm going to pay this guy. Like, you know, it was, but sure enough, one thing led to another. He did a bit of work experience and I built the business to a point where he could come on board. So yeah, we were a young team to start off with. It was only me and James. He was fresh out of school.
0: Yeah.
1: And then employed young Ivy, who's come so far in her job now. She's 21 now. So we were literally three kids running around. We'd opened a shop. I was very fortunate. It's a whole other story of how I got my shop in Traff.
0: Yeah, you're right on the highway there. And I do a bit with, I'm a board member at the community bank there in Traff. And, you know, commercial space in Traff is really hard to come by. So,
1: yeah, definitely. We got lucky. They had a clothing store in there.
0: Mm-hmm.
1: And I happened to know the owners through some people. And I heard they were shutting their shop down and I just went in there one day. I got her number actually.
0: Yeah.
1: And I called her up and I said, hey, we're looking to open a business. And it was tough to break into. I got sat down by the commercial property manager and the solicitor dealing with the lease to basically, you know, I was a 25-year-old kid,
0: yeah,
1: I think.
0: Yeah.
1: And they're like, well, we're really going to give this lease to this
0: big
1: guy?
0: Risk. Big
1: yeah,
0: risk.
1: Huge risk. Yeah. 100%. But yeah, very fortunate. It's like the best billboard you can have, right?
0: Definitely. Yeah. There's a lot of traffic that goes past or on that road. And, you know, I see it every time I drive past. So you're right there. I guess, you know, you are operating in a market where the competition is real and not every deal will go your way. How do you stay focused on the bigger picture, I guess, when things don't go to plan? And what does resilience actually look like in real estate?
1: Yeah, real estate is an industry where you have to be resilient, particularly in the sales side of the industry. You know, there's different drivers that determine a good property manager and a good sales agent.
0: Yeah.
1: They're different characters altogether. But overall, you do have to be super resilient, particularly, like I said, on the sales side of the industry.
0: Yeah.
1: Being able to handle rejection is something that you kind of have to be born with if you want to be a good selling agent.
0: What sort of rejection are you talking about? Just not getting a listing or?
1: It could be anything, Mel. Yeah. Honestly, like we were big, you know, again, we started the company. We had no one knew who Enrich was. They didn't know who we were.
0: Yeah.
1: We used to walk around, James and I, for 4 hours every single day and knock on doors.
0: Yep.
1: And, you know, 99% of the time people would say to get lost.
0: Yeah, yeah.
1: You know, so.
0: Or hide.
1: Yeah, yeah.
0: Not
1: exactly.
0: Home.
1: Exactly. So you have to be able to have thick skin, be able to handle rejection.
0: Yeah.
1: You know, it's a volume game at the end of the day.
0: Yeah. I think Traff is a very tightly held area as well from, you know, my dealings with some of the people in the community. People have been there for generations and, you know, a familiar face is going to travel a lot further than an unfamiliar one. Do you sort of find that in regional towns that you're working with?
1: Absolutely, yeah. And, you know, going back to the door knocking thing, you've got to adjust your strategy for each market. And like you said, Trafalgar is a market that we refer to as a blue chip market. It is tightly held.
0: Yeah.
1: It's traditionally an older demographic.
0: Yeah.
1: And because it's small, people don't ever want to leave Traff and people that buy in stay.
0: Yeah.
1: So it's a hard market to enter and people don't want to leave. So
0: it's got really good schools too, like Traff High is, you know, people want to send their kids to that particular school.
1: Yeah, yeah. We sold a house not too long ago to a family that were looking at some highly regarded schools across the southeast corridor that moved down from Cranbourne. They ended up buying a really lovely home in Traff and their kids picked Trafalgar High.
0: What a bonus.
1: Yeah, and they've found home there. So, it's... Trafalgar's a great market to operate in. As I mentioned earlier, James is number one selling agent there. And going back to your question about familiar face, I think, yes, that's 100% important. You have to kind of adjust your strategy as you go. And to be honest, James has been such a great influence on the business in that way because his family was from Traff traditionally.
0: Yeah.
1: And it's like anything, Mel. One sale you know, you do a good job for one person. Real estate's such a referral-based industry.
0: Definitely. I imagine your sales pipeline could be years because, you know, people have bought a house off you and they might sit in that house for a decade. I know my parents, when I was growing up, they used the same real estate agent for 20 years. I think Danny Ryan was his name. And when he retired, it was like, whoa, who's going to manage the buying and selling for my parents now? Like, it's a really long pipeline and maybe referral-based, relationship-based as well.
1: 100%. We find that a lot. So you've got your repeat business.
0: Yeah.
1: But it's also just ensuring that your process is so down pat within your business where, you know, I like to, something that we've implemented into our business when it comes to process is three tiers. You've got your compliant process. So that's what has to happen in the process.
0: The boring stuff.
1: Yeah. We've got new anti-AML laws that have just come out. So we've got more process around verifying identity and all this different stuff.
0: I'm right there with you on that. We just bought a business and we wanted it settled before the AML laws. For anyone who's listening, that's the money laundering laws that have come into effect. And even our solicitor said to us, like, let's get this done by 30th of June. Otherwise, there's another level of compliance.
1: And we just had to push out our settlement for a property that I've just purchased because you know, we're buying in a complex sort of trust structure and there's so much more red tape out there at the moment.
0: Yeah.
1: So you know, you've got your compliant process, got, you know, a quality in the process, right? So good service, you know, and then we implement where we can wow factor, right? So, you know, going back to what you were saying before around repeat business, that's crucial as well. But we want every single person that walks out of Enrich to feel, we call referral-based service, you know, like, wow, that was unbelievable. I feel compelled to go tell the next person how good that was.
0: Yeah, and if I'm ever doing anything like this again, I'm going back to
1: these I'm having guys. Lunch with my friends on the, and I feel, again, compelled to tell them, you know, and it's a spoken about topic, right? I often like to say that people now sit on realestate.com just like it's Instagram. Everyone does.
0: Yeah, I know. I'm not even in the market for a house and I'm still finding myself there, yes.
1: That's right, exactly. So we see it all the time. So, like, yeah, we just want to make sure that our process and our people, you know, there's just a – and it's an endless pursuit.
0: Yeah.
1: It's an endless pursuit.
0: Yeah.
1: We're always, you know, our kind of overarching objective, implement processes, systems, and the right tech, which is a big thing now, to constantly buy back your time to increase your service. And that all comes down to, you know, that repeat business, like you say, because, you know, your parents are only going back to their real estate agent because they trust them, which is a big word.
0: Definitely. Yeah. And I think, you know, maybe being younger, you've got access to more tech or your tech stack's probably a little bit different to, say, an agency that's been around for 30 years. They've got that trust that my parents loved in their real estate agent, but they're probably still working very manually. And, you know, I love tech. I'm a big fan. I think I've said it on this show before. But, yeah, I think you've got all of those things. And what's brought to my mind as well while you were just speaking was that you're quite young, so you're not going to retire anytime soon, like, you know, my parents' real estate agent did. And, you know, I had the guy from Phillipson's, the financial advisor guy, on. He said he's actually quite popular because he's not going to retire anytime soon. I think he's in his early 30s and, you know, he's talking long-term strategic investments for clients and they're like, great, you're not going anywhere for 40 years. So, we're going to work with you for that long. So it's probably the same in your industry with your age too.
1: 100%. We do find that. And, you know, we promise, I released a video. We're always big on social media. Social media these days is, you know, paramount. You know, you have to be on social media if you want to market your business. And because we're a youthful business, that's exactly where we're at. And I released a video when I first opened the Trafalgar office. And we promised we'd innovate as we go. Yeah. And so, but, you know, it's an interesting thing that you raise. I think that regardless of age and where, and it was strategic when we started, you know, yes, there was that uninformed optimism that I mentioned earlier, but at the same time, I knew it was a market that I could penetrate.
0: Yeah.
1: And that is, I think it doesn't matter about how old you are, but often we may see it in some agents that have kind of passed their glory days and all this stuff. You've got to be committed to, you know, answering your phone after 5 p.m. and all that sort of stuff. And I guess maybe that comes with being a bit younger, more energy. You know, we're firing all the time, Mel.
0: Yeah, Yeah, no, I totally get that. You're listening to The Business Huddle on Gippsland FM, and my guest today is Bailey Rowe from Enrich Realty, and we are talking all things about backing yourself in Gippsland. Bailey, you're building in Gippsland, I guess, when a time, I guess in a time that a lot of young people feel that they need to go to Melbourne to make it. What's your argument for staying regional?
1: Oh, it's so funny, Mel, because I had that same mindset you know, when I was younger. I started off in real estate in Gippsland, as I mentioned earlier, and, you know, I thought the same thing. Unfortunately, after, you know, a fairly long term of employment and loyalty, I wasn't given an opportunity to sell. So I was standalone property management. And I thought, you know, screw
0: tough
1: this.
0: Market.
1: I said, I'm going to go to Melbourne. I'm going to do it. So I packed my bags. I had, you know, no money in the bank. And I shot off to Melbourne.
0: Jumped on the V-line.
1: That's right. Oh, a lot of public transport, by the way. And so I went to Melbourne to, you know, do real estate up there. And I met a guy, you know, many, many years ago that I played soccer with, and I'd see him at the company he worked for. Reached out to him. One thing led to another. I found myself in Melbourne. And, you know, I had that misconception as well. And the novelty quickly wore off. You know, I was in Melbourne. I was, you know, the traffic. I would sit in traffic for a couple of hours every single morning. So that was a nightmare. But I met some really influential people that helped me leverage my position to where I am today. So I think it's not about your location. I think the people you meet along your way. Huge impact on me.
0: I think that's what's coming through in talking to you today. It really is all about relationships. And I think a lot of business is about relationship building. You can't really run a business, you know, hidden behind a computer. Sometimes you still got to manage those relationships. So you went off, you did the big smoke in Melbourne and then you came home.
1: Yeah, I came home. So well, it was an interesting story about how I came home. So I landed in a business in Melbourne that was actually Enrich Realty, right? But it was a really boutique, off-the-plan sort of selling company. Definitely not a big sort of Melbourne agency that you could probably picture. And I really loved the brand, what they stood for, and naturally got to know the director very, very well. And, you know, I approached him one day and I said, listen, if you back me in, I'll go back home. We'll start, you know, I'll start this business.
0: Let's go regional.
1: Let's go regional. Let's do it. And, you know, Melbourne was going, look at Melbourne now, you know, it's going through a fair bit of stuff. And, you know, that office is no longer anymore. So Enrich Realty Gippsland. And I was happy about that because I think if I was going to get to the point where I was going to put everything on the line and build a company with someone, I wanted to know that it wasn't potentially impacted by another brand where I had no control over that.
0: True.
1: Right. Yeah. That was a really big thing for me. So sure enough, like, yeah, we, you know, he backed me. And so if I look back at, you know, the decision I made to leave to go to Melbourne, it was uncomfortable at that time. You know, I had a comfortable job here in Gippsland managing properties. I was paid well. I could have stayed. If I hadn't have made that decision that day to bite the bullet and go, nah, you know what, I'm going to throw myself out of my comfort zone and go there, I wouldn't have met the people that I did to put me on the path to get to where I am now. So we came back and I think, you know, that's probably a good message for anyone that wants to go into business. If you want to go fast, sure, go alone, right? But if you want to go far, you've got to build a team of people around you. You know, and potentially having some people that have been there, done that, can get you there far quicker.
0: Quicker. No, totally get that. I think, and speaking of teams, I think, you know, you're very focused on bringing other young people into your business. Where does that come from and what does that actually look like in practice? I know you've mentioned James and Izzy, is it?
1: Ivy.
0: Ivy. They are young, probably whippersnappers, you know, very motivated. Like how does that all look?
1: And we've got a diverse age group now, which is great. So the business has expanded. But of course, if I'm speaking just on the young people in our our team, James and Ivy, I don't really know. I guess at the start when I opened the doors, it was, you know, when I put out the ad, it was just the people that came to me. Obviously, James is a different story, but Ivy applied. She wasn't long out of school. She did have a job at the bank. And she came on board and it was kind of like, okay, all right. And it turned out to be the best thing ever. Ivy's actually a funny story. I'll go off on a tangent and tell that because she you know, starting a business, getting off the ground, it's hard, right? And you go through, there's different chapters of the business. And Ivy was on reception and she was clearly almost got to a point where she was too good to be our receptionist anymore, but there wasn't an opportunity. We weren't big enough yet to invite her.
0: The parallels with your experience on reception.
1: That's right, exactly, 100%.
0: Yeah.
1: And it was, you know, it was good. We were such a young team and, you know, I give myself some credit as well for where we've gotten to because, and this happened by accident. And if I look back at that, like now, where I've been forced to pivot to in my own company, recruitment and training for me are two things that are so vital to what I do. Like that's my number one role now, recruitment and training, like 100%. That's something I take on myself despite everything else we've got going on. So, and if I look back to, you know, their growth, it was always just us three. You know, we'd drive around in the car. I was constantly every day just talking to them. We had an enriched Bible. Every time a process wasn't done properly, I'd say, you know, we'd roll our eyes. Okay, get out the Bible.
0: Yeah.
1: We'd look at the process. And so by default, you know, we didn't mean, I didn't mean to do it at that time. It happened by accident, but they learned everything from the ground up.
0: I was going to say, you're all learning together as well. Like you're figuring out, you know, how to be a good leader.
1: Yeah.
0: And these guys are coming on board with probably not a lot of life experience, but, you know, you're showing them that that's the way to go. And maybe if they move on in their careers, they're probably going to take that with them.
1: Definitely.
0: Bailey, we're going to stop here for the news. After we get back from the news, we are going to talk about reputation, local footy, and more. And that's coming up with Bailey Rowe from Enrich Realty. This is the Business Huddle on Gippsland FM, and we'll see you right after this.
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3: Hello, I'm David Cameron. Parts of Sydney's CBD have been closed off due to a protest by the Palestine Action Group. Demonstrators gathered outside Town Hall as the New South Wales Labor Party hosts its annual conference. Pop superstar Taylor Swift and the American football player Travis Kelce have married in a massive ceremony at Madison Square Garden in New York. Streets in central Manhattan were temporarily closed to traffic, while excited fans gathered nearby, braving a sweltering heatwave. The BBC's Nada Tawfiq is there.
4: Confirmation of the marriage came hours after around 1,000 guests gathered at the Madison Square Garden Arena, including Ed Sheeran and Hugh Grant. Taylor Swift's publicist revealed that the ceremony was officiated by the comedian Adam Sandler, who's a friend of the couple. They did not have bridesmaids or groomsmen. Instead, the pop star's brother, Austin Swift, served as Taylor's man of honor, and Travis Kelce's brother, Jason, was his best man. The pair chose Christian Dior to design their outfits, marking the first time the fashion house has created a couture wedding dress for a world-renowned celebrity. The wedding celebrations are expected to last well into the early morning here in New York.
3: Some of Australia's land carers will be recognised for making a lasting difference to communities and the environment. Landcare Australia is reminding communities nominations for its 2026 State and Territory Awards will close at the end of this month. CEO Dr. Shane Norrish says these workers include farmers, volunteers and teachers.
5: We need to recognise that Landcare operates across a whole range of different environmental settings, across different landscapes. It's not just Landcare groups, but it also is important to recognise the role of coast care groups, bush care groups, and of course traditional owners and First Nations groups are also eligible to apply for this and obtain some recognition for the great work that they do.
3: Poland's Prime Minister has warned that the coming months could prove critical for his country in the face of threats from Russia. Donald Tusk was responding to media reports that Moscow was planning an armed provocation in Poland to test the resolve of Ukraine's NATO allies. Mr. Tusk says the danger could not be underestimated.
6: Poland is preparing very intensively for various scenarios. I have no intention of scaring anyone. But the coming months, not least because of the somewhat changing nature of the war in Ukraine, could prove truly critical. These concerns are particularly palpable in the Baltic states. Let us not be afraid. We are preparing for various situations, but we must not underestimate the threat.
3: Translation by the BBC. Tonight's Super Netball Grand Final at the John Cain Arena in Melbourne sees the Melbourne Vixens play the Adelaide Thunderbirds. The Vixens are looking to secure a back-to-back title, while the Thunderbirds finished on top of the table to land their third Grand Final spot in 4 years. Adelaide co-captain Shamira Stirling-Humphrey says she doesn't think Melbourne will have too much of a home advantage.
2: We've played here numerous times, so yeah, we're going to treat it like home, and we have over 2,500 of our members that we know are coming over here to watch, so that won't be an issue for us.
3: And Australia is out of the FIFA World Cup.

0: survived a scare defeating Cabo Verde 3-2 in extra time.
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5: And welcome back to the Business Huddle on Gippsland FM. Today we are talking to Bailey Rowe from Enrich Realty about backing yourself in Gippsland. We've sort of covered everything. Bailey's quite a young sort of entrepreneur, and in an industry I would think that that's quite unusual. And we're going to move on to reputation now for this, Bailey. In real estate, I guess, I'm all about reputation just as a marketer, but I think your reputation is everything, and building a reputation in a regional community where everyone knows everyone, we're talking traff and surrounds here, it's a very specific challenge, I guess. So how have you thought about building your profile and your brand, or has that just sort of come naturally and you're already in the community anyway?
6: Yeah, good question, Mel. It's actually something I think about quite a lot, to be honest. You know, I grew up in Gippsland, or I moved here when I was 13, actually. Yeah. And so I did my last year of school in Traralgon. Yeah. I went to high school in Traralgon. And then, as I've mentioned, I played a lot of sport, a lot of soccer, so I was naturally around a lot of sporting clubs. But, you know, reputation for us in real estate now is an interesting thing. I think we're out in the community so often, and if you're seen, you're spoken about.
5: Definitely.
6: And that's just the reality of life at the end of the day. And I think if I look back at my life, and this is probably good advice for anyone that's young wanting to get into business, you know, you have each chapter of your life. I like to look back on my life as each chapter, right? And I think, Mel, that, you know, I was always the kid at school who had to have the last say. You know, I was the rat bag. I was in trouble. And you know, I'm certainly not perfect, made a lot of mistakes and stuff like that. But you learn from each chapter and you get better. And I think owning your story is important as well.
5: Yeah.
6: It's not about being perfect.
5: Yeah.
6: At all. It's, you know, it's certainly not about being perfect. But, of course, you know, we're selling people's biggest assets, and you know it's an important thing, and we want to make sure that we're doing the right thing.
5: It's an emotional purchase for a lot of people,
6: yeah,
5: too. Like you say, it is, you know, the biggest amount of money that's probably going to change hands. And
6: definitely,
5: you know, from that trust perspective, how do you build that? Do people ever look at you and go, I don't really trust you with my million-dollar investment here?
6: Yeah, it's funny. I guess I like to say that frequency builds trust.
5: Yeah.
6: And that's such a big thing for business.
5: Mm.
6: Again, I apply it to my business, but it's a big thing for life, really. You know, if you look at the people you trust and you look back to how you met them, and you trust people because you spend enough time with them to really understand them.
5: Yeah.
6: And, you know, that kind of ties into reputation a bit. Like a lot of the reputation that you could carry could be surface level, but at the end of the day, you build trust by spending a lot of time with people.
5: Mm.
6: And, you know, you look at the performance of our business as well. That kind of comes with a little bit of trust.
5: Yeah, definitely. Do you think, I mean, sometimes you probably, people wouldn't have heard of who you are. They're obviously going to look at who you are online, the way that we normally research people. They're going to Google
6: definitely
5: you. How do you go about building, I guess it might be a pretty intense relationship straight off the bat?
6: Yeah, definitely. It's Look, it sort of comes naturally to people that I would imagine excel.

0: well in real estate.
1: Yeah.
0: You can't be too worried about what people are going to think about, you know, who you have been in the past or you know, what you're doing now.
1: Mm.
0: You know, if you're two people for long enough, one will trip the other over.
1: Yeah.
0: Eventually. So you've got to be, you know, if you want to be professional, you have to be who you say you are.
1: Yeah.
0: And that's the reality of business at the end of the day. But look, I think when we meet people and stuff like that, I think it comes naturally, you know, it comes naturally to a lot of good agents. And we have a lot of, you mentioned before yourself, Gippsland is a really, really small community.
1: Mm.
0: You know, it's quite big in a lot of ways,
1: yeah.
0: but it's a small community. Everyone knows everyone. And yeah. it comes back down to just doing a good job for people, you know, and the ethos of our company, you know, enriching lives through property. You do a good job for one person, sometimes, you know, that builds your reputation better than anything else.
1: Yeah, I think sports has a lot to do with that as well. Like, you know, you can go to the pub and, you know, oh, you see someone over there and they play footy. I used to play footy with him when I was 10, or, you know.
0: 100%.
1: We were like competitors yeah. when we were younger. So there's yeah. that sort of, you know, people will know you. And I guess if they want to do business with you, they're going to do business with you regardless.
0: Well, we love to say that people will do business with people they like first yeah. and foremost.
1: Yeah.
0: If you're not liked, yeah. and we sit in people's lounge rooms, literally, like
1: yeah.
0: late at night, right?
1: Yeah.
0: Like trying
1: yeah.
0: to sell ourselves.
1: Yeah, after five.
0: Yeah, literally. Last night I was at someone's house till about 7:30 p.m., right?
1: Yeah.
0: So reputation is such a funny one because, you know, at the end of the day, you kind of got to have the attitude, well, it doesn't really matter. You know, if you're constantly hung up about what people think about you, you're not going to get very far in life.
1: Yeah.
0: But again, all those little things are important.
1: I think that authenticity really speaks.
0: Being unapologetically yourself is absolutely important, Mel, 100%. And, yep. you know, it resonates with, I've found that resonates with people. And that translates into our business as well. If you look at our average time on market as a business, it sits considerably under the market's average time.
1: Mm.
0: And there's no other correlation to transparency when you're sitting in front of a vendor than that.
1: Mm.
0: That shows that we're prepared to lose your business
1: mm.
0: if we think the property's worth less than what you as an owner think.
1: Yeah.
0: Right?
1: And I imagine you have that conversation a lot because everybody, it's an emotional, like, this is my home. It's worth
0: yeah.
1: $3 million more than everybody else's.
0: But it's so funny because, you know, we see the property sit on the market for longer than
1: yeah.
0: it should. And, you know, I'm sure those owners are probably like, oh, you know, maybe we should have listened. But at the end of the day, you know, everyone wants to be optimistic about their home's price. And
1: definitely.
0: We do too.
1: Yeah, definitely. I think you're a sponsor of Local Footy and you sponsor our Saturday Sports Fest
0: yes.
1: footy show with Greg, who's currently in the next studio talking away on his Friday afternoon show. He's yeah. here a lot. This tells me that you understand, I guess, that connection between community visibility and business growth. Why did you make that investment and what do you think about investing like that in community sports? I'm not sure if you sponsor other
0: For sure,
1: local
0: we do, yeah.
1: clubs.
0: Yeah, absolutely we do. So we sponsor the Trafalgar Footy Club. We've been former sponsors of Gippsland United Soccer Club.
1: Yep.
0: And there's some other small sponsorship stuff that we do with different sort of community events. It's crucial to business for sure around here, particularly mm-hmm. in a small town of Trafalgar and even the broader Gippsland community. Like, you know, we're not just in Traf when we sponsor, we're sort of all over the place. And
1: yeah, Traf is not the centre of where you do your business. Yes, your office is located there, but
0: right.
1: there's a lot of land and
0: yeah, absolutely.
1: Real
0: and
1: estate elsewhere.
0: Yeah, real estate sort of changed as well. You know, it used to be, it's kind of a thing of the past to stick to one marketplace. You know, at the end of the yeah. day, people want to deal with Bailey Row
1: yeah.
0: or Mal.
1: Yeah.
0: And providing it makes sense, you typically travel. But look, I think, yeah, sponsorship is an opportunity to give back first and foremost to the community. And it's a trade-off of value. At the end of the day, you're getting your business out there as well.
1: Yeah.
0: Getting involved is important as well.
1: Mm.
0: I think, you know, like it's very easy and it's funny because we are quite prominent there on the highway and Traf, as we've mentioned.
1: Yeah.
0: And as soon as you start doing well, I'll tell you a funny little sign that, you know, you're doing well and your name's out there because more people start to walk through your door and see if you want to sponsor their whatever they've got going
1: right.
0: on.
1: Right.
0: So we are.
1: Because they've seen you around.
0: Correct,
1: yeah.
0: Yeah.
1: yeah.
0: So, look, at the end of the day, we want to sponsor, like, good people, good things and get involved. as well, which is really important. Get our face out there, not just throw money at something, you know. I think that's important.
1: Definitely. So as part of my role on the Community Bank in Traff's board, we give a lot. We do a lot of grant making, a lot of sponsorship opportunities for local clubs and things like that. And I feel like, you know, there's not a lot of businesses maybe willing to give back to their local community. I think we get, you know, maybe 40 people to our information nights about how they can apply for grants. We've funded things like, you know, playground equipment and things like that. So I think, yeah, being out there in the community, and obviously sports is a big thing for you, and maybe your target market as well.
0: You've it is. Yeah, sports is definitely our target market. I mean, we've got, again, young group. We all kind of play sport. So sports is one. We do a lot of work with Quantum Support Services, so really, really close to home for us.
1: I know them, yeah. They're based here in Morwell?
0: They are based here in Morwell, yeah. They do, they're basically like a housing advocacy group, government funded.
1: Yeah.
0: They do a lot for youth homelessness. So we're really, really close with their team. And, you know, we did the sausage sizzle for them recently. And that's what I mean. It's not always about here's $5,000, $10,000, which typically can be the sports sponsorships, and that's okay. But I think it's important to also give back. Your service as well.
1: Yeah.
0: You know, so
1: thinking of different organisations and the needs, I guess, of your community, which are, you know, around housing and, you know, food and things like that. Is that something that you've sort of put into your overall business plan? I guess you could probably call it philanthropy at the end of the day, but just contributing, giving back in other ways to the community.
0: 100%. It's good for any business, Mel. Yeah. And it's definitely something we want to harness a little bit more than what we do. And I'd say we're pretty proactive in the space anyway.
1: Yeah.
0: But, you know, it might sound cliche to say, Mel, but we are about genuinely enriching lives through property. Mm. And any internal dialogue to the team, I love to attach a little. And by doing that, we enrich our own in the process.
1: Yeah.
0: You know, it's
1: I think that's a really new way of thinking and doing business. I think, you know, an old way of it's like, let's make money, profit, profit, profit. But I think a lot of business owners now, when you're studying business, a lot of it is around I can't think of what it is, but, you know, around sustainability and giving back into the community and how that can actually help grow your business instead of, you know, just profit, profit, profit.
0: Yeah, 100%. And look, don't get me wrong, Mel, you know, particularly in the last couple of months following our recent acquisition, we're opening up a new office at the moment. So I've really had to pivot.
1: Ooh, that's interesting.
0: Yeah, it's really exciting. So I've had to, that's common knowledge now, right? I've just announced it on radio.
1: Well, it is now, yeah.
0: Love it.
1: Sorry, was that under embargo or something?
0: No. It's kind of, it's still a little bit under wraps, but, you know, yeah, that's exciting. We'll touch on that. But look, I think, you know, you touched on business being about profit. I've had to pivot and learn a lot very, very quickly about the performance of our company from a financial point of view.
1: Mm.
0: Profit is absolutely important. And it's, you know what, the reality of business, it can be at times the number one scorecard of the business, but it's not all about profit, of course. Yeah. And, you know, I think that key word that we always come back to is trust.
1: Mm.
0: And by giving back, being out in the community, running your sausage sizzles, you know, going to the sponsors day and actually showing up, that's proper sponsorship.
1: Yeah, definitely. You know,
0: it builds trust in the community.
1: Yeah, I think the word that I was looking for, which just dropped, it wasn't that, it's the triple bottom line.
0: Yes, that's exactly.
1: What they study in business school these days.
0: Yeah, I love it.
1: And I should just mention, we're talking to Bailey Rowe from Enrich Realty in Traff. We're talking all things backing yourself in Gippsland. We're touching on sports and how community sponsorship can actually really benefit a business. We're talking about age. I didn't realise we were going to go there so much, but you are quite young for a business that's been successful, and we are going to touch on, maybe if we've got time, this acquisition that you dropped on me mid-interview. Well done.
0: Thank you.
1: So, Bailey, can you take me back to, I guess, a moment, a deal, a conversation or a client maybe that really confirmed that you were on the right path? So a moment that made you think, yes, this is exactly what I need to be doing.
0: Yeah, sure. It was probably a compound of those moments, Mel, that made me realise that we're on the right path.
1: Mm.
0: You know, it was funny. I just quickly think of two. We had an office phone in Traff, and now, you know, it can be an eye roll when it rings too much. That's typical, right?
1: Yeah.
0: But I used to get so excited when that phone would ring because it never did.
1: Yeah.
0: And so when it started to ring more, I would look at, you know, the young team that we had and go, oh, God, yeah, it's ringing again. You know, we'd get so excited. But I think the conversations that made me think, okay, we're on the right path, are a compound of little conversations that I've had. It was more people that started to come to us, to be honest. But you know, if you can't half tell, I love to talk to people. And I've always been that way, even as a kid. You know, I always sit around the table and talk to adults rather than run off and play. And
1: did you ever get the children should be seen and not heard, Bailey?
0: Oh,
1: be quiet.
0: Did I ever? Yeah, absolutely. 100% I used to get that. But yeah, I was always fairly mature for a young kid, definitely. You know, I was forced to grow up quick as well, though, which, you know, there's been some like I mentioned earlier, you know, chapters of your life and wasn't always good. I don't regret anything that I've ever been through because I look at where I'm at now and, you know, it takes a lot of resilience. It's not easy. Yeah, it's that cliche story, Mel, and I think, you know, business gets tough. But, you know, and if I look back at, you know, some of my early childhood and what forced me to be so mature at a young age and stuff, I don't think I'd be where I am now if I didn't go through any of that. So, you know, dark times.
1: Do you think that helps you, like, with the challenges that you probably come up against? Like, you sound like you're very optimistic when something doesn't go your way. Like, do you think that sort of backing that story that you've, you know, that chapter that you've been through, it's like, okay, well, you know, maybe the worst has already happened. This is just a little bit of a blip in the road.
0: Oh, Mel, 100%. Like, I've been down hard, you know, and we were, you know, we always had food on the table and stuff like that. But, there was moments of my childhood that were quite unfortunate, to be honest. And, yeah, some really rough times. And for a long time there, I was a victim of my own past and, you know, it takes a lot to get past that. But now definitely, I look back and I'm just so thankful for those moments because, yeah, like you just said, it translates now into business. Mm. It's easy to sit here and talk about how great it is and we're so happy and we're successful. No one sees me in the back of that office late at night, midnight, stressed out of my mind over things that are going wrong. In fact, that's what I do now. I'm there. I think one of the best things I've ever learned about business and something that I constantly shied a line on as the CEO of the business or the number one person, and in my case, the owner of the company, I constantly have to address the limiting factor of that company, constantly address the limiting factor. And I think that's not easy.
1: No.
0: You know, we've had people come and go. I've had to let people go.
1: Yeah.
0: None of that stuff is easy.
1: Definitely not.
0: But again, like I mentioned, usually tough times create strong people, and in my case, it absolutely has.
1: Yeah, definitely. Well done. I guess there's a couple of things I really want to delve into this. What does the future look like for Enrich Realty? You did just drop that there's going to be another office.
0: Yes.
1: Yes.
0: Yeah. The future's exciting, Mel.
1: Yeah.
0: We're moving quick, and you know, rapid growth is rarely sustainable, but with the people we've got on our bus right now, you know, we're doing really, really well. To see us as one of the biggest players in the Gippsland real estate industry in, you know, hopefully 2 to 5 years' time, comfortably.
1: Incredible.
0: And it takes a buy-in from everyone. So, you know, things are exciting. We recently just went through an acquisition of another local real estate business.
1: Mm.
0: So we organically grew to the point where you know, it was time for us to take that next step. And so we acquired their rent roll. Our business doubled overnight, literally.
1: Yeah.
0: So we went to, you know, we've got 500 properties under management now.
1: Yeah, wow.
0: And sales volume has increased as well as a result. So
1: does that also increase your staffing costs?
0: Yeah, of course, 100%. Yeah, definitely. And I mean, you know, you go through the numbers. Those acquisitions are really based around the finances.
1: Yeah.
0: But more than that, you know, sometimes an acquisition can be strategic to for your market share as well.
1: Yeah,
0: you know,
1: definitely.
0: Do we want other big players coming into our market, or do we want to assume that position as well? And you know, it unlocks other staff as well. We were able to bring across their existing property manager with us, and she's found a new home that I think she's absolutely loving with us, which is great. So a new chapter for her. So, and then, you know, initially we weren't going to, but one thing led to another, and we're going to open an office in Maui now, which is really exciting. We've took possession of that 2 days ago.
1: Incredible.
0: And
1: On tax time, like, was it the 1st of July?
0: Yeah, that's right. Coincidental, huh?
1: Yeah.
0: But the Maui office now is going to sit as our property management hub, centre of Gippsland. So we manage properties from Traralgon all the way to Warragul.
1: Yeah.
0: With our core geographical spread really being kind of in that Maui-Newborough pocket.
1: Yeah.
0: So that's going to become our property management hub, led by a new face to enrich, Harley Robinson. Really excited to have Harley.
1: Mm-hmm.
0: He built his reputation by spending years under some of the industry's largest corporate banners in Gippsland. He's joined Enrich. He's going to be officer and effective control of that office, which is really exciting.
1: Incredible.
0: Sales agent. And then Trafalgar will sit as a dedicated sales hub and a resource to the entire company.
1: Yeah. Do you think, is that a strategic move to move the property,
0: Management side of things, of course.
1: Investment. Is that strategic to move it into Maui? Is that like a market share sort of?
0: 100% Mel. It's a couple of different, we've intersected a couple worlds with that decision.
1: Yeah.
0: You know.
1: Is property management, and this is just my own personal curiosity, is it a high turnover
0: Absolutely.
1: Industry? Does it burn people out is it highly stressful?
0: You ask anyone, and this is what excites me about property management, Mel. You ask anyone about property management, if they work in it, they good chance they don't really like it, or they'll roll their eyes.
1: Yeah.
0: You know, 9 times out of 10, there's bad experiences out there that you hear.
1: Seems like a very tough job.
0: It's a very tough job. But look, I think, so remember what I said, I started out in standalone property management.
1: Yeah.
0: I did that for 6 years.
1: Oh, and wow.
0: I felt that there were some things that I wanted to introduce that I never had the ability to.
1: Yeah.
0: It's the asset base to your real estate agency. I'll be able to sell that one day. You can't really sell a sales office, because once you get that commission, once the property settles, everyone's paid.
1: It's open game again.
0: It's done. Yeah. You see you later. Whereas property management is reoccurring revenue through the door. It's asset base that you can sell one day, and a good one at that. It's opened up new doors, and I'm learning a lot still at a young age, which is awesome.
1: Great. And I mean, considering you spent so many years in it and you're still learning, like, I think things will change. Maybe you can make those improvements. I think what I got from our conversation today was, you know, building that culture and that right place for a team to be is important. You're going to attract the best talent, I guess, in that sense. And that's something that, you know, maybe falls on the to-do list of a lot of businesses. Like, we've got a job, here's your job, there you go. But you're actually actively trying to build a nice place for people, a place where people want to come and work.
0: You know, you've got to build based on culture to begin with. It's transitioning now. I think culture is ingrained in our company now, which is awesome.
1: Great.
0: I have quarterly meetings with the team, not only to review their performance, what can I be doing better? What else do you want to see around here?
1: 360 reviews.
0: Yeah, 100%. So we do all that sort of stuff. And now I think, and I mentioned this earlier, when it comes down to like recruitment, training and stuff like that, and I mentioned this in the document. I send out a document once a year to everyone, and it just outlines how we go about things, our new core values, what worked the year before, what do we do now? And, you know, I said this year, 2026, was we were going to go from momentum to mastering what we do.
1: Mm.
0: So culture is vital to begin with. People don't want to come, but now I'm pivoting slightly. You know, we want to get high performers. But of course, you can teach someone how to do real estate. If they have the wrong attitude, if they're not showing up on time.
1: You're doing that already with the three of you who were sitting in a car together.
0: That's right. Look at us now. And we've got, like I said, we're a diverse age group now. You know, we've got our leasing agent, Jacinda, Sarah, the property manager, who come across with our recent acquisition. She's been doing wonderful.
1: What a breath of fresh air, though. I guess if you've been doing something for so long for someone else, and then a company like Enrich comes in and you've got fresh energy, and
0: you've got to place an emphasis around culture.
1: Yeah. So I think for our last question here, I guess if you could sit down right now with a 20-year-old in Gippsland who's thinking about backing themselves in business, what's the one thing that you'd want them to hear?
0: It's a great question, Mark. There's so many things. if I sat with a younger me, so many things I could say. I think you always have to chase the intersection of what you enjoy doing and what you're good at. And then when you get there, pick what you're good at.
1: Yeah. Oh, really? That's interesting.
0: Pick what you're good at. That's my view anyway.
1: Yeah. Thank you so much. My guest today has been Bailey Rowe from Enrich Realty. Bailey, how can people contact you?
0: Thanks for having me, Mel, firstly. And if you want to get in touch with Enrich, reach out to us on 0356 331946. Our email can be found on our website at enrichrealtygippsland.com.au, or, of course, reach out to us on our socials. Yes, enrichrealty.gippsland.
1: Thanks so much for joining me, Bailey.
0: Thanks, Mel.
1: And now it's time for our pro tip of the week. So something Bailey said today really stuck with me, and I wanted to pull a thread from it for you. We talk a lot in marketing about building your brand, but what Bailey's doing almost instinctively is something I'd call place-based brand building. He's not just building a real estate business, he's actually attaching his name to a region, to a community, to a footy club. And every time people see him showing up in their community, they're not just seeing a real estate agent, they're seeing someone who believes in their place. And here's the thing. That's a marketing strategy, whether you're conscious of it or not. So my tip this week is this. Think about where your name shows up in your community and ask yourself whether it reflects the business you want to be known as. I guess sponsorships, local involvement, word of mouth, in regional markets like ours, that visibility really compounds over time in a way that no ad campaign can really replicate. So what's happening here is this. Bailey's backed Gippsland, and Gippsland in turn is backing him back. That's a mouthful. It's also not a coincidence. That's the result of intentional community investment, something all of us in business here can learn from. So go on then, back yourself in business. And that's this week's pro tip.
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5: 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My name is Gil Tipping. Our program will be coming to you fortnightly between 12:30 p.m. until 1. And in between, the between weeks, there'll be another show about environmental things. From the outset, I'd like to say that we believe in science, and what you'll hear from us is what is widely accepted amongst scientists. Now, Lorraine, if we could come to you first, we're going to talk today about the transition from the coal-based economy, which has served us well for 100 years, but there's a big change underway. We had passed the Hazelwood Power Station closed in 2017, and the loss of 850 jobs. So would you like to talk about that, explain to listeners why that closure happened and why we're moving away from coal?
6: Yeah, look, I'd be very happy to do that, Gil. There are several basic reasons. There is economics, climate change, and government policies. So to expand a little on that, the closure of Hazelwood was an economic decision. As coal-fired power stations reach the end of their life, it becomes uneconomic to repair and replace the very expensive components, such as boilers and turbines. This is especially true when we consider your lawn, which is due to close in 2028. Loyang A regularly undergoes updates to its equipment to enable it to operate until 2035. Loyang B is the newest of the coal-fired power stations, and it hasn't announced a closure date yet. But it's well acknowledged by science that brown coal releases more CO2 when it's burnt than black coal and gas. The release of CO2 hastens the warming of the Earth's climate, which is why no more coal-fired power stations will be built in Victoria. But we have the Geralang Power Plant over at Tramway Road in Morwell. It has seven open-cycle natural gas turbines, which will support the power grid during the changeover to renewables. I mentioned policies earlier. The Victorian and the federal government has very strong policies about climate action, and these are actively driving the change to renewables based on their commitment to the UN Paris Agreement to limit global warming to as near as possible to 1.5 degrees of centigrade of warming.
5: Thanks, Lorraine. So it's hard to imagine the valley without all those power stations that have been with us for such a long time, but that's the way we're going. Dan, would you like to add to what Lorraine has just told us?
7: Well, the climate change thing is something that we cannot ignore. We're already at 1.5 degrees of warming above what the Earth basically evolved to do. And that's because of the fossil fuels that have been burnt since, you know, the Industrial Revolution started. The Earth is heating up, and that bodes very badly for not only biodiversity, but for humans as well. So all over the world, it's getting hotter for a start. So biodiversity, the habitats are changing, so the types of animals and plants that actually live in these natural systems, they will have to evolve. It means a lot of species will die out. We're experiencing more violent, frequent weather events across the planet. We're getting, you know, more intense rainfall in places like Lismore. They had three major floods in 2022-23, all within about a year. We've just experienced intense drought, three-year drought over in Western Victoria and South Australia. That was the absolutely worst, driest time on record. Bushfires following the droughts, the 2019-20 bushfires followed four years of drought there. Farming is going to be harder, especially for marginal areas. So this means could mean food shortages and supply issues forcing prices up. Who wants that? And then there's repair bills from these big storm events and other disaster events that happen, basically driven by climate change. So it's costing the nation in terms of productivity and you know, wealth generation if we've got to repair things all the time. Then there's ocean acidification associated with the extra CO2 in the atmosphere, and this is changing the biology in the ocean. So, you know, we're getting more acidic oceans, and that means that's big problems for anything with a shell on it, basically. It'll attack the carbonate in the shells. Losses of coral reefs due to coral bleaching. There's tropical diseases like dengue fever moving south as most mosquitoes actually can live in what were less warm environs. So we have to watch out for that. Then we've got sea level rise. 60 million people would become boat people in Bangladesh, for example, with a 1 metre of sea level rise. And we're going to experience 13 centimetres. It's basically locked in between now and 2050. So, you know, what's this mean for our insurance premiums?
5: Yes, just well, they've gone up, certainly.
7: They have gone up 51% since 2020, up to the start of this year. And so, yeah, it does have a real effect on people's cost of living. And in fact, one of the biggest factors in inflation last year, or at least for the major part of last year and the year before, was rise in insurance premiums.
5: Mm, would have to be. Okay, so it all paints a rather gloomy picture, Dan, which we can't look away from. But Lorraine, could you tell us something about, on the plus side, what are some industries that have arisen as a result of this change, or are just coming along in the valley to replace some of the jobs we're going to lose?
6: Yes, well, I guess with one industry phasing out, others will come in to fill the vacuum. So there have been some unrelated to power industries which have come into the Latrobe Valley. One of them is the Bid Food Service distributor for food service retailers, and they distribute whatever's needed for commercial kitchens, including meat and liquor. There is Latrobe Magnesium, which is in the process of doing a commercial plant, and they are going to be extracting magnesium, a very valuable metal, from the coal ash from the Yallourn Power Station. There's proposal to have lead acid battery recycling plant be built in the near future. That is also a valuable recovery process to get lead from what would otherwise be discarded or sent overseas for processing. And there was, in the last year or two, a FedEx delivery service centre constructed in Morwell. And that's been going flat out, I think, since it was constructed. It's always busy when I go past there. But as Latrobe Valley has been the centre of Victorian electricity generation for a long time, we should consider the replacement generation opportunities. There's been... we can look at wind and solar, offshore and onshore, but particularly in the area surrounding the Hazelwood Terminal Station, there is a big opportunity for large batteries to be constructed. So there's been quite a number that have been approved, and a couple are already in operation. There's the Hazelwood Battery and Latrobe Valley Battery are already in operation. The Warreen and the Bennett's Creek batteries are under construction, and several are undergoing government government approval. I think that when you go down the Tramway Road area in the future, it's going to be very surprising how many of these batteries are actually feeding into the grid through the terminal station at Hazelwood and also along the Monash Way at the Morwell Terminal Station. So these large batteries are going to store the power from onshore and offshore wind and solar as it comes through the main grid, which is centred in Morwell and Yallourn and Traralgon.
5: Okay, thanks, Lorraine. Now, you did mention wind as one of our growing industries to replace coal. Do you want to tell us a little bit more about that specifically?
6: Yes. In the Western District particularly, there's a lot of onshore wind. But in the Gippsland area, a lot of offshore wind is proposed. It will be out in Bass Strait, at least 10 kilometres off the coastline, and it's expected to produce around 2 gigawatts by 2032. So contracts for the development of the offshore wind will be determined by the Victorian Government offshore wind auction, due to be held in August, and then construction will be going. There has been the Star of the South in particular that has been doing a lot of environmental research and has been getting quite a few approvals to date. The Delburn Wind Farm is under construction right now. It commenced in January, and over the life of the construction, it will create over 300 jobs. The majority of these workers are from local businesses, and they are currently working on the first stage to establish laydown areas, firefighting services, roads and worker facilities. But ultimately, there will be 33 turbines constructed at the wind farm, producing 205 megawatts of power, which is generally enough to supply 130,000 homes.
5: I was just talking to a friend of mine this week, Lorraine, whose daughter has just got a job as a safety officer on the Delburn project. So it's definitely alive and kicking and making changes in our community already. So Dan, would you like to talk a little bit more about the employment opportunities that are opening up?
7: Well, there certainly will be opportunities. I think everyone worries about when a big closure happens. Now, in 2017, we lost 850 jobs from Hazelwood Power Station, and immediately the unemployment rate shot up to 11.2%. However, apart from, well, it went to 8.2% apparently in COVID in 2021, but it's generally come down. It's for the last few years, it's been, you know, about 5-6%, and that's generally about 1% higher than, you know, the other regional areas in the state. But just in this year, late last year and this year, the rate has been 4.4%. So
5: that's sort of gone the opposite way as to what you might imagine.
7: Might expect, yeah. And this is because there's a lot of businesses that are coming here that are for either not in direct replacement of power stations, but they just find it good to operate in. But, you know, when we look forward, we can see that there's a lot of opportunity for employment in climate-friendly industries. And just an example, if the energy from waste proposal gets going at Opal, there could be, another 200 to 300 workers there. And once the offshore wind gets going, there could be vast opportunities for people to supply engineering works, cabinets and, handrails and things like that, that these they don't come with the turbines themselves, but they need to be fitted locally. So that could be hundreds of jobs. Also, if someone had the initiative, pre-fab houses or modular housing could be an industry for the valley, and this is to provide workers on the offshore wind accommodation, and could become, you know, social housing after the construction workers have left, say, another 15 years' time. So there's a lot of industries that can, branch out from those bigger industries which will come to, which we need to replace our coal-fired power stations.
5: Well, one you have told me about, Dan, is the out at Kilmainey. There's a private business out there recycling solar panels. Would you like to tell us about that? Because I didn't even know about it.
7: Well, it's a very interesting thing. It's been operating for over 3 years now, but they will recycle damaged solar panels, mainly from the big solar farms that have been damaged by hail, or they've just, you know, faulty in some respect or other. And all the aluminium, all the silicon, all the glass is actually recycled, captured. And the glass, obviously, silicon dioxide, it gets broken down into sand. So various coarsenesses of that sand can be used for different things. Then you have the silicon, of course, gets made into, you know, the computer chips and more solar panels, the aluminium, well, whatever aluminium you need. And they also have a certain amount of silver and gold in these things too. It's all recovered.
5: Okay.
7: And the other great thing is that this plant is actually powered by second-hand or used solar panels from a closed gold mine in Western Australia. So, you know, when people worry about what are we going to do with all these solar panels?
5: Yes, you hear that raised quite often.
7: Yep, this is the answer.
5: And it's and they're functioning right now.
7: Not at full capacity yet, but it will, I think, employ about 28 to 30 people when it's going at full capacity.
5: Okay. So out there now, well, they've got about 15 people?
7: Don't know exactly, but when we visited, there was certainly about 10 people on site.
5: Yeah. Okay, so, Lorraine, regarding employment and new jobs coming along in the renewable sector, would you like to talk more about that?
6: Yes, there's a huge variety of people who are required. It's not just engineers and electricians. There's data control centres and earth workers, people who need to drive, environmentalists, safety officers, etc., etc. You know, even just people who control the traffic flow while the construction's happening. So there are intakes through
7: an employment service, do you mean? Or
6: No, I'm trying to think of the people who are handling the trades and the professionals. Colin Long.
7: Logistics.
6: Yes, but it's a network.
7: Okay.
6: I'm sorry, it'll come to me later, I'm sure.
7: But it reminds me that, you know, we could get a lot of jobs through TAFE as well. And, you know, that should talk about some of the opportunities there that are happening, because they are providing apprenticeships now, aren't they? So.
6: Oh, yes, they are, yes. There is a clean energy centre at the TAFE campus in Morwell, who are providing training for all of the renewable industries. And they have a wonderful setup there. The apprentices can practice installing solar. And it's also giving the opportunity for people who are currently working in the power industry to retrain. They might only need a week's course to reskill them to do offshore work, for instance, or to get a solar certificate.
7: Yeah. Is that the one where they've at TAFE, they're actually training people for offshore duties? Because I've seen a prospectus where all of these jobs, from marine engineers to you know, port handlers and, you know, those sort of jobs are, you know, actually taught at the TAFE. Is that going there, do you think, or is it?
6: Yes, I'm not sure about the port operators, but they're certainly doing a lot of skills training, both for apprentices and currently qualified people who want to do a little bit of retraining, so it widens their skill base.
7: Mm, yeah.
5: Okay. So, employment, would you like to add anything to that, Dan?
7: Well, I think, you know, where are we going to get the workers from?
5: Yes.
7: That might be one of the things that is going to be a bit of a hold-up, for particularly when you need 3,000 workers for offshore jobs, or getting the offshore wind farms going. But, you know, already our major employer in the area is actually, you know, service industries. It's education and it's health. And with a growing population, and you're going to need more of them as well. So I think these opportunities are going to come along, evolve, if you like, or progress naturally. But certainly if we get a big project, energy from waste, or, you know, a renewable, you know, solar panel manufacturing facility that's not out of the question in Maule or in the valley somewhere, I mean, you can see a big demand for labour increasing.
5: I've thought. Yeah.
6: And it might be timely to mention here that Vic Grid is also going to be constructing a very large transmission line from down at Gifford to take all the offshore wind energy. So that is, again, is another huge
5: large project.
6: That's going to be looking for workers, for electricians, for earth workers, for people who can do channeling.
7: Lines people and things like that.
6: Yes.
5: Okay. There's something I've become aware of. Our own council here, La Trobe Council, on their own website, are committed to reaching net zero by 2050, and they've done this by installing an extensive array of solar panels through over all their buildings all throughout the city. They want to have all their electric vehicles electrified by 2030. An example of one of the things they've done is to use thermal heating below the surface of the earth to heat the pool.
7: Geothermal, yeah.
5: Geothermal, that's right.
7: It's brilliant, isn't it?
5: Yes, well, I think they just dug a hole down to the I can't think of the name.
7: The aquifer, the hot aquifers, yeah. And, I think it's about 800 metres down.
6: It's much deeper than that.
7: Much deeper, okay.
5: And they put a pump down there and started off, and they had enough heat coming back up to heat not only the water in the pool complex, but the air inside the complex itself. So you can walk around there on a midwinter's day inside with a T-shirt.
6: And I think they have a bit of power left over, so they use it in their other buildings in the area.
5: Okay. And they've also they've changed all their lighting throughout their precinct
7: all the LED lighting, street lighting,
5: extensive project. So they're well on side towards.
7: They're also transition. You know, obviously the tip out at Trelgan South that they're harvesting methane from that as well, and producing electricity too, aren't they?
5: They get the methane and it drives a generator, which makes electricity, which helps the council's power bill.
7: Absolutely.
5: Okay. So it's all very encouraging to think of all these things that are going on. Sometimes what you hear in the media would suggest that it's not happening at all, but that's not true.
7: No, it's, you know, all these things are necessary if we want to progress as a society and keep our, you know, do everything we can to get our emissions down, or to actually real zero, like Twiggy Forest.
5: Yes.
6: I think Twiggy's doing an amazing job in his various businesses to replace his power supply with renewables. And he's really going gangbusters, because not only is he installing solar, he's investigated hydrogen, he's putting in wind turbines, he's hoping to have fully electric trucks by 2030, and even his trains are going to be looking at being battery powered to take the iron ore down to the port at Port Hedland and use regenerative braking on the way back to load up the batteries for the next trip.
7: It charges up going down because the gravity is pushing the train down, so you've got your batteries charged, so they can pull the empty train up, which, I think some of the companies are actually reducing their diesel by doing the same thing, but Twiggy's idea is to be fully electric, which, we're getting to real zero then.
5: I think one of the things that I really appreciate about Twiggy Forrest is his presence in the media. He's on the front foot, isn't he, about what he's doing and why he's doing it. He's almost a lone voice amongst mining interests.
7: Well, he's the prophet showing the way. He'll be, but when all this is installed, if we get the, all these systems up and running, they won't use any diesel. And that saves these mining companies billions.
5: And someone as big an operation like that can achieve that, he's leading the way for others, isn't he?
7: Well, that's right. And, if everyone, all of these miners, stopped using diesel, we wouldn't have to pay, $9 or $10 billion to them each year for a diesel rebate. So,
6: now that's getting controversial, Dan.
7: Well, someone's got to be.
5: Yes. So it's all very exciting, I find. I love hearing all these things that are happening. But, Dan, there was something we thought we might keep track of during our shows, which is the thing called NEMWATCH. You might like to explain to listeners what that is.
7: Yeah. NEM stands for National Electricity Market. And the AEMO supplies, basically controls what the market does, when to turn on power stations, when to turn off a wind farm or whatever. So it manages the supply of electricity to keep up with demand, to match it with demand. And there's a site called From Your New Economy using the data from AEMO, called NEMWATCH, and it's at the moment at and we can admit that we're not live. It's about 5:30 in the day, so it's near the solstice and winter solstice, that is, and we're still doing 25% renewable. And this is after all our Victorian, New South Wales and most of Queensland solar has stopped, so there's a bit of wind in the system and the big batteries are coming into operation.
5: And how are we going in general? Where are we at with renewable energy?
7: Last year, it was about 50%. It's just taken over the fossil fuel generation for electricity.
5: Okay.
7: And, the...
5: That's significant.
7: Yeah.
5: All right. Well, we're coming towards the end of our time together today with me, Gil Tipping, Dan Caffrey and Lorraine Bull, and I think I failed to introduce you at the beginning. I'm not quite sure, but anyway.
7: I don't think so.
5: thanks for listening, listeners. Stay tuned for the program Blues on the Boil by Ralph Koss.

0: we've already lost the fight, and our children are the victims of the crime.
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Well, welcome to Blues on the Boil on Gippsland FM. Good to have your company. Beautiful Saturday afternoon. This afternoon, very wintry over where I am, and it's good, as I said, good to have your company. And we've got blues this afternoon, of course, and started off with Chris Stone, Kingfish Ingram, 662. And welcome also if you're listening online through the website gippslandfm.org.au. I'm going to play an old John Lee Hooker number, but this time sung by Zykea Hooker. And this is a song called I Just Want to Love You. I Just Want to Hug You.

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3: Awesome!

Yes, the Backsliders, Dog in the Fight from their album Bone Crunch. Ali Venable was in there also with the Ali Venable Band from her album Wise Man and Woke Up This Morning. I'm going to play, what am I going to play? Ah, yes, The Black Keys. Delta Cream is that album, or their album. Cold Black Maddie.

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3: Yes, just before those sponsorship announcements, we heard from Josh Smith. His album is I'm Gonna Be Ready, Where's My Baby? And of course, the Black Keys were before that from their album Delta Cream and Cold Black Maddie. Now, if you want to go out tonight and see a very nice blues act, and I played her last week, Olivia Lay. I played one of her numbers last week. She'll be at the Forge Theatre in Bensdale tonight, starting at 7:30. Reese Maston will also be at the Forge Theatre on that particular night. It'll be $56.88 exactly to get in to enjoy the music and the performance. All right. Now, I'll play another Australian female, one of the great blues acts around. She has been around for a long time. Fiona Boys, forging a path for the other ladies, like Olivia Lay.

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0: gentlemen, that's Pedro on the guitar.
1: Yes. Little bit of live music, BB Factory. You can't lose what you never had. Also in there, we had Fiona Boys from her album, Voodoo in the Shadows, Tell Your Story Walkin'. Now, the next festival that's coming up, Blues Festival, I'm saying, would be around in this area. The Echuca Moama Winter Blues is coming up on the 23rd of July, 23rd to the 26th of July. Got a whole stack of people there, including 1920. Charlie Bedford will be there. Charlie has often come along to the, or occasionally comes along to the Blues Jam, the Gippsland Rhythm and Blues Club Blues Jam, which is on once a month. Dale Winters, Eddie and the Exciters, which I played on this program occasionally. Greg Noonan and the General Jacksons, Jack and the Axes, Jesse Vallack. I think I've got Jesse Vallack. I might play him a little bit later on. Jeff Atchison will be in there over there also. That's the Winter Blues coming up on the 23rd of July. I'm going to play some Jeff Atchison and the Soul Diggers. Feel Like a King.

Owen Campbell, Remember to Breathe, and Jeff Atchison before that, Feel Like a King. Now, Hey Gringo will be playing at the Western Port Hotel in San Remo tomorrow, starting at 5 o'clock. That's 5 in the afternoon, of course, over there in the... over at San Remo, just near Phillip Island, as you probably already know all about that. So if you don't know who Grey Hey Gringo is, I'll give you a sample. So this is Daryl Roberts and Hey Gringo. Song is simply called Maybe.

Thanks for listening to Blues on the Boil. Great to have your company. Stick around, the football's coming up next and it'll take you through the afternoon. I'll be back next time with some more Blues on the Boil. In the meantime, yes, this is Jesse Vallack and the Testaments. Testify. Have a good weekend. See you later.

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1: 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The Tarwin Sharks are 6 points out of the top six on the ladder, and the Merbau North Tigers a further 4 points away from extending their season. Lose today and it'll be curtains and a figuratively early season's bath, even with 6 rounds to go before the finals. G'day, I'm Greg King, and I'm your studio host for this Gippsland FM 104.7 live footy call, brought to you by our great team of passionate footy commentators and analysts. We're continuing our ongoing exclusive and extensive 23-week season-long coverage of the Mid-Gippsland Football Netball League's 2026 season. And the game should commence in about 15 minutes' time. So what's the story behind our two feature clubs today? The Merbau North Football Netball Club, a.k.a. the Tigers, was established in 1892. Over their 134-year existence, the Tigers have competed in various leagues, including the Morwell District, Central Gippsland and South Gippsland Leagues, before ultimately settling into the Mid-Gippsland Football Netball League. The club joined the Morwell District Football Association in 1892. They shifted to the Merbau Ballara Football Association in 1897 and the Allenby Hills Football Association in 1902. The Tigers claimed early premiership titles in 1907, 09, 1910 and an undefeated post-World War I era flag in 1918. In 1932, the club entered the Central Gippsland League. They switched to the Mid-Gippy League in 55 before moving to the South Gippsland Football League in 1958, where they won senior premierships. Following the abandonment of the South Gippsland League in 1968, the Tigers returned to the Mid-Gippsland League. After back-to-back premierships in the mid-1950s and then re-entering our league, the club has won 5 more senior premierships, with the most recent being in the year 2017. On the other hand, one of the youngest clubs in this region is the Tarwin Footy Netball Club, a.k.a. the Sharks. While earlier iterations of football were played in the broader Tarwin Valley region, with records dating back to 1914, the modern Tarwin Football Club was officially founded in 1988 when it joined the Alberton Football Netball League. In 2021, that league essentially disbanded, leaving Tarwin and 5 other clubs, which were Foster, Stony Creek, MDU, Fish Creek and Toora, to transfer to the Mid-Gippsland Football Netball League. Tarwin have since developed a strong culture and established modern facilities at the Tarwin Lower Reserve, known locally as the Shark Shed. It was largely built and upgraded through tireless community and volunteer efforts. The Sharks are very hungry to improve their position on the ladder by devouring their host Tigers. Now, the other games in this full round are Fish Creek hosting Ballara, Hill End versus MDU, Morwell East home to Yanar, Stony Creek play the ladder leading Foster, and Toora and Thorpedale clash, and while Newborough has the bye.

0: ear to our Morwell studio for final scores from the other games played around the region. I'll even have a recap of the AFL matches already played in round 17, as well as the scores from the Hawthorn versus Melbourne and the Giants versus Docker games, both in progress now. And Melbourne is giving Hawthorn a bit of a beat up at quarter time with being 7 goals in front. As well as the mid-afternoon match between the Gold Coast and Collingwood, it will be played on the Gold Coast from 4:15 this afternoon. Towards the end of the program, I'll go around the leagues again, including the netball corner as I collate the available final scores. So now it's time to introduce you to our team behind the microphones. The A-team was assembled, but we've had a late scratching due to illness. And the rest of them are all rugged up and huddled together trying to keep warm. But Scott the Jeep cannot make it today. He's not well, hasn't been well all week, and thought he was able to make it, but rang me earlier this morning and said he cannot make it. So the play-by-play duties will be by Laurie the Truck Williams, calling the play-by-play with Dwayne Reck, who will do special comments and play-by-plays, while Sam will be providing the stats from the background. Our tech guru today is Jordan Mercer, who has us all set up at the Walter J. Tuck Reserve in Merbau North. We'll be ready to cross in just a few minutes. The forecast weather is cloudy, with a high chance of showers, winds north, west to northwest, 15 to 25 k's, tending west to southwest during the afternoon, with a game time temps of about 12 degrees. If you're out at the ground, sitting in your car and listening to this broadcast, flash your lights and blow your horns to let the boys in the box know you're with them. So that sets the scenes for yet another ripper day of local footy. After these supporting messages, it's down to Merbau North with the next voice that you'll hear being that of Laurie Truck Williams.
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6: And a very good afternoon it is too from the Merbau North Football Ground, the Tuck Reserve here at Merbau North. Sun is shining and, well, looks like a rain on the way though, looking into the valleys around the oval. Just before we mention anything, the reserves game here was a really big win to Tarwin. They had over 20 goals, 23-11 to Merbein North, 2 goals in the reserve. So we

0: hope that's not a foreboding runner to Mervyn North senior side. But this afternoon, good afternoon, Dwayne Rick.
1: Good afternoon, Laurie. Good afternoon, Sam. Good afternoon, listeners.
0: How are you looking at the game today?
1: Through two eyes. And a pair of glasses.
0: And a pair of, we've got to have the glasses in.
1: Oh, we do, because we're getting a bit old and the old macular vision isn't as good as it once was, is it?
0: No, that's for sure. And good afternoon, Sam.
2: Good afternoon, trendsetters and lovely people.
1: Lovely people.
2: Yes, I think...
1: No thrill seekers?
0: No.
2: Yeah, thrill seekers and everyone else I haven't included over the year. this is an important game because Newborough has the bye and Tarwin are sitting just outside the six, so they need to be able to contest. And Hill End's playing MDU, so that's going to be a point of contention for... Well, for Hill End, if they lose that, because Tarwin, I think, are only 4 points out of the top six. So for them, that they've got a lot to play for this week.
1: Yeah, it's a big game for Tarwin, isn't it? I mean, if they lose this one, drop this one, they may be two games behind with about, you know, five or six rounds to go, and they'll find it hard to get into that six. But while there's, you know, a bit of hope there, and if they can take the win away against Mervu North, they're a chance. Play finals.
0: Just looking at the team positions, Mervu North are in 10th with 3 wins and Tarwin in 8th on 4 wins. So, yeah, Tarwin really need to push the scope up a little bit. They had a good win over MDU a couple of weeks ago, so that was one of their big wins for the season. Really, they've got to fortify their position on the ladder and get up a little bit higher. With a win over Mervyn North, I think they can this afternoon.
1: Yeah, I think it's going to be pretty close. Mervyn North with the home advantage. They know this ground well. It has, you know, does slope down the bottom there, so it depends, you know, how Tarwin take it. If they're going to go play bottom and defensive and bring it up through centre half forward for Goal Avenue, or Mervyn North would usually go the top end and try and bring it through that way. But... yeah, there's going to. I mean, for Mervu North, Hudson Kerr's the main man. If Tarwin can get someone to sit on him and his influence, they're going to go a long way to win this game.
0: Yeah,
2: sorry, Laurie. That's correct, because I've been here a few times, and statistically, they've won more games when they've played the scoreboard side and the ground's not been waterlogged, but it's a bit slow in racetrack terms, because they. They tend to link up a bit better, and now they've got Luke Marriott, who can actually mark the ball. So I think, yeah, both of you are on the money with Mervyn North taking the chocolates.
0: Yeah, we're very early this afternoon. The umpires are just standing around twiddling their thumbs, and they should be getting ready to start the game, I think.
1: Yeah, well, there's a couple.
0: Get the goal umpires into position and get ready to go, because... Each team are going to wear themselves out by their pre-season.
1: I think it would have been different if this rain that's going to come was going now.
0: They'd be itching to get on.
1: But now the sun's out, they're all just enjoying the sun in the middle.
0: That's
1: there,
0: right.
1: Having a chat. That's what it's all about.
0: Just looking at some of the Mervyn North players this afternoon, which could have a big influence on the game. As we said before, Hudson Kerr is the young guy. He's around the centre area, probably... The midfield in the centre, he's the one that they're really going to look forward to get the ball up to their forward line.
2: Who won the toss?
0: I don't know. I think they're all tosses out there.
1: Oh, that's a bit harsh, Laurie. You've been watching too much soccer, mate.
0: In this weather, I know I have been watching the soccer, and I don't know if anyone out there has heard, but Australia lost on penalties this morning. 2-4, wasn't it?
1: Yeah.
0: 2-4. So bad luck there out there, but... I was talking to Dwayne on the way in that why would you put defenders up to have the first penalty kicks and not strikers?
1: Yeah, well, if you've got your strikers on there who practice penalties, they score the first, you know, one or two. It puts pressure on the other side. But if you've got a defender who doesn't normally take penalties and he's missed it, obviously, the first one, that puts a hell of a lot of pressure on you. And it gives a fillip to the other side, because they think, well, all we got to do is just kick our penalties. And they did. Now, both these sides are just running, jogging around, aren't they?
0: Yeah, they're not.
1: There's nothing happening out here.
0: No, the umpires are just talking around in the middle.
1: Have they got a footy out in the middle?
0: They have.
1: They have got the footy?
0: I think it's a red one.
1: Yeah, they've got the umpires.
0: So,
1: well, Tarwin are running around the boundary line of the other end goal.
0: I just don't.
1: Well, they're going to. What race are we waiting each other for? Or something.
0: Yeah, I don't know what, whether there's going to be a ceremony or what's going on. Just seems to be a waste of time at the moment as they're feeling, why can't they start early and get the game going?
1: Oh, but anyway. It is what it is. There must be a reason.
0: Yeah. I don't know what the umpires are doing in the middle. They're just
1: might not be
0: around.
1: Their fault, mate. I don't know. No. There must be something else going on.
0: They're the ones that start the game.
2: Well, Melbourne also in the centre of... the forward 50 heading towards the soccer end, getting into their
1: huddle.
2: Into their huddle and a bit of a G-up. Last few words, hopefully, statistically, you know, if they're short and sweet, then the messages are not too long and winding. And
0: what about the guys on the siren? Maybe they're not here. Maybe they're somewhere else.
1: Yeah.
0: Maybe they haven't got a timekeeper.
1: No, there's plenty of people there.
3: Yeah. Scheduled 2:20 start, guys. Holder.
1: 2:20 start.
0: But why not start early if you can?
1: Oh, well, that's the way it is.
0: Both teams are ready. The umpires are ready. I don't know why they're not starting. But anyway, thanks, Greg, for that one. Anyway, we're looking at some of the players for Melbourne North. Ollie Budd in the half-back line. Now, he's only a small player, but the couple of times we've seen him so far this year, he's been plenty of determination in his play. Damien Turner, of course, the coach out there, we can easily recognise him. I think he's wearing a skin-coloured helmet or something out there. But one of the guys that we miss out there is Josh Taylor. Over the years, Josh has been one of the familiar faces of Melbourne North. I think he may have umpired the reserves today.
1: There's
0: a lookalike out there is for Josh Taylor. He's just in front of us now picking up the ball. And I think...
1: Jesse Rawlings.
0: Yeah, he's got a bit of a hairstyle like Josh used to have, or still has.
2: All right, I found out. Tarwin are kicking towards the main road entrance and... No. Tarwin's kicking towards the soccer club and Mervyn North is kicking towards the driveway entrance.
1: The town.
0: And the wind is blowing across the field from probably north to south to north towards the scoreboard. So it's going to be interesting where the ball will be. But I would favour the other side and try and bring the ball into the goals. Anyway, we're nearly ready for a start here at Melbourne North. Melbourne North versus Tarwin this afternoon, live with Truck Williams, Dwayne Rick and Sam Crane. And back in the studio, Greg King. Okay, you've got the umpire ready for the ball up in the middle. Players in under there. In there is Patrick Lewis from Melbourne North. He's just ready, hands on knees. Who's going to get the first touch? Will it be him or Chalmers? But it's Lewis gets the ball to ground. Melbourne North can't get the ball out of the centre, though. They dive on top, but umpire will come in and ball it up. So I think we'll have a lot of this afternoon as the players will just jump around. There's about 30 players around the ball. Goes in there. Lewis gets the tap from Melbourne North. Goes to ground now. A push in the back. Free kick to Melbourne North in the centre of the ground. Now the Tigers have first chance.
1: Riley Oddie. Pick up.
0: He goes up to a centre-half, four flyers wanted underneath the pack. Melbourne North claimed the mark. Can't do so. Ball goes to ground. Players are all over it with no one getting possession of the ball. Umpire will come in, ball it up again right in front of the scoreboard. And we haven't been going very long at all, about 47 seconds in the first quarter. Ball thrown up again. Who can get it? Lewis did three in a row. He's got the tap down, but it goes to no one. And the umpire will come and have another ball up.
1: This is going to be a cuddle-a-thon today.
0: Oh, it certainly will be. So he throws the ball up. Who can get it? That did the big one for Tarwin. He got
1: Chalmers.
0: The ball. It was Houston. Houston got the ball. Long kick up to their forward line. No one in the goal square for Tarwin. But a kick off the ground. Running. First goal on the board for Tarwin. That was after the Houston knock from his centre. And the big one there for is Troy Harley scoring the first goal for the...
1: Sharks.
0: For the Sharks, but that was just out of nowhere. There was no one within the first 50 metres in the arc for anyone, but he grabbed the ball quickly and dribbled it through from about 45 yards out.
1: It was a quick kick from the centre. Mm. Yeah, there was a ball up in the middle there. The Tarwan player, midfielder, just got the boot on the ball. I think that's what they got to do today, just get it forward and see what happens.
0: So downhill, Tarwan have already got the score on the board.
1: Yeah, I think they got the scoring in too, Laurie, this quarter.
0: Yeah.
1: The wind seems to be going a little bit that way.
0: Although the flags at the other side are sort of
1: flaccid at the moment, aren't they?
0: They're flaccid.
1: Flaccid.
0: You like
1: good
0: that?
1: Good word.
0: Yeah, I like that one.
1: Yep.
0: Early morning one, that one.
1: Yep.
0: As Lewis gets the free
1: Can
0: kick.
1: Be.
0: No, it's a free kick to the centre with Hudson Kerr in the centre for Merbe North. He drives the ball out to their half-forward line, flies underneath it, but a good mark in defence by the Sharks as they bring it towards the broadcast side. Ball going, bouncing. Too many Sharks there. Houston gets the ball up to our forward line. Nearly a good mark coming through quickly. There was Del Pozzo. He kicks from the boundary line up into the centre square. A chance for the Sharks. He can't get a turn. He kicks the ball off the ground for Merbe North. He goes forward, pushing the back. Free kick, Merbe North.
1: Soft.
0: As they play on. Kerr now gets the ball up towards the broadcast side, and the ball almost goes out. It does. And that player was Hayden Barnes, who took the ball over the line. Throwing right in front of us here. Waiting too for the tap. Lewis is in there, and so is Dan Houston, who's going to get the ball now. Houston from behind for the Sharks. Ball goes to ground. In underneath it, coming through was Hudson Kerr again. He gets trapped with the ball. The umpire will ball it up. So we're going to get a lot of this afternoon. I think the umpire's covered in mud already. He's covered that much distance. Ball up in the air. Houston gets the ball to ground. Coming, pushing through. Merbe North should have a free kick there with Darby Kratzad under the ball. But the umpire will come in and says, "My ball, fellas." So he's had quite a torrid time, this umpire. He's about seven or eight ball ups already. Ball thrown up. In there is Lewis. He gets the ball from Merbe North, but the ball goes out of bounds.
1: All
0: the umpire
1: right.
0: says free kick to Tarwan. That'll be taken by Jordan Bataco. Bataco, centre wing, drives the ball up to the half forward line. Flies one at nearly in front. Coming through was Troy Harley again, the goal kicker in the first instance. He gets tackled with the ball over the line, and the umpire says throw in. So throw in now, right in front of the change rooms here at Merbe North. Throw in, 45 out from the Tarwan goal. Throw in now, tap in, no one can get the ball. Quickly picked up by Harley again. Lines up the goals, goes through for a minor score. So 1-1-7 Tarwan to nothing for Merbe North. Both scores by Tom Harley.
2: I've got some matchups. We've got Potts, a forward at Merbe North, is manned up by Will Jacker. Reece Kovacs is matched up by Callum McLeod, and the senior Gibson of Tarwan has been matched up by Oliver Budd, and Harley has been matched up by Merbe North's Joe Brooks.
0: So ball on the far side of the ground as we get the throw in with no one can really claim the ball. The Merbe North player had the ball, got tackled, holding the ball, says Mr. Maxwell. So the ball is coming into the forward pocket for Tarwan.
1: Great
0: even
1: kick.
0: To Jordan Osborne in the
1: there was a great kick pocket. By Bataco from the half-forward flank. Spotted him up, 20 out right in front there. He should kick this.
0: So I think that is Jordan Osborne with the kick in the forward pocket. Probably 35 out, slight angle. The ball's not really that heavy as yet. So waiting for the kick to come forward. Damien Turner's doing a bit of waving and wadding, but the goal umpire says that's a good goal. And that
1: it was Rem Del Pozzo.
0: Yeah.
1: Number 16. Yep. Rem Del Pozzo. Good Italian connection there, Bataco to Del Pozzo.
0: Yeah.
1: Now, pity they don't play in the World Cup, mate.
0: Yeah, they
1: didn't make
0: it. Bit of Chardonnay or something to go with
1: bit
0: it.
1: Bit of Chardonnay, yep.
0: Or Chianti.
1: Chianti.
0: Yeah, Chianti.
1: Chianti, I
0: Chianti
1: think that's
0: it
1: what,
0: is.
1: The one, yeah.
0: Anyway, but they'll be celebrating after that goal. Two goals.
1: Oh, I don't think those two boys will be 13. Drinking Chardonnay.
0: No, I don't think so.
1: No, I don't think big Chardonnay drinkers. No,
0: I don't think so. Ball back in the centre for Merbe North for the...
1: Drink responsibly.
0: That's it.
1: You don't drink at all.
0: No. And that's very responsible.
1: That's very responsible.
0: Houston gets the tap down for Sharks, but they're cleared there by Jesse Chiller on the half-forward line for Melbourne North. Again, Stacks on the mill in front of the scoreboard here at Melbourne North, going towards the western end. The umpire will come in and ball it up. The Ruckman just get in position. Houston against Lewis. No one can get the ball. Ball goes to ground. Houston's in over the top, but Melbourne North can clear the ball quickly through Jesse Chiller again. Goes into the back line, where a mark has been taken by the defender for Tarwin. He kicks the ball over onto centre wing, where a good mark has been taken over there. Sharks in control at the moment, 1-13-0 for Melbourne North. How long is the score going to stay for zero for the Tigers? Well, not if this man can help it. Has the ball in the centre wing, and that player was Conlon. Conlon goes wide to half back. He goes in short to
1: Hudson Kerr.
0: Kerr now, he doesn't know where to go. He taps the ball onto the ground once, nearly twice, couldn't get it. It goes across to Conlon. Conlon now runs the ball now. Good chance for Melbourne North through Oliver Budd. Oliver Budd, the umpire said you ran too fast.
1: No.
0: He's paid a free kick. So the umpire's paid a free kick to
1: Conlon.
0: To Oliver Budd. Oliver Budd is centre-half forward for the Melbourne North side. So he's thinks he's got it in him to kick.
1: No, no way.
0: About 90 metres towards goal. So he goes short, a good option.
1: It in the air, no good.
0: But there's too many players down there. It's picked up by Turner. His left foot kick in towards the goals, but marked on the back line for Tarwin, and they clear the ball from the defensive zone. Could have been a free kick, not paid, as the ball was cleared out of centre wing for the Tarwin side, far side of the ground. And that player down there is, let me see who it is. We can pick out a name here.
1: No, he's just passed. He's just passed it to Senior Gibson.
0: So Senior Gibson, the hyphen, he goes into inboard.
1: Heatherington, he's
0: he can't get the ball.
1: Simple.
0: And Melbourne North have a free kick against him, dropping the ball. So it's Tarwin now with the ball. Tarwin now, centre wing, far side, a left footer into open space, finds a man down there.
1: Senior Gibson again. Senior Gibson.
0: Senior Gibson, yep. 35.
1: Yep.
0: So he's had a couple of kicks now. Lines up towards the goals in the pocket. Who can fly? No one. Melbourne North underneath the ball. Quick hand pass over the top of the head as the Tigers try to clear from defence. Tackled. Umpire will come in. Ball it up back pocket for the Melbourne North side.
1: They're a lot cleaner with it, aren't they, Tarwin? They seem to hit their targets, whereas Melbourne North are just crashing it forward and trying to get some open play, but it's not working.
0: So is that a throw? And he's nearly in the centre of the ground.
1: Yeah.
0: Well, that's a long way.
1: Well, he's only a little fella.
0: I know it's at an AFL footy now. The umpires are coming in
1: about
0: 10 metres and throwing the ball, and they're pretty hopeless, aren't they, in AFL?
1: That's right.
0: They're good here, though. The good boys here. Absolutely. Lewis now has the mark on the halfback for Melbourne North. Lewis now just steadies up a little bit, doesn't really know to go. He goes towards the wing, towards the scoreboard. Up there they need a lot of flyers. Man in front claims the ball for the Sharks. So the Sharks have possession far side of the ground.
1: That's Harrison coming, the ruckman. Good mark.
0: So he hand passes backwards to a teammate that doesn't know what to do with the ball.
1: Exactly.
0: He's
1: right.
0: Up kicking the ball onto the ground, but sharking the shark ball is Melbourne North, who get the ball up to the forward line. We've got a chance for the Tigers. Can they pick up the ball? They can't. Dropping to Kerr. He gets tackled. Hand pass across. Quick, good play there.
1: Another hand
0: to,
1: pass over.
0: Jesse Chiller. And Chiller lines up the goals and bangs it through for a goal for Melbourne North.
1: Harry Mahoney. Number 31.
0: So, Harry, I thought it was the other one, but doesn't matter. Whoever gets it, gets it.
1: That was Harry Mahoney, yeah. Both defences have been caught out over the back, haven't they?
0: They have,
1: for goals. And I don't know why they don't play their positions a bit more, but they're just following each other up, and then when the ball goes over the back.
2: Inside 50s, they're 8 apiece, and the Sharks are... What are they, 7 points in front?
0: Okay, so back in the centre of the ground, the big players coming in there now from Melbourne North. We've got Jesse Rawlings. Will he take the ruck? He looks like he's ready to stand it. the big blonde. So ball up in the air. Will Rawlings get the tap down? He does. Certainly does. Ball goes to ground, though, right on top. He tries to pull the ball out of the pack. Does so quickly, moving the ball across was Eden Woodhall for Melbourne North. He can't get the ball out. Ball goes to ground. Now it's turn for the Sharks.
1: Great play.
0: Good play
1: Ricky
0: there.
1: Ricky O'Loughlin.
0: O'Loughlin, he goes up to centre-half forward. A push and mark, a chance for the Sharks now. They've got the ball on their half-forward line. Kick off the ground required. Good pick-up by the Sharks. Right into the teeth of goal. Running. Looking for the goal. Was Hetherington for the Sharks, but it's cleared very well by Melbourne North in the back line, taken by Joe Brooks. Brooks now has the ball in the back pocket. He goes short, looking for a centreman, can't find him, and there's a big turnover there.
1: Bertacco again at the same place.
0: So he goes inboard looking for a teammate in Ben Allen. He can't find him. Ben Allen was outsmarted then by the Melbourne North backman. Ball goes to the centre of the ground. Great mark taken there by Chiller. Chiller now for Melbourne North. Gets the hand pass across to Hudson Kerr. He gets dispossessed of the ball. Ball goes to ground again. With Tarlin getting the attack on the ball, umpire will come in, ball it up. 2-1, 13-1, 6 here at the Melbourne North Rec Reserve. And we've been going 12 minutes into the first quarter. How are you looking, Dwayne?
1: Yeah, it looks... I'm just trying to see where the ball goes. A play on by Tarlin going forward into the centre-half forward mark. Good pass, but dropped the simple mark was Troy Harley. Should have done better, but he's butted up well. He's got a nice little short pass. Pass it to Remdel Pozzo, who's kicked one of their goals already. And he should make 20 metres directly in front. It should be no trouble here after his last effort was a bit more on an angle. He got that through nice and easy. So, yeah, I mean, the movement and also only goal was a kick over the back and they all sort of rushed forward and, you know, got, you know, managed to push it forward, but Del Pozzo comes in and he's missed.
0: Shanked it?
1: He shanked it.
0: So yep. Only a minor score there to...
1: shouldn't have.
0: No, to Tarwin. As Melbourne North now bring the ball up onto our broadcast side. Good mark taken there by Darby Kratzat. Kratzat now from half back, goes forward and finds his man there.
1: Riley Oddie. He's had a good game so far.
0: Oddie now. Doesn't know where to go, undecided. Yep, he thinks you go straight ahead, best way to go. Up in behind, nearly a good mark. But
1: Tarlin
0: can clear the ball now. Quickly coming through, grab him.
1: Look out.
0: He goes wide. And coming, dropping the ball was Riley Oddie.
1: The umpire says,
0: your kick, Riley Oddie.
1: He's a good actor.
0: He goes into towards the centre and finds his man quickly down there in Joe Brooks. Brooks now. He eludes 1-2 and then decides to kick the ball up onto their half-forward line. Good mark taken. Running out there and it looks like
1: Reece
0: to me...
1: Reece Kratzat, yep.
0: So the Kratzat boys have been in the action quite a bit.
1: Yeah, they've done all right, haven't they? And the Woodall boys.
0: 2-1 with Tarwin defending
1: there.
0: As Melbourne North now line up the ball, goals. Left footer into the square. Punch required. Kick off the ground required by Melbourne North. They can't do it.
1: Running through
0: was Jesse Chiller. He gets paid against him for
1: dropping the ball. Yep. They don't often pay that, but it was a correct decision by the umpire.
0: So Tarwin now can move the ball up to the centre wing, pushing and shoving. We get the ball towards the boundary line, could go over, does so, and we'll get a throw in on the half forward line for the Melbourne North side. They're 1-0, 2-1-13. Tarwin still leading.
1: Cumming and Rawlings in the ruck here. They're a bit of a... Bit of a difference, aren't they? Cummings a big boy and Rawlings is
0: skinny
1: tall,
0: boy.
1: Tall and skinny.
0: So waiting for the throw and who's going to get it? The man in front, Rawlings.
1: Rawlings, yeah.
0: He gets it across to Melbourne North, Archie Woodall. Woodall now into the pocket. No one can grab the ball from front. Tarwin have to defend with three or four players down there. Kick off the ground. He watched the soccer too much. And that goes to Archie Woodall, half-forward flank. He got tackled, kicking the ball, 50 metres. Oh, that was harsh decision.
1: Well, he said play on. And he got
0: so he got bunged as the ball comes up to centre wing, coming underneath it. Quickly for the
1: William Jacker.
0: He goes into centre wing, finds Luke Marriott. Marriott, quick hand pass back to Jacker. Jacker now into the centre, looking for Kerr, finds him too. Now he has to do something. Playing better a lot Merbury North. They're going short now. Jacker with the ball over on the far side is Merbury North now. Ping the ball up towards the scoreboard. Man in front, though, can't get the ball. With two or three Merbury North players there. They fling with the ball. Ball goes to the ground. Umpire's free kick.
1: I don't know. He's got his arms. He's waving his arms all over the place.
0: Yeah, the umpires are...
1: I don't know where... Oh, it's a good free kick to Tarwin, but...
0: Tarwin in front of the
1: and
0: scoreboard.
1: And he lifted his leg as well, so I don't know...
0: what he was doing.
1: Yeah, well, I'll leave it there, eh?
0: Well, he goes in short to the centre. A good mate taken by Harmer in the centre. Harmer now for Tarwin. He decides to go backwards. Finds his man. Luckily, he had glue on his fingertips.
1: He needs it because it's raining one, now.
0: And the rain is pouring, coming down now. Good mark taken
1: good mark.
0: For Louis Armstrong. Louis Armstrong now with the ball on centre wing.
1: Good pass.
0: They're finding each other very well. Quickly now moving the ball.
1: Senior Gibson
0: up to the forward pocket. Ball running free. Ben Allen, quick hand pass. And Harley. He's got a 23.
1: Yep, that's Troy.
0: Troy Harley. That's another goal for Troy. So that's his second. And, well, that's a good effort. A good play there by the Tarwin Sharks. They look for each other. And they went direct towards goal.
1: Yeah, well, they're kicking with the rain. So
0: yeah, with
1: help.
0: The rain, yeah.
1: Yeah, it's starting to pick up a bit. And
2: yes, sorry for interruption, but interesting statistics like the contested possessions are fairly even, but one of the most coach killer statistics would be that for Mahoney and Harley, they haven't had many possessions, but they've been very efficient with them, so that's why they're leading, even though both teams have had relatively the same amount of inside 50s.
0: So the Storm coming in here at the moment, and the Storm is brewing for Merbury North because Tarwin are 3-2, 20-1 goal. Right, waiting for the ball. Someone souvenired it.
1: Yeah, well, lucky not the rain's not going towards the town end and the wind, that because there's no net there. Oh, there is a net there behind the goal.
0: They've got one now.
1: Oh, they have got one. Yeah. Oh, good. I couldn't see it before. Well, that's how good my eyesight is. Get me off.
0: Yeah. Waiting for the umpire.
1: Because there's no one anywhere near those goals, so no one's going to go and pick the ball up.
0: Umpire Harris now with the ball in the centre. 3-2 plays, 1-0. And the wind is really coming up. A little bit of breeze there with a free kick taken in the centre of the ground. No, the umpire says my ball up again.
1: Yep, Cuddle.
0: So getting the throw up. Houston's in there for the...
1: That's coming.
0: Coming, is it?
1: Yep.
0: He gets dispossessed. The chance now for the Sharks to pick it up. Push and shove. Kick off the ground required. Playing underneath the ball.
1: Great,
0: that was
1: Kyle
0: Yan.
1: He
0: gets
1: the
0: hand out to the centre. Good play there by Garnham.
1: And great mark.
0: Good mark.
1: That'll be Harley, won't it?
0: I
1: think it'd have to be.
0: Turn around. Clean the ball up.
1: That'd be Troy Harley. That was a great grab.
0: Have to be. So number 23 for the Tarwin side, already got two goals on the board, 3-2, 20-1 goal, the other goal by Rem Del Pozzo. So Harley, can he get number three up for the afternoon?
1: No.
0: He settles the ball in, swinging round.
1: Yes, he has.
0: Good goal by Troy. Good
1: Swung that back.
0: That was a good play. So
1: well, they need to capitalise, you know, with this wind and this dryness of the ball and the ground at the moment, because this rain looks like it's settling. It's just going to be a slog. So if they get three or four up, they're going to be very hard to peg back.
0: So far we've got Tarwin 4-2, 26-1 goal for Merbury North. Troy Harley got three of those four goals. So big influence on the game already in this first quarter.
1: 20 minutes gone too. So there's still, you know, four or five probably for Tarwin to really consolidate here.
0: Get a couple more goals, you think? Okay, ball back in the centre. Lewis is in there, and so have we got...
1: It's coming. He's doing the whole quarter.
0: Yep. That's it. So
1: chancy for Tarwin.
0: Tarwin now with the ball on centre wing. Drives the ball. Terrible shot, though. Through the legs. Nutmeg that player.
1: Yep.
0: Ball goes to ground.
1: Oh, nutmeg
0: coming there. the cross to Woodall. Woodall goes to centre wing where Mark has been.
1: Oh, that's
0: by
1: the
0: Conlon.
1: 15.
0: Conlon now a halfback for Melbourne North. He goes in short, looking for and not finding his teammate.
1: He doesn't know where to go. Up, aren't they?
0: That's it. Oh, he's got caught with the ball right in front of us, pushing, shoving, and the umpire, Mr. Maxwell, will come in and ball it up. So a throw up here in the front of the broadcast side. There's players milling around. He's just going to throw it up. Cummings is there. He gets the tap down. But a good play there by Ruben North through Potts. He gets the ball up to half forward centre wing position. Picking up the ball quickly, ooh, though, is Chiller. He gets the ball off the ground. Coming in there is Turner. He's a long way from the defence. He goes to ground. Ball come in and the umpire will ball it up. Centre-half forward, between centre-half forward and the forward position for the Melbourne North side.
1: Patrick Lewis, a ruckman for Melbourne North, has got a great mullet. Ripper.
0: As he now goes against...
1: And he gets beaten again. But he's got the mullet.
0: He's That's got the mullet. Matters. That's all that matters. And there's a couple of barbers standing on the fence here.
1: Yeah, ready, waiting ready for him to come up. Chop.
0: Yep. That's it. Ball is in the centre of the ground. We'll get a throw up once again. 4-2 plays, one goal. Throw up. 22 minutes gone, first quarter. Lewis gets the free kick.
1: No, he doesn't. He was out hold of Cummings' jumper, and it's a big jumper, so the umpire wouldn't miss that. And he's got a 50.
0: Gobbing off.
1: No, nah, Potts got in the way of the ball being thrown back to Cummings, but it was
0: there. He had a good game. He had a good game so far, hadn't he?
1: He has. He has. He's been very good.
0: He's a very strong man.
1: I don't know how far he can kick it. I mean, it looks like it's
0: about... But there's no one short for him. There's no one.
1: Well, he must have a good boot on him then. It's 40 out.
0: Heavy ball.
1: Yeah. I don't know if he'll make the distance.
0: So is Harrison coming? No. He's a nice kick towards the goal. No one been behind.
1: No. Yeah, you're right, Laurie. There should have been someone in there chip for short because he couldn't. He didn't. Only just made the square.
0: That's it. 4-3, 27 plays, one goal. Kick out by Melbourne North from their fullback. Coming in towards us here. Players are settling. Who can get it? Lewis is underneath. He takes
1: the mark
0: on the half-back line. So Lewis now with the ball half-back for Melbourne.
1: Oh,
0: who touched off the bird.
1: Kick.
0: And the ball goes out of play. And we'll get a throw-in right in front. Yeah, terrible kick there. But good mullet, as you said.
1: Yeah.
0: 32 is... got a good mullet too, Jacko.
1: Yeah, a little one. Not as good as him.
0: No. Throw in now here and right in front of the broadcast position. In front is Lewis. He gets a tap
1: good
0: out.
1: Hands by
0: quick
1: Alan.
0: Guard by Alan. He goes into a centre wing. Mark taken for the Sharks by Hetherington. He goes up to the forward pocket.
1: Looks
0: in there be Harley looking for him. Quick hand pass across. Too many Sharks there in the way. With Melbourne North, and they're picked up quickly there by Marnie, and Marnie's job, Toby Marnie.
1: Toby Mahoney.
0: Mahoney or Marnie?
1: Oh, I'm going Mahoney.
0: I'll go the money on Mahoney.
1: Do you? Mahoney?
0: So Mahoney, whatever it is, that's a goal for Tarwin.
1: A very good goal for Tarwin.
0: So they go now to five goals. To Melbourne North's one, setting up a good lead into the depths of the first quarter.
1: Yeah, coming up to 25 minutes, won't be much more time, I wouldn't have thought. So that was a handy goal.
0: Certainly was, as you predicted that they need to get a couple more before the end of the quarter. So ball is waiting in the back of the centre. For the players under there, as you said, Harrison coming up against Lewis. Who's going to get it this time? Is it Lewis? He gets the tap down quickly across to Riley Oddy. He gets dispossessed by Melbourne North. But finally, Tarwin kick up the ball. Up to their half-forward line man in front. Or was Harley, but he couldn't get the ball. Ball goes to ground now. A chance for Woodall for Melbourne North. But quickly picked up.
1: Oh, number 13, that was Kyle Yan. That was a very good snap goal. Jeez, this is getting away from Melbourne North now.
0: It is. So three, four, five, six goals already the first quarter.
1: Lewis is getting the tap, but Hudson Kerr's had no influence so far this game in the middle there, and Tarwin are just getting onto the boot.
0: They're getting the clearance out of the centre.
1: Yeah.
2: Yes, and with some of the matchups, Hudson Kerr has been double-teamed, sorry for using the wrestling terms, by... Jordan Bertacco and Tom Francis and Kyle Yan, who's just kicked that goal, chips in. So I think the three of them have got an instruction to keep their ball magnet quiet.
0: So we have a blowout this afternoon. 6-3-1 first quarter, coming up to 28 minutes here. Lewis gets a tap for Melbourne North, but doesn't go anywhere. Ball goes to ground again. Constant way this is. The umpire said, my ball, I'll throw it up. The umpire's going to die of leather poisoning, I think, the way he's handled the ball so much this afternoon. Ball goes up, Lewis gets the tap. Melbourne North, they get the ball on the ground. Woodall's on
1: that's
0: he gets squashed, and that's a free kick to Hayden Barnes in the centre. Barnes was looking for a hand pass, decides to go on his right foot up towards the pocket. Underneath there is Tarwin, claimed a mark, didn't get paid as the hand pass. Well done for...
1: Cumming the ruckman,
0: he goes in forwards to centre wing, players are all over, Tarwin lead the ball, kick off the ground, a chance now, tackle on the Melbourne North
1: player. It was a bit high.
0: Over the shoulder, a couple of Melbourne North players, umpire says, free kick to Melbourne North, half back line.
1: Yes, Kyle Yan was a bit too hard in the tackle there, bit of a sling, I wouldn't have paid it, but...
0: Melbourne North now kicked the ball up towards the centre wing. Siren's gone. Good mark by Jesse Chiller, but to no avail as the first quarter ends with Tarwin, 6-3-39 to Melbourne North, 1-6. How'd you see that first quarter, Dwayne?
1: It's a very hard, tough slog that Tarwin just seemed to be cleaner with their first early possessions to their teammates. And then they sort of just put the ball on the boot and got it forward, whereas Melbourne North were trying to chip it around and play the possession game. But in conditions like today, and especially now, that's not going to cut it.
0: This is different now. Players are just going into huddles. We'll go back to the studio for some messages from our sponsors.
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0: And good afternoon and welcome back to Melbourne North this afternoon. 6-3-39, Tarwin Sharks to Melbourne North, 1. And what do Melbourne North have to do, Dwayne?
1: They have to kick more goals than Tarwin do in this quarter, especially. They have the mist, the fog that's rolling in and the rain, so they're a chance. I'm not going to call game over until at least half time because, you know, Moomin North got the scoring in this quarter. But, yeah, they've just got to, instead of trying, they win the ruck and that's about it. The centre, they've got to get more ascendancy because they're just not getting their hands on the ball. Tarwin are much harder and quicker at the ball, and they're getting it forward. We're moving north. Then it gets into the moving north back line, and instead of slingshotting it straight through the middle and trying to go the, you know, quickest way home, they short chip it around. And in today's conditions, you're not kicking it very far, and you're doing, having a lot of kicks. So there's opportunities to fail, and that's what's happening to them at the moment.
0: Yeah, they're... having a lot of trouble. The defensive line for Tarwin has been very good down there, but the ball hasn't been down to their area a lot.
1: No, I think Sam might have some matchups for us.
2: Well, they've both got 17 inside 50s, but the statistics clearly states one team's used their ball more efficiently in this conditions.
1: Righto, off we go, Laurie.
0: Cummings against, who is it, Rawlings?
1: Yep, Rawlings.
0: The ball goes in, but neither team can get it. Cummings gets the ball now for the Sharks, but the Tigers clear the ball out of centre. Nearly a good mark taken by Lockie Jones. He gets the ball now and goes up to their half forward line. Good lead put out there, and the free kick or mark will be taken.
1: So Gibson, he's had a good game, the old hyphen, isn't he?
0: Yeah, so... He goes long up in towards the forward pocket. Flyers wanted. No one wanted the ball. The ball ends in John Conlon's hand, but he ended up with it. A big race is on now. Kick off the ground. Quad. Oh, he picked it up off the ground. How could he do that on a day like today? He even got down to pick it up. I would have kicked it off the ground. Going another 50 metres.
1: Didn't do him any good. He got wrapped up in a cuddle, didn't he?
0: So the ball is thrown up forward pocket for the Sharks. Got a chance now there to kick off the ground.
1: Soccer.
0: That's right. He ended up with Bataco now kicking the ball up to the forward line.
1: Drop
0: mark in the goal square by Urban North. Kick off the ground acquired by Tarwin. They've still got plenty of tackling players down there. Ball goes to ground. Plenty of players around the ball, not even tunnelled out, and the umpire will call it up. About 15 out from the goal.
1: It's like Buffalo stuck in the mud waiting for the safari to arrive,
0: As the kick now by Melbourne North, trying to get the ball out of their defensive zone. Tarwin come in, kick around the corner by Haley or Yan.
1: Yan just missed
0: it on the left, and they go to 6-40-1 straight Melbourne North. Not the situation that Melbourne North wanted so early in the quarter. Now the ball comes out from the full back line for Melbourne North over on the centre wing. Nearly a claim marked by Archie Woodall. Umpire didn't like that one, and he'll come in and ball it up. Centre wing here at the Melbourne North ground where it's 6-4-1. Throw up now. As we get players all settled, the wobbly old Cummings gets the knock for Tarwin, who's doing great. But Melbourne North now can clear through. Damien Turner now kicks the ball onto centre wing. Wobbly old kick. Ball going towards the boundary line. Will beat all players over it. If you can see it, it's covered in mud, the boundary line.
1: But it was wobbly, but it was 50 metres further down the ground.
0: They're in an attacking position now. It doesn't matter how you get there.
1: Trying to chip it backwards, yeah.
0: So Jesse Rawlings has the chance to ruck against Cummings, but he got the tap down too. But it's Melbourne North lose control of the ball down there. The chance
1: good
0: for Turner
1: up.
0: Now. Damien Turner up the centre half forward. Nearly a mark, but spilled down there by Roos Klatsad. But Tarwin, in all their fairness, could get rid of the ball over onto the far side. Plays the running for the ball. With Chalmers down
1: deliberate.
0: There and kick out of the ground.
1: Yeah.
0: The umpires played a free kick.
1: Tarwin, yeah. Deliberate knockout by moving off player down there. There was no need for that. That was going over the line anyway.
0: So Chalmers now has the ball for Tarwin. Kicks the ball, long kick too, up to a halfback. No one can mark the ball, goes to ground. Can Mervyn North get something from this? They can't.
1: No. He's played the sling tackle. That was not a sling tackle. They're starting to get a bit silly on this.
0: Now Lewis kicks the ball long, up to centre half forward. Flyers want a man in front. Could have been paid to mark. Yes, he was.
1: No, he's paid a clip around the ear, I think.
0: And that's... Potts.
1: Hayden Potts. He should kick this. It's only about 25 out directly in front.
0: So Potts now with the ball. Can I see him on the list? Yes, number 11. Hayden Potts now has a chance to put number 2 on the board for the Tigers. Low kick towards the goals. No worries with that one. And that's a good goal for the Tigers to come back.
1: Yeah, the wind's dropped too now, so, which is unfortunate for Mervyn North.
0: So Mervyn North can grab a goal there.
1: Well, they're making it interesting, aren't they?
0: Mm.
1: That was much better because the coach had two kicks, long kicks forward. Then I think hopefully the rest of the team see what the coach has done. Just get it on the boot, get it forward and let the forwards do their stuff. They haven't had much to do.
0: Yeah, none of this mucking around with 20 kicks on a day like today.
1: That's right.
0: So waiting for the ball to come back to the centre of the ground. 6-4 plays, 2 goals. Much needed goal for the Tigers.
1: Yep, only 4 minutes into the quarter, so plenty of time.
0: So waiting patiently.
1: It'll be Rawlings and Cummings again.
0: Yes, the broad and the tall, isn't it?
1: Yep. Hudson Kerr's not in there either in the midfield. So
0: no, we can't see where
1: he's
0: he is.
1: He's up forward, centre forward. He's coming
0: so
1: in there.
0: Who gets the tap down? Cummings tried to get the ball down, but Shark there in the shark in the middle by...
1: Butako.
0: He gets
1: got
0: the ball
1: it again too. Well done.
0: Cross out now for the Sharks to get the ball out through Van. Yan, he gets dispossessed. Good throw up.
1: Here's a chance here.
0: And that short kick into the pocket didn't come off.
1: Great spoil by number 19, Oliver Budd.
0: So they're in position in the forward pocket for the Tarwin side. Tarwin now kicking towards the western end. The fog has sort of lifted a bit, so... clearer picture out there as the ball goes out to ground now. Kick off the ground required by Tarwin. No, they couldn't do it.
1: Will be now.
0: Kick off then, and
1: it was. Number 16, Remdel Pozzo. He should have some soccer skills.
0: With a name like that, yeah.
1: Yep, no problem for him. You could see he was lining up the soccer. He wasn't going to pick it.
2: Yep, Popovich want to recruit him.
1: How good is he at penalties? Yep, no. Nah.
0: How did Capo Verde go this morning?
2: No, they lost.
1: They lost 3-2.
0: Oh, well, that was a good effort.
1: Yeah, extra time against Argentina is pretty good.
0: Yeah.
1: Mm.
0: Suppose Messi got a couple, did he?
1: He got one.
0: Yeah. Can't stop the man.
1: No.
0: And while we call things messy, it is a bit messy out here. It's fairly muddy, but conditions aren't really too bad. There's only patches in the area, but chance now for a... The Tarwin Sharks to get the ball out of the centre. They can't do so with players coming in. Kick off the ground there. That was dangerous.
1: Kick off the head, dude.
0: Yeah, that was Archie Woodall trying his soccer skills.
1: Free kick to Jesse Rawlings. I don't know how he got that, but oh well.
0: Rawlings now in the centre of the ground for Mervyn North. Left footer into his centre half forward. Flyers wanted, or nearly a good mark taken by Roos Kratzad, but he can't get the ball. Kick off the ground. Tarwin now can... man, Muscle comes through.
1: Look at the run through the
0: chance
1: midfield
0: chance of a long hand pass.
1: It's Yan again. He's taken a bounce. He took a bounce, Yan.
0: I don't know how he did that. But coming through now is Garnham. Garnham into the woods. Goals.
1: Point.
0: Scores for a only minor score.
1: Bounce.
0: So I wonder if he's related to the full forward for Leingatha.
1: Yeah, he might be.
0: Jensen Garnham.
1: Could be.
0: Yeah, could be brothers. Yeah,
1: good player.
0: Or family.
1: Yep.
0: Chance for Mervyn North now in the centre, in the back line through John Conlon. Conlon now on the centre wing to Woodall. Up to where a good mark should be taken there by Will Lewis. He didn't. He dropped it. Ball goes to ground now. Mervyn North in after the ball. Good
1: shot.
0: Oh,
1: he's taking the legs. Taking the legs. That's right.
0: And a free kick to be taken there
1: by Allen. Ben Allen.
0: So Allen now kicks the ball up to centre half forward. Flyers one at one hand.
1: Oh, good mark.
0: and I'm not sure who that player was, but Melbourne North anyway, half back line. Melbourne North now kicking towards the eastern end here. Kicking the ball towards centre wing.
1: Oh, he's picked out a player well, but Cummins, good spoil.
0: A lot of bumps and shoves there as the ball goes to ground. In over there.
1: Oh, there's a free kick.
0: Free kick every day of the week.
1: Yeah.
0: And I don't know who the player was.
1: It's Tom Francis.
0: Can't
1: he's
0: going to
1: go short, Tom Francis.
0: And find his man there quickly.
1: And Dan Houston. There's your Dan Houston.
0: There's Houston. We have Houston.
1: We have liftoff.
0: We have liftoff, but he didn't lift it off.
1: He did well there.
0: He gets tackled, free kick, could have gone up forward, no. Kick off the ground
1: Turner.
0: By Mervyn Orr, Turner. Up towards the scoreboard, push over the line.
1: That's
0: and
1: a push.
0: A free kick any day.
1: Yep, but they didn't get it to throw in.
0: 7-5 plays, two goals here. Mervyn North playing Tarwin in the lead.
1: 9-minute mark. Boundary umpire going over the fence to get the ball. That doesn't happen very often, but
0: no one else
1: in the crowd. There's no one over there, and no one else is going to get it. So
0: that's it.
1: He's done a good thing.
0: And you throw in now in front of the scoreboard. Players just settling now. Getting a bit of a coating of mud on some of them. A bit hard to tell who's who in the zoo as the Sharks are playing the Tigers. Ball out of bounds once again. And we'll get a throw
1: it's
0: in.
1: Not out of bounds. It's a ball up.
0: It's a ball up. Ball is very hard to see at the moment, isn't it? They should have a yellow ball. Ball thrown up again. Ball goes to a ground, kick off the ground attempted, but no good there as the ball comes wide now. A chance for the Sharks to come in. They can't get the ball, but Mervyn Orr clear the ball from half.
1: There's a chance.
0: Up to the centre forward. A chance now for...
1: Good intercept by Louis Armstrong.
0: Going to have an all-day. We should have a trumpet player next to us.
1: We should.
0: As the chance
1: It's a beautiful world, isn't it?
0: It is.
1: What a wonderful world. That's it. Wonderful.
0: As the Sharks now go into the attacking zone, caught with the ball, halfback line, Mervyn North, free kick. Free kick, halfback line for the Mervyn North Tigers. Terrible kick.
1: He's turned it over to Allen. Allen's got through his
0: Ben
1: legs.
0: Allen now, long hand pass. He's the coach, I think, isn't he?
1: Yeah, coach or captain.
0: Yeah, one or the other. As the ball goes to ground now for the Tigers,
1: ball
0: the umpire
1: up.
0: Will ball it up once again.
1: 11-minute mark.
0: 7-5 plays, two goals here. In a day of excitement here at Mervyn North. Ball thrown up. Tapped down by Lewis. Only it goes as far as the big man in the Hetherington.
1: Pay to throw. Oh, hang on.
0: No, he's reversed it.
1: I don't know what he's doing.
0: He's
1: waving his arms all over the place. Well, why wasn't that play on then?
0: I don't know, but the free
1: kick. It's a
0: kick
1: to Troy Harley, so, yeah.
0: So Harley now lines up the
1: Yeah, he should
0: goals.
1: Make the distance. He's not a bad kick for goal either.
0: Well, he's already got three, so...
1: He must be doing okay.
0: Yeah, on a day like today. I think he'll do it from here. Slide angle, 45 degrees.
1: You're calling it.
0: So Harley now comes into... and
1: that's a great kick.
0: That's straight over the goal.
1: Well called, Laurie Williams.
0: Number four for Troy Harley.
1: He's actually taken the ruck in the four line too, which is leaving Cummings to ruck all day, which is good because Cummings is doing very well on the ruck.
0: That's it, yeah. He's doing his job there. So,
1: that's not good. That's 8-5 to two goals, isn't it?
0: Yeah.
1: Yeah,
0: so
1: that's not what you want to see if you're moving
0: Not by
1: north.
0: Coming up to, we've still got half a quarter to go.
1: Yeah, but, yeah.
0: A quarter of a half, one or the other. And the ball back in the centre of the ground. In there is Dylan Garnham for taking the centre for the Sharks. But Lewis gets the ball, double taps himself. Ball goes to ground, kick off the ground required. No one can get it. Ball in underneath. It's a game of tonne of ball down there. And the ball up will come result as the umpire comes in to throw it up. Not a lot of skill shown out there this afternoon, but a lot of endeavour as Lewis gets the tap down again. Double punched it again, had the opportunity, but no one can clear the ball out there. Who can get it? Lewis is underneath there. Gets the tap down. Good dodge here by Woodall. He goes up to the half forward line. Flyers wanted there for the Sharks kick off the ground. Melbourne North can't get away with it. Umpire says ball. Players a chance now for the Tigers.
1: Oh, the goalkeeper's there. The goalkeeper's there. In the square.
0: But he didn't. He made a botch of it.
1: He certainly did.
0: Sharks hovering over the ball, and the umpire will come in, pull up in the forward pocket, right in the goal square.
1: The comedy of errors there, Laurie.
0: Certainly was. There was no talking.
1: No talking at all.
2: More diving than the Italian soccer team.
1: That's right.
0: So the ball thrown up in the goal square. Players need it now. No one can get the ball. Garnham's in there. Kick off the ground by maybe North. And that's a goal for...
1: Jesse Chiller, I think.
2: He's got the red...
1: Number eight.
2: Yeah, the red-headed one. One that's sort of...
0: Yeah, number eight.
1: Number eight, Chiller.
0: Chiller.
1: Yeah, fortunate goal there. The ball just bounced. No one could get hands onto it. And Chiller was the first one that did. So he just put it through from about 5 yards out.
0: So a good inspirational goal there by Chiller. Three
1: Unlike
0: goals.
1: Our penalty taker today.
0: Oh, yes.
1: That's made your day, hasn't it, Lauren?
0: It has made me day. On.
1: You little soccer head, you.
0: I'm pretty disappointed that Popovich didn't put a
1: All right, back
0: striker.
1: To the game.
0: Back to the game here. Ball goes up back in the centre with Houston. He couldn't get the ball because he didn't tap it.
1: That's right. It was Cummings.
0: Gone to Cummings again. He gets the ball down to Melbourne North now. Ooh. They can clear the ball out. Big long kick to no one. Oh, chance now for the Tigers now. Running short. Good pass there by Kratzak.
1: Royce catch Kratzak, yep.
0: And he goes to his teammate on the half forward line.
1: It would have been easy for him to blast.

0: So accuracy is very good for Moober North at the minute.
1: So Riley Oddy now has the chance to put number four on the board for the Tigers in a bit of a comeback. He kicks it to the left, and it goes straight through for only a minor score as it gets the Bronx cheer from the Tarwin bench.
0: Well, I think it's the Can Bar, actually.
1: Oh, the Can Bar. Mm. Yes, of course.
2: Yes, we wouldn't have him take a penalty
1: to kick. No, he's off the list. So we're waiting for the ball to be retrieved from behind the goals. No one's getting out of their cars to get the ball. So 8 goals, 5 plays, 3 goals, 1. Scoreboard yet to update the score then.
0: Yeah, tap ball. It down and go.
1: Go, Jesse. It was Lachlan Jones now with the ball for Tarwin.
0: It's come straight back in.
1: He gets that tackle, pushed the ball. Umpire says, my ball.
0: My ball. Yep.
1: Half forward line. Or
0: good decision.
1: In the forward pocket.
0: For Moober North.
1: So Jones was on his bike, but got nabbed.
0: Yep.
1: As the ball goes, a chance for the Tigers now. They're playing a little bit better, more competitive out there in the pocket. But Tarwin can clear the ball from their halfback line.
0: Oh, it's gone the barrel. It's gone. Yeah.
1: Armstrong, but it goes only as far as John Conlon. Conlon now, centre wing, decides to go inboard.
0: No.
1: Terrible kick.
0: Oh,
1: it came off. Came off quickly to Joe Brooks. Joe Brooks hand pass into space, but no one gets it.
0: Pushing it back.
1: And the umpire saw that. And paid the free kick.
0: William Lewis.
1: So Will Lewis. Will Lewis now, centre half forward. Kick, towed the ball up to the forward pocket. No one in behind to grab the crumbs. Kick of the ball, kick off the ground required by Moober North. They can't get it out. Tunneled it, and the ball will it's out of bounds over there. Can't see the line, but there is a bit of a muddy track around the outside of the oval here. So
0: 17-minute mark.
1: Presume that is the boundary line throw in. Forward pocket for Moober North. And Nick Cummings is there. He can't get the ball.
0: Oh, good smother by Lewis.
1: He gets pushed in the back, and the chance for Moober North.
0: Oh,
1: get
0: good
1: a hand
0: throw.
1: Pass out.
0: Oh.
1: Throw, was it, from here?
0: Oh,
1: it looked like
0: it.
1: But two umpires.
0: Cam Smith would have been happy with that pass at the half-back line. Don't you worry about that. But he got away with it. It's a throw in the forward pocket. For Moober North, so up
1: so
0: they
1: the
0: go.
1: Tigers get the Lewis. He throws the ball away. The chance now for Brooks. He gets a tap on the boot as the Sharks now clear the ball from back line over to centre wing. No one can grab the ball. Quickly there was Ben Allen. He gets
0: got the hands out well.
1: You get tackled, and the umpire says play ball.
0: It's becoming a slog now.
1: As the Sharks now try and get the ball out. There's players are getting knocked over like ninepins, and the umpire will come in, ball up. Bit of a huddle out there. Bit of a scrum.
0: The ump's got to go and pick the ball up. Not
1: yeah, they're not going to give it to him.
0: No.
1: So 8 goals, 5 plays, 3 goals, 18 minutes gone. Second term here. Lewis is there for Moober North, but they're quickly picked up by Lockie Jones of the Tarwin side to centre wing. The player marked the ball for Tarwin.
0: No,
1: he
0: got a push in the back.
1: Well, Turner says, you get the ball yourself. I'm not going to give it to you. He goes towards the scoreboard, and a good mark taken far side of the ground by the Tarwin side.
0: Bert Tucko again. He's had a good game.
1: He goes up forward. No one there. Ball goes to ground.
0: Good pickup.
1: Good sliding mark.
0: There's a shot. Senior Gibson has a long shot. No good. 1 point.
1: Only a minor
0: score. Good play, though, by Tarwin. Quick play through the middle there.
1: That's what they've got to do, don't they?
0: Yeah, that's what they're doing, too.
1: 8-6, 3 goals. So ball goes in. Good kick out. Riley Oddy takes the mark at centre-half back.
0: And takes a dive. And he didn't get the 50. Nice try.
1: 3.5 for the dive.
0: Yep.
1: He goes towards the boundary line.
0: And 1.5 for the kick.
1: Yeah.
0: Went directly across the boundary line. Oh, shocking pass. Never mind.
1: So throw in now, the umpire's coming in towards the centre of the ground. Come on, we can do a bit better than that. A bit close. Throws it in and players are settled all over it. Tackled, played upon a Moober North player. Ball goes to ground now. Can the Tigers get out of this? They do so. Good play there by Rawlings. He goes into centre wing. A chance for the Sharks. Can he run around? Good tackle there by Allen. Now quickly coming through is Condon. He goes forward.

0: but Mervyn North now through Brooks. He gets a hand pass out. The Tigers are moving the ball quickly through Brooks again. He gets a chance to Hudson Kerr. He goes to centre half forward, and taking a mark in the centre is Mervyn North's
1: Harry Mahoney.
0: And the chance now for the Tigers. Great pick up. Left foot kick into the square. No one there for the Tigers. And the Sharks can batter up in defence with a hand pass.
1: They're running it out. Don't want to do too much.
0: Yeah, they nearly lost it.
1: Yeah, they did.
0: He threw it.
1: Yeah, no, good tackle.
0: He mucked around.
1: Riley Oddie, great tackle there. It's not Riley Oddie, is it?
0: No.
1: It was a good tackle. And mucked around with it.
0: Where it's close.
1: It's just chilly. Yeah.
0: He's already got one goal on the board. Can he make it number two? I think it's a bit too far out for Chiller. So Jesse Chiller lines up the ball from 45 out for the Tigers. Nice long kick too. Pretty good. Okay, I'll take my word back on that one. Good goal by Jesse Chiller. That's his second for the Tigers this afternoon. So, yeah, you can't really tell. Some days they'll kick the ball 20 metres and others 45.
1: But Tarwin mucked around with it in the back line. And they had two on one. They tried to hand pass out of trouble. They should have just kicked it long down the line and get it out of trouble.
0: That's the thing.
1: Too many possessions and conditions like today, you're just going to muck it up.
0: You've got a long kick.
1: Yeah, just
2: that's
1: get
2: the,
1: it.
2: Yeah, that's right, because the inside 50s are 17 apiece. And even though the scoreboard says that the... Movement that's behind, they're actually in front on percentages to advantage.
0: Okay, 8-6 plays four goals back in the centre of the ground. No one can really get the tap. Ball goes around. No clearances there. But
1: good hand pass
0: to get it out to their player in Garnham. He goes up to centre half for a chance. Hand pass went the wrong way. Went to Oliver Budd for Mervyn North, who sharked the ball. And the ball goes to ground. Umpire come in, ball it up. 35 out from the Tarwin goal.
1: For a big fella, Harley does a lot of good work at ground level and around the ground. He's a very good player, Harley.
0: Troy Harley already four goals. Can he make it more than that for the rest of the afternoon? But Mervyn North don't think so as they get the ball out from the back line. Quickly moving the ball up to their half forward line, running for the ball. Two Sharks and a Tiger who can get the ball. Tiger's a bit quicker, gets the ball on the ground as the Sharks now can get a hand pass out, do so cleanly, and kick the ball up to centre wing. But there's no one there, and the ball should go out of play.
1: Ellen's got it. He should have just tackled. Yep, he's been paid for dropping the ball from about 50 metres away.
0: That's a bit harsh.
2: Like he was shoved in the back.
0: Yeah. Yep. Anyway, Mervyn North had the free kick on the half-back line. They kicked the ball up to their half-forward line. No one in behind the ball. Two against one down there. Stacks on the mill. Umpire will come in and ball it up.
1: Hudson Kerr's in the last couple of minutes has got his hand on the ball a few times. So he hits targets and he kicks long. So Tarwin want to be aware of that.
0: 8-6, four goals. So fairly accurate of Mervyn North, but they haven't had a lot of scoring opportunities up forward. Ball thrown in far side on the centre wing. And there's no player this side of the centre. They're all packed on the other side. So throw in. Far side. Lewis gets the tap down for the Tigers, but the umpire picked a free kick out, and that's been taken by Mervyn North.
1: Well, they had the ball anyway and were playing on, so why not just let the play go?
0: So Mervyn North now runs around the man on the side. He wasn't on the mark. Up to a centre-half forward, man behind, can't get the ball for Mervyn North. Could have had a good chance. Needed a bit of sticky on the fingers then to grab the mark. It would have been a great mark, but he didn't get it. Ball goes to ground. Umpire says, my ball. About 30 players around the umpire as he throws the ball up. Rawlings is in there. Goes to ground. Lewis was in there too. So was Ben Allen. Ball goes to ground quickly there. Kick off the ground required. In comes Turner for Mervyn North.
1: He chucks
0: the hand pass out. Wobbly old kick. High underneath it. No one for anyone. As the ball comes wide. A chance now for the Sharks. Can they clear it? Kick off the ground required. They do so. And eventually get the ball up to half back with Rawlings in there for Mervyn North. He gets that tackled. Coming in over the player there.
1: I like the way Tarwin run in waves at the back line. Once one of them gets him, there's usually three or four that run with him, give him the option, which is good.
0: So centre wing, far side of the ground, 8-6 place, four goals, knock on the ground.
1: Garnham going
0: he
1: forward.
0: He goes forward. Now a chance for the Tigers to back up.
1: Oh, they're lucky
0: but,
1: there.
0: 25 minutes gone here, second quarter, and that's the half-time. It's 8 goals, 6, 54 to Melbourne North, 4 goals, 24.
1: I thought they kicked a point that quarter, Melbourne North.
0: I thought they did too.
1: So we'll see it after. That could be an important point. They put it on the board now. There you go. See?
0: Someone's listening.
1: Probably not many, but at least somebody in the scoreboard is. Well done.
0: So it's 4-1 plays, 8-6. But how did you see Melbourne North's effort that term?
1: Yeah, it was a little bit better, especially towards the end when Hudson Kerr decided to, he probably got let off the leash a little bit, and he got the ball forward a few times, hit a couple of targets. Some good pick-up play by Melbourne North forwards. Like Sam said, that I think Melbourne North, they get it into their 50 probably just as much or more than Tarwin, but the pressure that the Melbourne North forwards put on the Tarwin defence is the difference, because Tarwin make it very easy out of their defence line going through the centre and putting into their forward line.
2: Yes, and one of the key statistics is that contested possessions, Tarwin had 35, but they wasted a lot of those, which went into their forward line, which then become either turnovers or a contested possession for Melbourne North. And Melbourne North made sure that their contested possession stuck without having it been a turnover, which contributed to their ascendancy in this quarter.
0: So halftime here, 8 goals, 6-54 to 4-125. Quickly, the goal scorers for the Tarwin side: Kyle Yan 1, Rem Del Pozzo 2, Troy Harley 4, Toby Mahani 1. And for the Melbourne North side, Jesse Chiller 2, Hayden Potts 1, and Harry Marnie 1. So 8-6 to 4-1. We're going to cross back to the studio for some messages and a bit of music. We'll be back here in about 15 minutes, live from the Melbourne North football ground.
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10: Welcome back to the studio. My name is Greg King, and we've got a few minutes to go through some scores. The time is 21 minutes past 3 o'clock here on Saturday afternoon Sports Fest. So all the halftime scores are in for the Mid-Gippsland League, and our match of the round, of course, is Merbau North versus Tarwin. And Tarwin is 8 goals, 6, 54, and Merbau North is 4 goals, 1, 25. Down at Fish Creek, the score at half time is Fish Creek 14 goals, 7, 91, with Ballara 1 solitary goal. So that's 6 points. 14, 7, 91 to 1 goal, 0, 6 points. Hill End versus MDU. Hill End are 5 goals, 4, 34 at half time. And Mini and Dumbuck United are 2 goals, 3, 15. So we also have Morwell East versus Yanar. And Yanar is in front of Morwell East. Yanar is 5 goals, 5, 35 to Morwell East, putting up a good show here, 2 goals, 1, 13. Now, what could be the upset of the season? So we have got Stony Creek versus Foster. Stony Creek at half time are 7 goals 1, 43 to Foster, 1 goal 11, 17. So anything could happen in the second half. And finally, the final game down there at Toora is Toora versus Thorpedale. Thorpedale is 9 goals 6, 60, and Toora is 3 goals, 2, 20. Now, the other games, the games at the AFL, the two games that are going at half-time, at three-quarter time, Hawthorn versus Melbourne over there in Tassie, and I think it's close to three-quarter time, but it's an unbelievable score at the moment. Three-quarter time, they're about 17 goals, 11, 113 to Melbourne, and Hawthorn are 5-5-35. So 78 points the difference at close to three-quarter time. The other game is Greater Western Sydney versus Fremantle. It's halfway through the third quarter there. And GWS are 9 goals, 5, 59. And Fremantle are 8 goals, 3, 53, the last time I looked. So there's 8 points of difference there. And the other game coming up this afternoon is Gold Coast versus Collingwood, which starts at 4:15, which is another just under an hour away. So just before we go back, I have some more messages to go, and just to repeat that Tarwin is 8 goals 6 54 in our match of the round to Merbau North 4-1. 25. So can Merbau North bring it up? There's 4 goals. There's still 4 goals, 5 behind Tarwin, and keep the idea of the other score going with Stony Creek 7 goals 153 versus top side Foster 1 goal 11 17. So, a couple of messages, then back to the lads and back to the ground, and for the second half of our match of the round between Merbau North and Tarwin.
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0: And welcome back the after half time. The score is 8 goals, 6.54. Tarwin to Melbourne North, 4-1-25. Both teams are almost onto the field. Tarwin is out there having a bit of a run around. Umpires are just going on the ground now. But what really needs, although Melbourne North are five goals down at this stage, what do they really need to push themselves hard to get back into the game?
1: Well, I don't think they're out of the game. I think there's still a slight chance because they showed a little bit towards the end of that quarter. But they've got to match Tarwin's desperation at ground level. Tarwin are really impressed me with how hard they go at the ball and cleanly at the ball. They don't just, you know, do the old swan dive and run through the mud and take people's legs out or anything like that. They are hard at the football. They keep they try to keep their feet as much as possible, and they run in waves from the back line and they kick long. If Melbourne North can try and do a similar thing and Hudson Young and crew get on top in the middle, we might have a ball game. But it's like they call the third quarter the premiership quarter, or I think, you know, Tarwin with the scoring end, and if they, you know, increase their lead from 5 goals to, bloody, you know, 7 or 8 or something like that, then, yeah, it might be all game all over. But, you know, it's up to Melbourne North now. Tarwin have showed them how to play the conditions.
0: That's it. The conditions aren't too bad. A bit of mud around, but, oh, well, you play with it. Not as bad as it was at Hillend a couple of weeks ago. But looking at the halftime scores, one of the interesting games is Stony Creek and Foster.
1: Yeah, who would have thought? Yeah, they must be playing at Stony Creek. Foster must be resting a couple, maybe, and there might be a couple of guys that have come in from the June 30 deadline, maybe, for Stony Creek. I don't know, but it's, they're not just winning, they're winning quite well at the moment. I know Foster kicked 1 goal 11, but gee whiz, Stony Creek, good on them.
0: That's it, so it could be a surprise result, and, well, good for the competition.
1: It is good for the comp. That's what you need. You need a more even competition, and sides like Foster and Fishy and Yanar start losing the odd game here and there. That's good for the comp. But, yeah, well, it's only half-time over there. There's another half to go.
0: And we know what the conditions are like at Stony Creek.
1: Yeah, it'll be a
0: windy, wet, muddy,
1: yep.
0: Crappy day.
1: From where we usually broadcast, we can't see anything, so.
0: I don't know how they see the horses going around the track.
1: Yeah, I don't
0: know
1: either. Binoculars, I suppose.
0: Yeah, 8-6 plays 4-1 here as both teams going through their halftime routine. I know we never used to do this sort of thing when we were playing footy, did we, Dwayne? We come out at halftime, umpires ready, get on with the game.
1: Yeah, but we play for Merivale. We never won a game. And
0: maybe it's what happened.
1: Maybe that's why we didn't win a game. We didn't warm up because we were soundly belted at the start of every quarter. Maybe that's the reason, Laurie.
0: We won a few games.
1: Yeah, we did win a few games, yeah.
0: But,
1: well, when I played there, we didn't. But when you did, there was the other game. Yeah.
0: I think I went through about 37 games in the reserves without a win.
1: No, I went about 37 in the seniors without a win. Well, I remember we had one where we beat Moorlease, and they played finals that year, and that was like a premiership, and, yep, that was it.
0: Yeah, we played for fun, and every win was a bonus, wasn't it?
1: Yeah, it was good. It was good. We got flogged every week, but had a few beers after the game with your mates. That's what country footy is all about. I think the AFL and all that, they lose sight of, you know, having a kick around with your mates and, you know, socialise after the game. It's all too business-like there for them, but oh well.
0: That's it. So we're waiting for the third quarter to start here. 8-6, and the Merbur North Football Club, blah, blah, blah, is saying on the scoreboard, Netball Club welcomes Foster and Tarwin, of course, welcome Tarwin Football Club. So waiting for the field umpires to get everyone off the field. Four young kids decide, oh, well, we're going for a walk somewhere. And they're not going to make any influence on the game whatsoever.
1: Yeah, why would you stop it? The kids were on the boundary line just about to go through the fence.
0: Okay, third quarter starting here at between Tarwin and Merbur North. Ball in the centre. Lewis gets the knockdown for the Merbur North side, but a tackle laid upon Jordan Osborne, and he gets the ball up once again in the middle of the ground. So the umpires have been busy throwing the ball up. We get the knockdown. Good knockdown there too by Harrison Cumming. But the umpire says, hold up again. I didn't do that right. I'll do another one. Let's see how you go. Cumming gets the ball ground, but it's trapped out there by Jesse Chiller from Merbur North.
1: Ball goes forward now.
0: Harrison gets the ball for Merbur North. They got the ball in the back line through Brooks. He gets the ball from the back line.
1: He's chipping short again. Here we go. This will get
0: Marion
1: spoiled.
0: Marion, it was. He gets spoiled with the ball, and the ball comes out to the Del Pozzo now for...
1: that was a terrible kick.
0: ...for Tarwin, but quickly back to centre-half back a for the Sharks. Now the Sharks bring the ball onto the broadcast side. Tackle laid on one. Quickly moving the ball now. Is that Alan, is it? He goes up to centre wing. Nearly a good mark.
1: That was Lucas Harmer.
0: For the Sharks.
1: To Harley.
0: Harley. Harley's
1: there's Allen.
0: Chip kick. Ben Allen lines up the goals.
1: There's two there. On one.
0: Oh, good defensive there by the Merbur North side, but only as far as a Shark across to their teammate. Lewis hand passes the ball out quickly by Harrison.
1: Hudson Kerr.
0: Hudson Kerr, and he goes up to centre wing. Now he can get the ball there. It's running towards the Merbur North goals, but Tarwin have to defend.
1: He's going to get
0: on that player. Oh, umpire
1: no.
0: will come in and ball it up.
1: Gee, Wizzy, let him get away with that.
0: A chain of mistakes there. Ball thrown up again. Who can get the ball?
1: Oh, Cummings, well done.
0: Well done for the Tarwin side up to half forward. Turner in there from Merbur North. He can't get the ball. Kick off the ground now. A chance for the big
1: well
0: one.
1: Done.
0: For him, he goes up to centre half forward. Great
1: oh,
0: mark.
1: Great pass.
0: Diving mark on his knees and the red booted.
1: That was a Garnham. Nice short pass.
0: And goes to
1: Toby Mahoney.
0: With the red boots on.
1: Yep, if he kicks this will be a dagger in the heart.
2: That'll be, that Garnham pass was smoother than his namesake shampoo.
10: Seem to have lost the feed there for a moment. So we'll just wait for that to come back on. And it shouldn't be that long, I hope. Got some scores for you. In the North Gippsland League, Sail City are 3-3-21, and Yarram are 8-1-49 at halftime. Also, Yulon North are 4-3-27 to Rosedale, 4 points at halftime. Gormandale are 5-5-35 at halftime to TTU. Tarogan Tires United, of course, 4-5-29. Hayfield, 5-8-38 to Woodside, 3-2-20. And Cowra, at halftime, are 13-5-83 to Glengarry, 5-4-34. Going back to the AFL. We have, at three-quarter time, we have Melbourne, 17-11-113 to Hawthorn, 5-5-35 down there in Tassie. And I haven't got quite the proper scores yet here for the AFL for the Greater Western Sydney game. Oh, yeah, GWS have taken a real burst here. They are at just on three-quarter time, with 13 goals, 9.87. To the Fremantle Dockers, 9 goals, 5.59. So there's 28 points in it there leading up to three-quarter time. So let's have a little bit of music just while we're waiting to get this up and rolling. And this is Pontop Perkins from 1976. It's called The Boogie Woogie King. It's a bit of an instrumental. The album was Boogie Woogie King. This is Rockin' the Boogie. And let's have a listen.

still working on getting the feedback together for the game. So hopefully we're not that far away. So a little bit more of Pine Top Perkins. This is Rockin' the Boogie.

Okay, we still haven't got the feedback yet, so we will see what we can do with that. Score out there at Merbau North. Merbau North have scored a goal about the 8 or 9 minute mark of the third quarter. They're 5-1 at 31, and Tarwin have scored a behind, 8-7. 55 in the third quarter. So there's still 24 points, 4 goals of difference there. Tarwin leading by 4 goals against Merbau North. Let's have a little bit of Gunna Matter here by Paul Kelly from the 2004 album Ways and Means.

There we go. That was Gunnamatta by Paul Kelly from 2004. I've got some scores here. Well, it's Greg King here back at the studio. We've had a little bit of a catastrophic failure at the moment. So we're just checking it out to see what can happen. So I don't know how long it's going to take. So I'll give you some scores now going around the grounds. Out there at Tarwin, the score is 10 goals, 8, 68 to Tarwin. And Merbau North, 5 goals, 1, 31. So it looks like Tarwin's got that fairly well tied up in the, I don't know what stage of the game it is. I think it's about halfway through the third quarter, which I can tell you right now. It's 7 minutes into the third quarter. So that one, so Fish Creek, playing Ballara. Fish Creek are 16 goals, 7, 103. And Ballara is 3 goals straight, 18. Hill End and MDU. Hill End are 5 goals, 5, 35. And Minnie and Dubbock United are 3 goals, 5, 23. So still a little bit of action happening there. Yanar, Morwell East versus Yanar. Yanar is 11 goals, 8, 7, they've kicked 6 goals in the third quarter, so they've really got really rocked it. 11, 8, 74 to 4 goals, 2, 26, which is more released. The halftime scores, no, maybe I can get Stony Creek, see how Stony Creek are going against Foster. I think that Stony Creek is. Stony Creek is 7 goals, 2, 44. Foster have kicked 3 goals, 2 goals in the second half. So they're 3 goals, 12, 30. So they're clawing their way back. There's only 14 points in that away from that. It's at the 15-minute mark of the third quarter. And the other game in the Mid-Gippy League is Thorpedale, who are 12-6-78 versus Tura 3-4-22. So I can't tell you too much more about what's happening out there. We've just lost communication, and techs are working on it. Jordan's working on it, so we'll just see what the go is when we get things started. So let's quickly have a look at the AFL again. At the AFL is very interesting. Hawthorn has come back like crazy. They were 5 goals 5 at halftime, Hawthorn. They are now 13 goals 5. They've kicked 8 goals straight, and Melbourne have not scored. So they're 17 goals 11. So that's their score. It's a 23-minute mark. There's still 30 points. It's a 24-minute mark of the last quarter down there in Launceston, but they've kicked 8 goals in the last quarter to nothing, Hawthorn. So they come if they kick 5 goals, that means that they've scored 13 goals. No, it's not going to happen. It's a 24-and-a-half-minute mark. So that's the other one. And the other game is the game between GWS Giants, 5 minutes into the last quarter, GWS Giants versus the Dockers. And they're still 20 points in front, the Giants. So 13-9-87 to 10-7-67. So 20 points. So there's two, if they hold the line, both those games, there'll be two reasonable upsets. And I think that the Hawthorn versus Melbourne game, with Melbourne not scoring in this last quarter and Hawthorn kicking 8 goals, that'll be a miracle if anything happens there. But it's at a 25-minute mark now. 13-5-83 to 17-11-113. So still 30 points of difference there.
Okay, let's have a little bit more instrumental music. Just doing a little bit of instrumental. We had Gunnamatta just a few moments ago. What about let's go right back to 1960 with the Shadows, hey? Of course, you know what it is, don't you? It is Apache.

We're still waiting. It's not too far away, I hope. They're working on it out there at Mubu North, so hopefully it will be happening very, very soon. That was Apache, of course, The Shadows from 1960. Can you believe that? Why don't we do a little bit more just while we're waiting? I can always stop it as we go along. This is Diamonds from 1963 by The Venturers. A little bit of surf music again, hey?

That was Diamonds by The Venturers from 1963. And we've still got a couple of minutes to go, I believe. We'll just do a little bit more. This is Hawaii Five-0, you know, the theme for that wonderful TV show from 1968. This is also The Venturers.

Howdy, how good is that? The Hawaii Five-O theme from 1968 by the Ventures. So, some scores. We're still hanging on there, still hanging in, just trying to get some connections happening. We believe a plug was disconnected downstairs from where the broadcast team was. Looks like somebody's literally pulled the plug. And we're working on it to get everything back together now. So just quickly with the two AFL games, it's a 15-minute mark of the last quarter. GWS Giants are 14 goals, 12, 96. And the Dockers, 10 goals, 9, 69. Looks like their run of wins is going to come to an end. And it's full time. It's final time. Finally gone. Down there in Launceston, Melbourne kicked a goal, 19 goals, 11, 125, defeated the Hawthorn side by 35 points, 14-6, 90. They kicked 9 goals, 1 in the last quarter. Hawthorn to try and stage a comeback, but 19-11, 125, 2 goals in the last quarter for Melbourne, and 9 goals, 1 in the last quarter for Hawthorn. So that's, that'll dent Hawthorn's aspirations a little bit. And, of course, Greater Western Sydney are stopping the Hawthorn, the Fremantle run. So the game Gold Coast versus Collingwood starts in 15 minutes. So we'll have scores progressively as we go along there. All right, so let me play a little bit more music, and I think that we can may a little bit Jessica by the Allman Brothers.

0: I can hear him. Yep, good on.
1: Hey, we've got you back, boys.
2: Yep. We have. It's terrible conditions here at Mervyn North, and we must apologise for the break in transmission. We can't see where the ball is.
3: Yes, we can.
2: The rain is so heavy, lights are on, fog everywhere, and the score at the moment is 10 goals, 9 to 6 goals, 2 with Tarwin in the lead, and the ball is somewhere out on the field, I think.
0: Out in the centre wing over the boundary line, but Mervyn North have kicked the first goal of the last quarter. We're at 2 minutes into the last quarter. They've kicked the first goal, and they're up and about, Mervyn North, and it's only, I know it's 31 points, but they're very sprightly.
2: They're very competitive as the ball goes into their forward line. A quicker kick off the ground was required, but the Tigers just get tackled. Umpires says play on, and well, it's just a game of tag. And there, as the umpire says, free kick to someone.
0: He's cuddling himself. And
2: so he says, I want the ball. I'll have a free.
0: Somebody give him a cuddle.
2: That's it. Half forward for the Tigers as they try and go down forward, try to reduce the lead. Around the corner is Mervyn North, but Tarwin have to defend down there, and they finally get the kick out quickly.
0: Callum McLeod kicked it long, and there's a nice mark there to Tarwin at half-back flank.
2: With the ball, he goes now with a long kick, runs the extra yard over to centre wing. Ball on the ground, Turner's in there for Mervyn North. But the Sharks are getting the ball now onto the front of the scoreboard. Pushing it back there. Free kick almost paid. Wasn't, as the ball comes to centre wing. In there is Houston. He gets tackled. Gets rid of the ball. Running free. Kick off the round required. Kicking in danger, says the umpire.
0: Oh, I don't think it was.
2: And the free kick will be taken.
0: Hudson Cooper in the centre.
2: By the Tigers. Kurt. He gets a hand pass to his coach, Turner. Turner, left foot, up to a centre-half forward. A good marking defence, almost taken by Tarwin. Ball goes to the ground now. Players are all over it, and we'll get a ball
0: won't.
2: Up.
0: Let
2: him go. Yeah, that's it.
0: Probably a good idea. Let him go.
2: Mud wrestle, the umpire says.
0: There's a push in the back to Tarwin.
2: He had to pay it because he didn't want to run that extra.
0: The coach, Allen,
2: 20.
0: Has got it to the half-back flank.
2: Half back for the Tigers down there. Half forward for the Tigers. I mean, as they try and attack. Ball goes to ground. Players are all over, sitting on the ball. Where is the ball? Who's got it? Where is it? Umpire said, my ball. And he'll come in, ball it up between the wing and centre half forward.
0: This is going to be a slogfest here now. The rain's pouring down and it's mud and
2: mist.
0: Oh, yeah.
2: We can't miss the mist. As the ball goes so wide for the Tigers, the ball goes up in the air, can't see it for the shadow of the trees. Lewis is in there for Mervyn North. He gets the tap down, but the umpire says play on for Tarwin. Free kick
0: to Tarwin, dropping the ball against Mervyn North.
2: Tom Francis with

0: Mervyn North where a mark could be taken, but the umpire didn't pay it.
1: That was Harley. He's got it forward. There a chance here, Tarwin. With the 2-on-1.
0: Up into the forward pocket where a mark is almost taken in front of the scoreboard. Players are all over it, pushing the back, not seen by the umpire. We saw it here 100 metres away as the ball goes to ground again. The players are all over it. It's a bit of a mud wrestle down there. The umpire will come and ball it up between centre-half forward and the goal square.
1: For Tarwin.
0: 10-9 players, 6 goals, 2. Throw in again, tap. Required. No one can get the ball down, kick out of the air. No one can mark except for Lewis, who grabbed the mark, gets tackled, brought to the ground. Umpire will ball it up forward pocket for the Tarwin side. 10-9 plays, 6 goals, 2, and been playing
1: 5 minutes.
0: It's
1: only 5 minutes.
0: How you going, Sam?
2: Yep, they've got four inside 50s each. They've each had about 8 tackles. Contested possessions are relatively the same. Same with the uncontested possessions. Free kicks the same. And we're still looking like a slow burn.
0: Yes, as the Tarwin team come up to half-back line. But Mervyn North now has the chance on centre wing.
1: That'd be Hudson Kerr, wouldn't it? He's lifted his game considerably this last half.
0: Now Kerr, he kicks the ball up to centre wing, push out there. The umpire says they almost a free kick. Ethan Woodall is in there. He gets tackled with the ball. The umpire will come in and ball up right in front of us. Coating of mud on most players at the moment. Dry cleaners nightmare this afternoon.
1: No, not as bad as a Thorpe-Dale one. Thorpe-Dale mud, you can't get that off.
0: Oh, no. That's red. You can grow spuds in that one.
1: But you certainly
0: the ball
1: can.
0: Goes to ground, the umpire will come in and says, my ball once again. A continuing thing this afternoon with the umpire balling the ball up. As they call in WA, a bounce down. But Lewis is in there for Mervyn North, diving on board the ball. The umpire has not played the free kick.
1: No, there was a mark there, but he said it hit the ground. It was a 50-50 call.
0: Oh, slips catch, that one. So in there is Cummins for the Tarwin side. And there is also
1: Hayden
0: Houston,
1: Potts. Cummins won it well there.
0: But Mervyn North tackle with the ball. That play over the ball was
1: Chiller.
0: Really oddly.
1: No, it was Chiller. He just put his hand up. He tried to duck down and get a free kick, but it didn't work.
0: It was Chiller. Wait for the ball to be thrown up on half forward line.
1: Oh, this the third quarter you missed, folks. We've been down the bar.
0: Yeah.
1: No, we haven't.
0: Oh, it's they're coming.
1: Imagine
0: in.
1: You going to the bar now. Oh. You haven't had a drink for 20 odd years.
0: No, that's it. I'd be
1: wasted. Yep.
0: Sam.
2: Yes. The contested possessions are favouring Mervyn North, but they're not quite looking for the correct inside 50s when they've got possession. Now there's a run on between two. Nice kick off the ground. It's picked up there, lovely by Merv. The umpire's letting it go because Lucas Hammer looked like he had more of a hammer than the football.
1: Yeah, Hudson Kerr had to do better there. He had a shot from 30 out, didn't have a look, and Tarwin have employed the goalkeeper in the goal square. He took an easy chest mark. Now he's kicked it to the back flank where they've got another little short pass. Tarwin are just wasting a bit of time now, shifting the ball.
0: So Tarwin had the ball in the back pocket. Limping player down there. Not too sure who it is, but he decided to
1: hand
0: pass.
1: Houston.
0: He's got a cry. Got
1: he's
0: a cramp.
1: He's in trouble, Houston. Houston, we have trouble.
0: As the ball now, a half forward line for the Tarwin side. As Mervyn North eventually pick up the ball, kick up into the forward pocket. Rain teeming down here at Mervyn North. And the ball goes out of play, and we'll get a free kick.
1: That was a... No, it's a ball... The throw in. That was a nice kick by Chiller from the wing. He's got it probably 50 metres. So they're only about 20 metres out from their goal, Mervyn North. There's a chance here.
0: As they trail 6-2 to 10 goals, 9. The game, we thought after the first quarter, would go away by Tarwin. They had 6 goals up, but they've only added 4 more for the next 3 quarters. So good pressure by Mervyn North to sort of get back into the game. Although they probably don't have a chance to win, but at least they're being competitive. But here's a chance now for maybe a goal as Lewis turns round towards the goals and it's gone through for goal for the Mervyn North side. Yes, and who got that one?
1: Looks like Chiller.

0: Filler.
1: Yep, nice long kick too. There'd be 40, 45 out there, up and about.
0: Well, if it was Jesse Chiller, that's his third for the afternoon.
1: Yeah, so, it was Jesse Chiller.
0: Played very well.
1: He has. He's had a great game today.
0: So we're halfway through the term at the moment, and we're getting the score ready to come up by the scoreboard. Make it 10 goals, 9-7-2. So a 25-point lead at the moment.
1: You wouldn't think they'd lose lock. From here. That's a 10-minute mark, but stranger things have happened.
2: So that's that goal would be a chiller, a thriller from the chiller?
0: It could be a thriller from the chiller.
1: We like that.
0: That's a good one
1: for
0: the
1: day. That's a
0: good
1: one, yep.
0: Ball back in the centre with Lewis getting the ball, tapping to ground.
1: Hudson Kerr again.
0: He gets the ball forward for the Mervyn North side. A push and shove down there. Hayden Barnes.
1: Oh, there's a chance here for Tarwin.
0: But Tarwin can gather the ball up towards the scoreboard side of the ground. But running in front is Brooks. He gets the ball from Mervyn North.
1: Good kick.
0: Coming across to
1: Archibald.
0: There
1: they go again, Mervyn North.
0: So the Tigers now are into play. Have a chance on centre wing. Coming through quickly.
1: Oh, that's a sling, if ever I've seen one. And
0: there's
1: pay that.
0: Five Tigers in there. Finally picked up by the player Jesse Chiller up to the centre half forward. The Sharks broke away with the ball from half back over onto centre wing. The ball is hardly can be seen over there. It's almost become invisible as the ball goes wide for the Sharks to clear the ball after he got dumped.
1: Yeah, the umpire saw that and there was a bit of an elbow raise there. So
0: 50 metres further upfield.
1: Well, downfield.
0: Or
1: it should
0: downfield,
1: have been 50,
0: upfield.
1: Yeah.
0: Goes to Tarwin now, centre wing, far side. Lackadaisical kick towards the scoreboard. Finds his man now on half forward for the Sharks. Tarwin kicking up to the western end.
1: They need to kick one, mate, because, Mervyn North are really coming hard.
0: As the ball goes in front of the scoreboard, rolls over the line, and we have a throw-in. 10 goals, 9, plays 7 goals, 2. Almost 12 minutes gone here last quarter.
1: You can see the scoreboard now, can't you, Laurie?
0: I can.
1: She's bright as a beacon out there.
0: Yeah, it's pretty good. We don't need the men with the candles around the oval at the moment.
1: Not at the moment.
0: A couple of cars out there, though, with their lights on. If you're listening, blink your lights.
1: Oh, there we go. Thank you.
0: As Mervyn North had the ball in their half forward line, bit of a tackle. It's a bit of a free for all down there. Tarwin have a chance to score, but cleared there by
1: Mervyn North. Chiller got it again.
0: And he brings the ball out onto centre wing.
1: He didn't bounce it or tap it.
0: He tried to. As Mervyn North now with players around the ball, Tarwin. Quick hand pass across to Houston.
1: He's
0: goes
1: back.
0: Up to half forward.
1: Oh,
0: he kick
1: volley.
0: Off the ground now. We got a game down here.
1: Yeah, we certainly
0: have. Rugby, football and soccer as well.
1: It's all three in one here.
0: So we get the ball back in this centre as players are milled around the ball. Umpire will come in. 10-9 plays, 7-2, 12 minutes gone. Last quarter, Dwayne Rick.
1: Yeah, this is Cummings and Jesse Rawlings in the ruck. Cummings won it, but Mervyn North has sharked it. Unlike what they've done on the first two or three quarters, they're on top in the midfield now. As it comes to the half-forward flank for Mervyn North, Tarwin have got it wide. They've got a bit of space here, about 5 or 10 metres. Yeah, just kick it long, kick it down the line. And it's out for a throw-in at centre wing. They've gone deliberate. Oh, yeah, the umpires play deliberate.
0: So
1: I don't know, Mervyn North has had a couple of easy ones here, I think.
0: Mervyn North had the free kick on half back. Kick up towards the centre wing, fires wanted, no one got the ball. He almost caught it, but
1: caught it down. Caught it with his jocks, and that would have hurt.
0: As Mervyn North tried to
1: tackle.
0: As the Sharks try to get the ball out.
1: Here we go, look out, bang.
0: Almost to mark there. Harley's in there, he gets the one-hand throw out as Mervyn North try and bring the ball in. Turner's in there. He gets dispossessed of the ball. No one can get the ball cleanly as Mervyn North try and get the ball out, holding the ball.
1: Yeah, that's dropping the ball.
0: And that was Ethan Woodhull who got caught short.
1: I think Sam's going to get onto the second pen with the tackle count because there's just tackle after tackle after tackle. He'd be wearing that pen out.
0: Ben Allen's crosses the ball to Lucas Harmer. Now, Harmer has the ball on centre wing, doesn't really know where to go. He decided to go right foot, high kick, looking for Widowmaker. No one can get the ball. In there is Brooks again. He gets the ball out wide for Melbourne North. Ball goes to ground with the Sharks trying to get the ball out. Big hand pass. Kick off ground. Lucky one there. Dive on the ball.
3: That's in
0: a
3: the
0: good
3: back.
0: Play not there by Lachlan. He gets the ball wide for the Sharks.
3: That's not downfield either.
0: He pushed him out.
2: Well, your tackle count, yes.
1: It'd be so 700 far, to 500, wouldn't
2: we're
1: it?
2: We're going 15 minutes. Melbourne North's up to... 24 and Tarwin's up to 26.
0: So Ben Allen has the mark. No, it goes back to Ben Allen. The umpire says...
1: He had to kick over his mark, which he did twice and still didn't like it. So I don't know.
0: So Ben Allen lining up for goal. Goes into the goal square. Players are all over the ball, jump all over it. The umpire will come in, ball it up once again, probably 45 out from the Tarwin goal, going towards the western
1: end. 16 minutes, Laurie, 25 points. I can't see it happening, but they put it up a good fight, moving off.
0: So the kick off the ground and the chance for the Tigers now to defend. They do so up along the centre wing. Players are all over it. In there is Houston. He gets pushed out of the ground. Umpire will play a free kick, though, to Tarwin. And a bit of pushing and shoving, nothing untoward, really.
2: No, he was held without having possession. And this is a crucial free kick.
0: Lucas Harmer now with the ball on the half forward line for the Sharks. He towed the ball up into the forward line. Big player over the top, free kick.
1: Gave a free kick away, jumped too early. That was Mahoney.
0: And so Tarwin now. Melbourne North can clear the ball across their back line. And they've
1: got to go for it down the guts here, and that's what they're doing. Oh, it's got 50?
0: What's going on here?
1: 50, I think, for somebody.
0: Yeah, 50, yeah.
1: Somebody gobbing off or something.
0: Yeah, that's it. So, Melbourne North now have the chance in the centre of the ground. They decide to go sideways. Good one to Ethan Woodall. Woodall in the centre wing. Now they've got the chance. Running the ball through Archie Woodall. He lines up the goal.
1: And misses.
0: Misses from the left-hand side.
1: It
0: would
1: have been interesting if he kicked that one, Laurie.
0: If he'd have been another 10 metres closer, I think he would have got that.
2: Yeah, he missed it like some penalties early this morning.
0: That's right, yeah.
1: I think we're going to get off it.
0: Australia's suffered enough.
1: Yeah, we don't need to remind them.
0: As the ball now is in the back line for the Lebanon
1: Turner, did he duck? Got
0: he
1: a free kick?
0: He turned it over, yes.
1: No, he's got it. He got the free kick. He
0: so
1: ducked,
0: Damien
1: he got
0: Turner,
1: it.
0: He has to kick the ball long. Left foot, he kicked it long and high. Underneath it, Lewis hands off taps. A chance for the Tigers running into the goals.
1: Oh, out of bounds on the full.
0: Yes.
1: Yeah, pit the point post.
0: So, a couple of chances begging there for the Melbourne North side as they
1: I think Tarwin have put one or two behind the ball there too. So
0: there's no players within
1: no
0: the centre.
1: In the half.
0: No,
1: yep.
0: In the half. It's just all one end of the ground. Kick out there by Tarwin Shark. Push out there with the umpires right in front of it.
1: Saw it,
0: but they're coming through
1: it.
0: Now. The big players up into the centre of the ground. But they've got
1: over the top. He's got to kick over the top to Mahoney's by himself. But he can't.
0: Del Pozzo has the kick from centre wing. No one can get the ball. But the chance for the Sharks running through get tackled. Umpire says, my ball coming through is Melbourne North now. Through Lewis. He gets the ball near centre wing. Flyers, okay, now the
1: Chiller.
0: Ball has...
1: Chiller.
0: Ball. He's played a great game this afternoon.
1: Yes.
0: Chiller, now the
1: another
0: umpire,
1: 50.
0: 50 metres.
1: Oh, geez, they're plucking them out of everywhere here. That's blokes running...
0: Running everywhere, yeah.
1: Everything. Oh, I don't know how they picked that out.
0: No, anyway, he must have run over the mark
1: or something. Geez, the Tarwin crowd are going absolutely ape-droppings.
2: Yeah, they're snapping worse than a shark's bite.
0: That's it.
1: That's it, and that's probably the worst one for today, Sam. Well done.
0: Now Melbourne North have a chance, 45 out directly in front. It's a
1: Chiller.
0: Bit short,
1: tap through for a point.
0: Minus score only.
1: Yep.
0: 7 goals, 4, 46 to 10 goals, 9, 69. And we've been going around about
1: 19
0: here in the last quarter.
1: Yeah, no, I can't see him doing it.
2: How many goals have we kicked this quarter?
1: Well, we haven't kicked any, but...
0: not too many. One each, I think, one apiece. One apiece this quarter.
1: Yeah.
0: It was 10-9 to 6-2.
1: So it was 1 to Melbourne North and that's it?
0: That's it, yeah.
1: Yep.
0: Yeah, one goal to Melbourne North. very difficult conditions here at Melbourne North, although the fog is gone. But it's still tough out there for both teams. Plenty of mud and slush and plenty of umpires handling the ball, throwing it up. We've got another thrower half forward for the Melbourne North side, kicking the ball. Chance for the Tigers. Can they get it forward?
3: Oh,
0: but it's Tarwin clearing the ball only as far as
3: Melbourne North.
0: Hudson Kerr. He goes into centre wing.
3: Turned it over to Tarwin.
0: Tarwin now have a direct kick, and they decide to go backwards in defence to attack from going backwards.
3: They're just chipping it around. I think they've given up trying to kick a goal. They just want to take time off the clock.
2: That's yeah, being it. Like a farmer, milking the clock.
0: That's it. And I don't know how you milk a clock, but that's a different
3: one. We could try that.
0: No. All hands on the job, eh?
3: Yeah, that's right. Oh, well done, Laurie.
0: As the ball is on centre wing for the Sharks, as they try to run the ball forward towards the scoreboard, players are all over. Umpires played a free kick.
3: And it's gone to Melbourne North. What a surprise.
0: Just who it is, I've got no idea.
3: I think it's Brooks. He's cramping up. He doesn't want to kick it, but there's no one else running. Yeah, he's kicking the man on the mark.
0: He cramped up, but they still have possession of the ball, though.
3: Yeah, they got it forward. Yep, it's in the centre of the ground. Turner's got it.
0: He got lumbered on with the ball, and the ball we thrown up. So Melbourne North have become competitive after half-time. No, they
3: certainly have. Yeah.
0: They haven't laid down, and especially after Tarwin scored five goals in the first quarter. And only five for the rest of the term. But now centre-half forward for the Tigers. No one really wanted the ball. It's just becoming a kid's...
3: Houston's gone backwards, but he's gone to the boundary line, so they'd be happy with that going over. Yeah, and it's gone over. Nearly 22 minutes gone. Yeah, you don't see Melbourne North winning this game, but it's good on them the way they've attacked in the second half.
2: Well, Tarwin, the Sharks, and Melbourne North, they're 28. And, yep, that kick by Houston, he must have thought he was a bit of a rocket man.
0: Okay, ball in the centre-half forward for the Tigers now. They're still coming forward. Can they get that mark?
3: Almost. Oh, siren's gone.
0: Oh, that's very quick. Only been 22-minute mark.
3: Yeah.
0: So not...
3: They must have been sick of hearing us call the footy, Laurie.
0: That's it, So that's game over here for the Tigers and the Sharks. Unfortunately, the Sharks bit well and deep to win 10 goals, 9-69 to 7-4-46. Some of the better players this afternoon, Dwayne.
3: Well,
0: very hard.
3: Where do you start? I mean, Jesse Chiller was outstanding all day for Melbourne North today. Riley Oddie, Hayden Potts was good. The Kratzat boys, Hudson Kerr especially in the second half, was fantastic. Damien Turner was steady, sort of came in and out of the game, but you knew where he was, and he didn't muck around with the ball. He got it, he put it on the boot and kicked it as far as he could. Hayden Barnes played a good game down back. William Jacker was a bit quiet. He started off well in the first quarter, but he was a bit quiet. Patrick Lewis in the ruck, the flying mullet, he was fantastic there too. Although I think he had his colours lowered by Harrison coming. He was fantastic all day in the ruck. Troy Harley with four goals. Not only did he kick the goals, he did a lot of ruck work up forward and the groundwork as well for a big guy. Was good. Toby Mahoney was good. Senior Gibson, I thought, was another one, a sprightly forward who ran up and down the wing hard. Ben Allen didn't see him in the first half. Second half, he got on top of it. I think Dylan Garnham had a bit of a tagging role on Hudson Kerr and did very well for most of the game, but then Hudson got in the second half. Jordan Pataco was very good forward for them today as well. Rem Del Pozzo with three, really good. But, I was impressed with the way that Tarwin attacked the whole four quarters. I mean, if Melbourne North did similar to what they did the second half to the first half, it'd be a lot closer game. But, he couldn't knock Melbourne North's endeavour and spirit in that second half. I mean, the game looked all over by half time, but they came back very well.
0: Just looking at the goal kickers, we had Kyle Yan for the Sharks, Rem Del Pozzo 3, Troy Harley 4, Toby Mahoney 2, while for Merbur North we had Jesse Chiller 3, Ethan Woodall 1, Riley Oddy 1, Hayden Potts 1, and Harry
1: Mahoney
0: also got 1, so that totals up 10-9 to 7-4, but two teams out there really muddy, going in for a hot shower. And I think Merbur North, although they'd probably be disappointed in their loss today, but they'd be pleased by the way they came back after the first quarter and were very competitive on the field. But all in all, well, not a great day for football.
1: But a good game, wasn't it?
0: A reasonable game.
1: It came a good game in the second half.
0: And we must apologise for our loss of transmission early in that third quarter. Faults beyond our comprehension.
1: Or control.
0: Control as well, yeah. These things happen.
1: These things happen, yep.
0: But anyway, on behalf of Sam, what do you got?
2: Well, the inside 50s, Merbur North, well, you said they picked up their act after quarter time. Well, they did. Well, you think with 18 inside 50s, if they had not wasted the ball on some crucial moments, Tarwin had 13 inside 50s, so they had 5 less. But one of the notes I've written down was, in the last quarter, Tarwin more efficient with their uncontested possessions than Merbur North. Tarwin defence withstood Merbur North's forward pressure. So that's where the game was won and lost in the last quarter.
0: I think so, yeah, because Merbur North really applied themselves after the first quarter. They knew they were down by 5 goals.
1: I think they applied themselves in the first quarter, but just Tarwin's pressure in that first quarter, it was immense. It was just fantastic. They would have troubled a lot of the higher sides, Tarwin, with the way they hit it in the first quarter. But, yeah, you're right.
0: Well, conditions were a little bit drier. We were.
1: Merbur North excelled in the wetter conditions, and it looks like Foster have got up
0: and beat Stony Creek
1: 64-52. Never mind.
0: Anyway,
2: any results from Morwell Eastern Tarwin? Because I've got a bit of a concern, because we
1: Tarwin's here for a start.
2: Yunnar and Morwell East, aren't they playing each other? Greg, I'm concerned because I'm worried about the bird flu that's happening. Pardon the pun.
0: The Hawks.
4: For goodness sake. 17 goals, 20, 122 for Yanara, and 7 goals, 244 for Morwell East. Towards the end of the final quarter.
0: Okay, well, that just about wraps up for another afternoon of footy. As we said, we apologise for our break in transmission. But we must thank some of our sponsors this afternoon: the Bendigo Bank Trafalgar, the Yanar Hotel, the Three Bears Barbecue in Morwell, Enrich Reality Trafalgar, and the AFM Finance in Tarogan. So must thank all our sponsors for the broadcast today. So on behalf of myself, Chuck Williams, Dwayne Rick, Sam Crane, and back in the studio, Greg King, we thank you for listening this afternoon. We'll be back next Saturday afternoon for the Gippsland FM 104.7 Match of the Day.
4: Thank you, boys, and that's the end of that broadcast. And what a way of saying goodbye to you now, and I catch up with you next week. So well called, and in spite of some difficulties. So next week's game, which I'm just madly trying to catch hold of the list, just to let you know, the next week's game is. We have got the next week on is July the 11th, and the Gippsland FM match of the round will be between Thorpdale and Fish Creek. And currently sitting fifth on the ladder, the Blue Baggers are facing the Travelling Kangaroos, who are riding high in second place on the ladder. And Thorpdale will want to lock in the finals place while the Fish Creek will be striving to remain in a double chance position. Another great Gippsland FM match of the round that you won't want to miss. So, my name is Greg King, and it is 4:30. It's the earliest time I think it's come back to me. A couple of quick messages. I've got some scores. We'll see how we go. And thank you very much to the boys out there at Merbau North. Must have been a horrible day. Just drive carefully, guys. We really want to make sure that you come home safely.
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4: So here we are back at the studio, and I've got some scores that we can go through here. And so our match of the round, of course, was today with Merbau North versus Tarwin. So the final score there was Tarwin 10 goals, 9-69. They kicked four goals six after quarter time. While Merbau North kicked 7 goals, 4:46, and they kicked 6 goals, 4 after quarter time. So there we go. That was a game of one quarter at the first quarter, which Tarwin won by 6 goals, 3 to 1 goal, and then the rest of the match, Merbau North was actually the better side. But they still were beaten by 23 points. Fish Creek hosted Ballara, and Fish Creek scored 21 goals, 18, 144 to Ballara, 3 goals, 1, 19. Hill End and MDU, Hill End 8, 10, 58, defeated Hill End 5, 8, 38. So Morwell East, and we think it could be the final score, Morwell East versus Yanar. Yanar 17-21-22 to Morwell East 7-2-44. After a promising half-time score, Stony Creek leading Foster. Foster rallied and eventually run out winners 8-16-64. So they had 24 scoring shots to 12. 8-16-64, they worked out to be 12-point winners or two-goal winners over Stony Creek, 8 goals, 4-52. So a bit of a scare for Foster. And the final game in the Mid-Gippie League, Thorpedale were visiting Toora. Thorpedale 19-11-125 defeated Toora 5-7-37. Now in the West Gippsland League, which we've done, I've still got to work on the North Gippsland League, get some scores from there. But the West Gippsland League are all finished. That's round 13 at the West Gippsland League. If you're wondering about the other games, there are no Gippsland or Allanbank League matches today because they've both got total league buys. They'll be back again next week, which is the 11th of July. So the West Gippsland League round 13. The number three side, Phillip Island, were hosting the number two side, Inverloch Congwak. And the number three side kicked 9 goals, 7-61 and defeated Inverloch Congwak 6-11-47. So that's 14 point victors for Phillip Island. Kurilin, who are number six in the ladder, this will make their percentage a lot better. Kurilin defeated Delliston 23 goals, 13-151 to Delliston 1 goal, 1-7. Currumburra Beena were visiting Turidan Delmore, and Currumburra Beena had straight kicking 12 goals, 1-73 defeated Turidan Delmore 7-8-50, so 23-point victors there. Kilcunda Bass, 10 goals, 5-65 defeated Garfield 4 goals, 8-32. And the number five side played the number four side, which was Warragul Industrials versus Kooirup. And Kooirup, visiting Warragul, 7-11-53, defeated Warragul 5-7-37. Nanagoon had the bye. I've still got to work on the North Gippsland League, which I will do that during this next musical interlude. Just reminding you the scores for the AFL today. Melbourne are playing Hawthorn down there in Launceston. And Melbourne at one stage was about 15 goals ahead. But the game ended up a lot closer, but it was still 35 points. So Melbourne 19 goals, 11, 126 to Hawthorn. 14-6-90, but Hawthorn kicked 9 goals, 1 in the last quarter, so it really was not indicative. Just because they did, they probably had the wind, and Melbourne, it was tough down there. So anyway, Melbourne, a surprise packet win over Hawthorn down in Launceston. The other one was another monster surprise packet win, and that was when Greater Western Sydney playing Fremantle. So 15 in a row it was for Fremantle, but they're not anymore. So Greater Western Sydney, 16 goals, 13-109, defeated Fremantle 13-10-88. So that's 21-point winners to Greater Western Sydney that will keep their finals efforts alive. Of course, because they were all in all sorts of strife there at one stage. I'll cheer, see if I can quickly get to Collingwood and Gold Coast Suns game. Oh, yes, here we go. Gold Coast Suns at the 23-minute mark of the first quarter are 3 goals straight by the looks of things. 3 goals straight, 18, and Collingwood are 3 goals, 3-21 just before quarter time. So that's what we've done there. I need to look at our some of the music that we got to play. I think we can do something like that. I've just I had the whole panic, of course, with when we went off air. So I really didn't have all the music set up, but I'm going to do that now. What say we have a little bit of Steppenwolf from 1968? We might even do Steppenwolf followed by Deep Purple from 1972. Steppenwolf, this is Hoochie Coochie Man, followed by the classic Smoke on the Water.

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1: Here's a song which is also from the last album. It tells the story of how we recorded it and what went wrong when we did it. Happened in Switzerland. The song's thing called Smoke on the Water.

0: Yeah. Really sing it out for Deep Purple. Fantastic. Smoke on the Water. That was off the live album Made in Japan Live from 1972, but it was originally off the Machine Head album that was released earlier that year, the studio album. And before that, we had Steppenwolf from their 1968 album, self-titled Steppenwolf, Hoochie Coochie Man. There you go. There's about 10 minutes of heavy rock. So gets the blood pumping, I reckon. So one of the things that we need to let you know about, because we lost about 20 minutes of the third quarter today on our broadcast, and it's just one of those other things that happen, folks. It's just one of those other things. So there's a coffee van downstairs from in Merbau North where we were broadcasting from, and their PowerPoint for the coffee van was next door to the PowerPoint for the radio, for our satellite dish and all of that sort of stuff. And when the coffee van was packing up to go home, they pulled our plug out too. So what we'll have to do is we'll put a lock and key on it in future if that happens, so we know what to look forward to. So that was what caused it, but we got through it okay and ended up with the day. All right. Time now is 6 minutes to 5 o'clock, and we've got the North Gippsland League results here. So, Yarram were visiting Sail City. Yarram, 13 goals, 6, 84. Sail City, 7, 49. Yarram North were hosting Rosedale. And this was a monster. This is a monster win for Yarram North. They were number 5. YYN were number 5 on their ladder, and Rosedale were number 3. Yarram North, 11 goals, 6, 72, defeated Rosedale, 1, 7, 13. Wow. Gormandale were hosting TTU, which is Tarelgan Tires United. Gormandale, 9 goals, 12, 66, defeated TTU, 6, 11, 47. My match of the round was number 4 Hayfield playing number 2 Woodside, and Hayfield had a very, very good win. 11-15-81 defeated Woodside, 5-4-34. But Cowra just keep on marching on. Cowra number 1 on the ladder and by percentage by miles, and they've had a big win. 29 goals, 14-188 defeated Glengarry, number 9 on the ladder, 8-6-54. As I mentioned earlier, if you just tuned in, there are no Gippsland or Allanbank League matches today. Let me go through. I'll go through all the scores again in about 20 to 6 before we finish up. But I'll go do the Mid-Gippsland League again, because the final score came in for Morwell East and Yanar. So we'll just do the whole lot again, then we will have some announcements and finish off the football side of the program. Except for, as I said, I'll do the scores again at about 20 minutes to 20 minutes to 6. So our match of the round was Merbau North versus Tarwin. Number 8 side Tarwin playing number 10 Merbau North. Number 8 side Tarwin, 10 goals, 9, 69, defeated Merbau North, 7-4, 46. Fish Creek were hosting Ballara, 21 goals, 18, 144 to Fish Creek. And Ballara, 3 goals, 1, 19. Hill End were hosting MDU. Hill End, number 7 side Hill End, 8-10-58, defeated number 4 side Minion Dumbelk United, 5-8-38. Morwell East were hosting Yanar, but Yanar kicked 19 goals, 20-134 to defeat Morwell East, 7-3-45. After raising false hopes at the start by half time, when Stony Creek were 30 points in front of Foster, Foster rallied, and the number one side, Foster, scored 8-16-64. So they had plenty of scoring shots to Stony Creek, 8-4-52. So Foster had 12 more scoring shots, so they won by those 12 points. And finally, Thorpedale had a very, very good win over Toora. It'll be good for their percentage as well. 19-11-125, defeated Toora 5-7-37. We have already done the West Gippsland League. I might do the AFL. Let's do the AFL of round 17. So on Thursday night, down at Cadidia Park, it was Geelong versus Brisbane. And I think most people have caught up with the scores there. Let me just go through them again. Brisbane, 19-9-123. Defeated Geelong, 14-17-101. So 31 scoring shots to 28. But still a very, very big win, a 22-point win to Brisbane. Brisbane's best were Will Ashcroft, Lockie Neal, Kai Lohman, Zach Bailey, Sam Draper and Josh Dunkley. Geelong's best were Patrick Dangerfield, and he did play a ripper game. Max Holmes, Bailey Smith, who just keeps on... he won't get any votes for this one because there's too many others, but he's... He'd have to be one of the top three favourites for the Brownlow. Oliver Dempsey and Tom Stewart. The Brisbane goals were Kai Lohman kick 5, Logan Morrison, Zach Bailey kick 3 each, Charlie Cameron and Connor McKenna kick 2 each, and there were 4 single goal scorers. And Geelong goals, Patrick Dangerfield kick 5, Shannon Neal kick 3, Jack Martin and Oliver Dempsey kick 2 each, plus there were 2 singles. So that's that was Geelong versus Brisbane. It should make it interesting with the latter. Brisbane, round 18. Brisbane are home to Essendon on Sunday, next Sunday, and the Cats visit the Giants on Saturday. So last night, Friday night, there were 2 games, Sydney versus Western Bulldogs at the SCG. Sydney 13-12-90 defeated the Bullies 7-13-55. Sydney best, Charlie Curnow, Brody Grundy, Isaac Heaney, Hayden McLean, Tom McCartan and Callum Mills. Western Bulldogs best, Bailey Dale, Ed Richards, Joel Frieger, Riley Sanders and Tom Liberatore. Sydney goals, Charlie Curnow kicks 6. He's now leading the Coleman. After a slow start to the season, that he's really started to kick the goals. Being a Carlton supporter myself, I'm pleased for him, I think. As long as it doesn't do it against Carlton. Hayden McLean, 3, and there were 4 singles. And the Western Bulldogs goals, Arthur Jones and Jordan Croft had 2 each, and there were 3 singles. So round 18, Sydney travelled to Fremantle on Thursday. That'll be a good one, especially after Fremantle got beat today. And the Bullies host the Weagles on Sunday. The other game last night was the West Coast versus Adelaide at Perth Stadium. Adelaide 15-9-99, defeated West Coast 11-8-74. Adelaide best with Jordan Dawson, Isaac Rankin, Darcy Fogarty, Lachlan McAndrew, Daniel Curtin, Hugo Hall-Kahan and Rory Laird. The Weagles best were Job Stranahan, Harley Reid, Jake Waterman, Marcus Herbert and Oliver Frankau. Adelaide goals, Darcy Fogarty kick 4, Ben Keyes kick 3, Jake Soligo kick 2 and there were 6 singles. And the West Coast Eagles goals were Jake Waterman and Job Shanahan kick 3 each and there were 5 singles. So round 18, West Coast travel to the Western Bulldogs on Sunday. And Adelaide are hosting the Gold Coast Suns on Saturday night. So that's that one. Now, today's matches, Hawthorn versus Melbourne. I don't have all the little bits and pieces of that, but it was down at Launceston. And if you've just tuned in, at three-quarter time, Melbourne were 17-11-113 to 5 goals, 5-35. Hawthorn, Melbourne won 19-11, 125. They kicked two goals in the last quarter to seal the game. But Hawthorn kicked 9-1 in the last quarter to go 14-6-90. But there'll be a lot of gnashing of teeth about what happened to Hawthorn down there in Launceston. But so they still copped a 35-point loss to Melbourne. So Hawthorn's next away game is to Carlton at the G. That's on Saturday night. And they will be smarting from that. So it could be a very interesting game with Carlton, especially if Carlton beat Richmond tonight and are still on their run of, that'll be 7 wins in a row. And to come up against Hawthorn, that's Carlton's first really big test. And next week, Melbourne will be at home to Richmond on Sunday, also at the MCG. And the game just finished up there at Greater Western Sydney it wasn't in Sydney, it was in Canberra. Greater Western Sydney defeated Fremantle 16-13-109, and Fremantle were 13-10-88. That's 21 points difference. So that stopped Fremantle's 15-game winning streak. Yeah, but, sometimes it's a loss you have to have, isn't it? So round 18, the Giants are at home to Geelong on Saturday afternoon, and Fremantle hosts Sydney on Thursday night at Perth Stadium. So that'll be very interesting as well. Quarter time, I think, at Collingwood and up on the Gold Coast. Let me have a look for you for the moment. We have got Collingwood lead by 8 points, 4-28 to the Gold Coast, 3-20. And that's at quarter time. So tonight's game will be Richmond versus Carlton at the G. Tomorrow, Essendon versus St Kilda at Docklands at 3:15 p.m. and Port Adelaide versus North Melbourne at Adelaide Oval at 4:40 p.m. So that's the AFL wrap-up. And we will... I'll have all the other scores. There's a little bit of netball coming through. So let's finish off with our outro and all that sort of stuff. But we've still got an hour to go or 55 minutes to go because I'll be here till 6 o'clock.
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4: And it's 8 minutes past 5 o'clock here on Saturday Afternoon Sports Fest. And the game at the up there in the Gold Coast. So that is Gold Coast versus Collingwood. So Gold Coast 6-2. 38 and Collingwood 4-6-30. It's a 12-13 minute mark of the second quarter. Time for a bit more music. So let's have a listen to the Rolling Stones from 1974. It's only rock and roll, but I like it. Followed by America with a horse with no name.

0: There we go. That's America from A Horse With No Name off the 1971 album America. And before that, it was the Rolling Stones, of course, off the 1974 album It's Only Rock and Roll. And you add a bracket on there and says, but I like it. That's the name of the song as well. Okay, the time now is 18 minutes past 5 o'clock. My name is Greg King. This is Gippsland FM, and we are winding down from Saturday afternoon sports fest. I've got some netball scores here from the West Gippsland League. Phillip Island, 51, defeated Inverloch Conwack, 40. Tooradon Delmore, 46, were defeated by a point, by a goal, I mean, by Currumburra Beena. Kilcunda Bass had a good win over Garfield, Garfield Stars, that is, and 68-31. Kurralin defeated Dalliston, 34-31, so that was a good game. And Warragul Industrials continued their miserable day because their football side got beat. Kuwirup defeated Warragul Industrials 60-41. So that's the netball, the only netball scores that I have at the moment. And a couple of messages and we'll get on to some more music, hey?
1: 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I know. 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
0: At 22 minutes past 5 o'clock, let's have a little bit of change of pace from 1965 off the album Highway 61 Revisited. This is Like a Rolling Stone by Bob Dylan.

0: The legendary Bob Dylan himself, yes, off his 1965 album Highway 61 Revisited, Like a Rolling Stone, one of the classic rock tracks that you can listen to. Yeah, a little bit folky, but not really. When you get that harmonica going, and Bob is just one of the great harmonica players in music. And just a great sound, fantastic, like a Rolling Stone. Love to hear it all the time. You are listening to Gippsland FM. It's 29 minutes past 5 o'clock. I've got 30 minutes to go, 31 minutes to go. It's half time up there in on the Gold Coast. And the score is Collingwood, 8 goals, 9.57 to the Gold Coast Suns, 7 goals, 3.45. So... not too bad. Tight game. Go Suns. I'm American for the Suns. But anyway, doesn't matter, does it? Right. So a couple of messages, and then we'll have some more music before I go through all the scores of today, and so we can see what happens next.
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0: Righty, yeah, the time now is 28 minutes to 6 o'clock. Here's Jimmy Page and Robert Plant, followed by Simply Red.

Simply Red off their album Life from 1995. So many people. And before that, we had Jimmy Page and Robert Plant in a great album that was put out in 1994 called No Quarter Live. And it was City Don't Cry. A little bit of Middle Eastern influence in that track there. Time now is, 17 minutes to 6 o'clock. Time now to go through the scores today on Saturday Afternoon Sports Fest with me, Greg King, on Gippsland FM. So the local scores, our match of the round today was Merbau North versus Tarwin. And Tarwin, 10 goals, 9-69, defeated Merbau North, 7-4-46. Fish Creek, 21 goals, 18, 144, defeated Ballara, 3 goals, 1, 19. Hill End, 8, 10, 58, defeated MDU, or Minion Dumbulk United, 5, 8, 38, 20 points there. Yanar visited Morwell East, Yanar 19-20, 134 to Morwell East, 7-3-45. Foster visited Stony Creek. Foster, 8-16-64, defeated Stony Creek, 8-4-52. 12 scoring shots more, 12-point winners. And Thorpedale visited Toora. And Thorpedale, 19-11, 125, defeated Toora, 5-7-37. So that's the Mid-Gippsland League. The North Gippsland League, we have some interesting games. Yarram, 13 goals, 6-84, defeated Sale City, 7-7-49. YYN, Yarlawn North, were at home to Rosedale, 11 goals, 6-72, Rosedale 1-3-13. That's a big win for Yarlawn North, because Rosedale were number 3 on the ladder and YYN were number 5. So that's a very, very important win. I think also another good win was by Gormandale, 9 goals, 12-66, defeated TTU, 6-11-47. My match of the round for this week in the North Gippsland League was Hayfield versus Woodside, number 4 versus number 2. And number 4, Hayfield, 11-15-81, defeated Woodside, 5-4-34. Now, 9 scoring shots to 26. That was comprehensive, really, wasn't it? And Cowra just keeps on rolling along. Cowra, 29 goals, 14-188, defeated Glengarry, 6-8-54. And Churchill had the bye. There was no Gippsland or Allan Bank League matches, because the total leagues had byes, a bye week this week. And now we go to the West Gippsland League. And Phillip Island, 9-7-61, defeated Inverloch Conwack, 6-11-47. Kurralin, 23-13, 151, defeated Dalliston, 1-1-7. Currumburra-Beena, 12-1-73, defeated Tooradon-Delmore, 7-8-50. Kilcunda-Bass, 10-5-65, defeated Garfield, 4-8-32. And the other match is Warrigal Industrials played host to Kooweerup, and Kooweerup went away with the win, 7 goals, 11-53 to Warrigal Industrials, 5-7-37. And that means the number 1 team, Narragoon, had the bye. So there's all the scores. Now, what are we doing next week here on Saturday Afternoon Sports Fest? Well, next week is July the 11th, and the Gippsland FM match of the round will be between Thorpedale and Fish Creek. So that should be a good game. Currently sitting fifth on the ladder, the Blue Baggers,
facing the Travelling Kangaroos, who are riding high in second place on the ladder. And Thorpdale will want to lock in their finals place, while Fish Creek will be striving to remain in a double chance position. Another great Gippsland FM match of the round that you won't want to miss. Time now is, about that, 11 and a half minutes to 6 o'clock. And let's have a little bit of blues, shall we? The Stacey Jones Band from 2012, the album's called No Need to Spell It Out, and this track is called Heavy Water.

What a fantastic track. Heavy Water. That was the Stacey Jones Band from their 2012 album, No Need to Spell It Out. So, Heavy Water. That was so cool. Okay, time now is about 5 minutes away from 6 o'clock, and we've got a treat tonight. We've got a live person in the studio who will be playing a great music jukebox mix. It's Jimmy's Jukebox with Jimmy Kroshchik. I've got to pronounce it correctly. I've got to work on it that way, so don't worry about it. I've got to roll the R's. But Jimmy is doing Jimmy's Jukebox live, and I love live music. Presenters in the studio here at Gippsland FM. So stay tuned to 6 o'clock for Jimmy and his program, Jimmy's Jukebox. All right, I'm going to go out with a fabulous track by a local band from, I think it's down Kooirup way or somewhere around there. But it's a pretty heavy rock, but it's really a great track, because it's Luna's Dark Secret, and they are doing a cover of Dolly Parton's, I think it was 1973 track called Jolene. Have a listen to this.

Before I hand over to Jimmy, I just want to say goodbye. Thanks very much for listening this afternoon. Hope you enjoyed the footy. And I'll be back on Friday between 1 o'clock and 4 o'clock with Classic Aussie Cuts. And I'll also be back next Saturday for the match of the round here on Saturday Afternoon Sports Fest. Stay tuned to Jimmy and Jimmy's Jukebox. You're going to love the program. See you later. Bye for now.

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1: Australia Post is warning Australians to stay vigilant after receiving more than 2,500 reports already this year of scammers targeting online marketplace users. Scammers are posting as genuine buyers and sending links or QR codes to sellers that lead to fake Australia Post Courier Service websites designed to steal personal and financial information. Australia Post Chief Information Officer Adam Cartwright explains.
2: Scammers are posing as interested buyers on Facebook Marketplace, and they're messaging sellers to express interest and negotiate a price. Then they provide a counterfeit link or QR code, falsely claiming that payment has been completed and that they've covered shipping costs via Australia Post. And we've had more than 2,500 Australians report they've been targeted by these scams this year. We'd encourage people to please continue to report these scams to us.
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What a way to start an album and an incredible way to start a radio show. I feel like Macho Man Randy Savage just coming out from behind the Titanatron of WrestleMania. Welcome to the Saturday edition of Jimmy's Jukebox, only on 104.7 Gippsland FM, and I'm your host, Jimmy Kay, and I'm here to entertain you as you get ready to go out or stay in for your Saturday night, or is it Saturday night? I don't know, but what I do know, I'm going to absolutely rock your socks off for 60 minutes tonight, and then 2 hours every Saturday from 6 to 8. Well, that's what I intend to do anyway. As always, there is a language warning that comes with my shows, and some material may or may not be deemed offensive.

that's about. Anyway, that's from Elton John off his 1973 album, Goodbye Yellow Brick Road. All right, and if you're on your way home from the footy this tonight, I hope you've had a good day. I reckon by the time we're finished on this show, you'll be ready to chuck the boots back on and get back at it. Kids, if you're in the car, tell Mum and Dad, Jimmy's on the radio, turn the music up.

Been a long time since a rock and roll can be said for some, but not us here at 104.7 Gippsland FM. You're listening to Jimmy's Jukebox, where the music matters, and I'm Jimmy Kay. We got dangerously close to the end of that one, and I'm having such a good time here, I almost forgot to put the next CD on.

Yeah, old Keith and the boys, they know how to do it, and what a high cloud they were on. All right, the previous song that we heard was Roadhouse Blues by The Doors off their 1970 album Morrison Hotel, and what you just heard there was Get Off My Cloud by The Rolling Stones off their 1965 album December's Children and Everybody's. I got one more for you before we got to the break.

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3: All right, there we are. What have we got there? I Got You, I Feel Good, James Brown off his 1964 album, Out of Sight. Now, if you haven't gotten up to do a little shimmy yet, take two fingers and put them on the palm side of your wrist. You should feel a pulsing feeling there. And if you're not, get to a defib machine quickly. All right, Dr. Jim's got the bloody medicine for you. Here we go. We got the man. I always bring the man here with me for one track at least.

somebody better call a doctor. That was Manic Depression by Jeff Beck and Seal off 1993 album Stone Free, a tribute to Jimi Hendrix. Oh man, doesn't he do that well? All right, here we go. We got another one up for you.

Yeah, there we go. Too Fast for Love by Motley Crue off their 1981 album, Too Fast for Love. Man, that's some good stuff.

There we are, photographed by Def Leppard off the 83 album Pyromania. The 80s did produce some good music. Here's another one we might as well keep on theme.

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1: Oh, yes, that is Nothing But A Good Time by Poison off their 1988 release, Open Up and Say Ah. All right, we're having a good time here on 104.7 Gippsland FM. You are listening to Jimmy's Jukebox, where the music matters, a Saturday edition. A bit more upbeat than the Wednesday one, and you don't have to listen to me as much. Bonus.

Ah, a bit of Metallica there for you. You can't do, you got to love a bit of Metallica, especially songs like that that don't get overplayed. That is I Disappear off the 2000 release Mission Impossible 2 soundtrack. I don't really get soundtracks anymore. All right, here we go. Next up,

Oh yeah, Bulls on Parade by Rage Against the Machine off their 96 album Evil Empire. If you have joined me tonight, thank you very much for joining me. I'll be on every Saturday from 6 to 8 and keeping the usual Thursday night show from 7:30 till 9. Like I say, Saturday nights are going to be a bit more upbeat, up-tempo like we have tonight, and minimal talking from me. So there we are. That's a Saturday night done and dusted. Thank you.

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Thank you so much for joining me. I hope you're having a great weekend so far, and may continue to be a great weekend. And yes, it is Saturday night, which means it's Saturday night free-for-all. I'll be playing hottest and latest country music from some of my favourite country music legends. 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And tonight, we're going to start off with some awesome Aussie country music legends. We're going to start with Kaylee Bell with her latest single, Me For Me, here on Dazza's Country Playlist on Gippsland FM 104.7. 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

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Thank you so much for joining me. 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And if you're a regular listener, thank you so much for joining me once again. Thank you so much for your support over all the time that I've been here on Gippsland FM. Would you believe it that this year will mark 5 years that I've been on air here? Can you believe it? How time flies, especially when you're having fun. And I have so much fun, you know, playing all this awesome country music for you. Hope you enjoy it as much as I enjoy sharing it with you. And what an awesome way to start the show with some of my favourite Aussie country music legends. We kicked off with Kaylee Bell with her latest single, Me For Me. Then we had Shay Fisher with her latest single, Truck. Then we had Christy Lamb with her latest single off her latest album, Dare, with Throwing It At. Then we had Jodie Dyrene with her latest single, West Coast. And the last track there was from Kathy Coleman with her latest single, Burundi Royal Hotel. I don't know where that is. I must look that up. Yes, absolutely awesome stuff. Alrighty, we're going to continue now with some more of my favourite Aussie country music legends. Next up, we're going to have Casey Barnes and Pete Murray with the latest single off Casey Barnes' latest album, Made For This, with Time To Burn, here on Dazza's Country Playlist on Gippsland FM 104.7, Saturday night free-for-all.

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Thank you so much for joining me on another amazing Saturday night, morning, afternoon, wherever you may be listening in the world. Hope you're having a wonderful weekend so far, whatever you may be getting up to, whether you're working, studying, volunteering, or just kicking back and relaxing. And if you're out travelling, stay safe. And be careful on those roads. And so it is Saturday night, which means a Saturday night free-for-all where I play the hottest and latest country music from some of my favourite country music legends. Might throw in a classic or two, maybe even the odd request. And we had another stack of my favourite Aussie country music legends. We kicked off with Casey Barnes and Pete Murray with the latest single off Casey Barnes' latest album Made for This with Time to Burn. Then we had Travis Collins with the song off his latest album, The Band Album, with Dirty Money. Then we had Adam Harvey and Yoga, Y-O-G-A, with their latest single, a cover of an absolute classic Billy Ray Cyrus song, one that you either love it or you hate it, Achy Breaky Heart, the club version. Then we had Brad Cox and Randy Houser with their latest single, The High Cost of Living. And I'm sure there's going to be more songs about that as time goes on, because boy, oh boy, the price of things these days is just absolutely insane. And then we had Troy Cassidaly and Jim Cassidaly with their latest single, Songbird. Yes, absolutely awesome stuff. Alrighty, we're going to continue now with some more of my favourite country music legends. Next up, we're going to have Gretchen Wilson with Redneck Shit here on Dazza's Country Playlist on Gippsland FM 104.7. 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

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And welcome to Gippsland FM. And if you're a regular listener, thank you so much for joining me once again on another amazing Saturday night, morning or afternoon, wherever you may be listening in the world. Thank you so much for your support. And yeah, I definitely appreciate it. And yeah, we had another stack of my favourite country music legends. We kicked off with Gretchen Wilson with her latest single, Redneck Shit. Then we had a new one from Jodie Messina with the title track off her latest EP, Can Anybody? Then we had Ashley McBride with the latest single off her latest album, Wild, with Lines in the Carpet. Then we had Carly Pearce with her latest single, You Can Have Him. Then we had Casey Musgraves and Willie Nelson with a song off Casey Musgraves' latest album, Middle of Nowhere, with Uncertain Texas. Yes, absolutely awesome stuff. Alrighty, we're going to continue now with some more of my favourite country musical legends. Next up, we're going to have Cody Johnson with the latest single off his latest album, Banks of Trinity, with Take Me Back, Leave Me There, here on Daz's Country Playlist on Gippsland FM 104.7. 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

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Thank you so much for joining me. It is an absolute pleasure having your company, as always, on another amazing Saturday night, morning, afternoon, wherever you may be listening in the world. Maybe you're in Gippsland, maybe you're in Mildura, anywhere around Australia, anywhere around the world. And whatever you're doing, whether you're out on the road or kicking back, relaxing, or maybe you're studying, hope the country music is keeping you company tonight. And yes, thank you so much for keeping me company as well, as I play all this awesome country music for you. And so we had another stack of my favourite country music legends. We kicked off with Cody Johnson with the latest single off his latest album, Banks of Trinity, with Take Me Back, Leave Me There. Then we had Morgan Wallen and Ella Langley with their latest single, I Can't Love You Anymore. Then we had Cooper Allen with his latest single with I Dear. What a great song that was. Yeah, great one to get up and dance along to, that one. Then we had Brad Paisley with his latest single, Overnight Low. And then we had Luke Combs with the latest single off his latest album, The Way I Am, with Be By You. Yes, absolutely awesome stuff. Alrighty, we're going to get into a stack of the hottest and latest country music from some amazing independent country music artists that come from right here in Gippsland. Yes, some local talent. So we're going to kick off with a young lady by the name of Olivia Lay. She's from Lakes Entrance here in Gippsland, and we're going to have her latest single, Tram Stop Blues, here on Dazza's Country Playlist on Gippsland FM 104.7. 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

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Thank you so much for joining me. It is an absolute pleasure having your company as always. Thank you, if whatever you're up to this weekend, hope you're having a wonderful weekend. Whether you're working, playing, studying, volunteering, yes, hope you're having a wonderful weekend. Hope you're having a wonderful night, morning, afternoon, and may you continue to have an awesome weekend. And yes, geez, they say time flies when you're having fun, and I sure as hell been having fun tonight playing all this awesome country music for you. Hope you've been enjoying all this music. So, I thought I'd do something a little bit different tonight, add some amazing independent country music artists that come from right here in Gippsland. So we kicked off with a young lady by the name of Olivia Lay from Lakes Entrance here in Gippsland with her latest single, Tram Stop Blues. Then we had Tegan Blackstock from Gippsland with her latest single, Dust and Diamonds, Small Town Girl. Then we had Ethan Calway from here in Gippsland with his latest single, Better Tomorrow. Then we had Ricky Wood, who's originally from Mafra here in Gippsland. He is now in Queensland, unfortunately. But we had his latest single, Wild Woman. And then we finished off with an amazing duo called No Promises, featuring Janine Garvey and Eric Collier from South Gippsland with their latest single, Midnight Rider. Yes, absolutely awesome stuff. Well, we have pretty much come to the end of the show once again. We've got time for two or three more songs before we go. So I know Davo loves a bit of Slim Dusty and Davidson Brothers. So I thought I'd expand my playlist with a little bit of extra Slim Dusty and Davidson Brothers. So we're going to kick off with a bit of classic Slim Dusty with The Ringer from the Top End here on Dazza's Country Playlist here on Gippsland FM 104.7. 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

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Thank you so much for joining me. It has been an absolute pleasure having your company, as always, on another amazing Saturday night, morning, afternoon, wherever you may be listening in the world. Thank you so much for listening. Thank you so much for your support. And what an awesome way to end the show with a couple of requests that have been made over the time. We kicked off with a couple of songs for Davo, who's usually listening on a Saturday night. Thank you so much for listening, Davo. So we had a bit of Slim Dusty and a classic song from him with a ringer from the top end. I've added that one to my playlist now because I thought I'd better expand on my Slim Dusty playlist a little bit. Then we had Davidson Brothers with I Miss the Sound of Rain. That indeed we do. And then for Nicole from Yalorn North, we had a bit of Barry Kirwan with She Only Loves Me for My Willie. What a great song that is. Thank you so much for requesting that one, Nicole. And then we had Johnny Cash with Ring of Fire. Yeah, absolutely awesome stuff. Well, it is that time again, the end of the show, and unfortunately it's time for me to go. Thank you so much for joining me, and I hope that you've enjoyed the music as much as I've enjoyed sharing it with you. And I hope that you can join me again Thursday night from 10:30 p.m. to 12:30 a.m. for Indie Country Thursday, where I'll be playing the hottest and latest country music from a stack of amazing independent up-and-coming country music artists from Australia and around the world. And of course, I'll be back again next Saturday night from 7 to 9 p.m. with more of the hottest country music. So this has been Dazza's Country Playlist Saturday Night Free-for-All on Gippsland FM 104.7. So until next time, enjoy the rest of your weekend, and it is bye for now. And to take us out, we're going to have Lee Kernaghan and the Wolf Brothers with Till It Ends. Bye-bye.

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2: 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How's your drive time commute? I need a saga. What's the saga? It's songs for the deaf. 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

bitch to bat. I've left behind this little fact. You cannot kill what you did not create. I've gotta say what I've gotta say, and then I swear I'll go away. But I can't promise you'll enjoy the noise. 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

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Thank you for listening in on this Saturday evening. 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

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I am your host, Cam Smith, and every week on this program, we pick a theme and we play songs that are all about it. This week, we are playing backwards songs, songs about going backwards to that end, or should I say to that start. We just heard Mindless Self-Indulgence with Backmask, which has a very negative message, but if you do play it backwards, tells you to eat your vegetables. Before that, we had Beck and Loser. We had the Electric Light Orchestra with Fire on High, and up the top, the Beatles with a Nick Noose. We are playing backwards songs on the radio until 1 a.m. Here's another song with a little bit of backmasking. It is Weird Alan Yankovic, Nature Trail to Hell.

0: That was Maximo Park there, My Life in Reverse. Before that, St. Vincent with Birth in Reverse. We had Marine from Belgium with Life in Reverse, Magazine with Back to Nature, and up the top, Weird Al Yankovic, Nature Trail to Hell. We're playing backwards tunes on the radio tonight. Here is Jeffrey Lewis, Back When I Was Four.
1: Back when I was four, and I knew the name of every dinosaur. I learned how to read ROM comic books. My babysitter said I was really smart. When the lights went out, everything changed. The radio music made me feel strange. And I had a real bad dream about a gorilla in the bathroom. And back when I was six, I took everything real serious. And I thought that every song that came on the radio was referring to strange sexual acts, because they thought I wouldn't know the facts. And being small is hard, and no one ever tells you how.

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I'd gladly let my hand fall off and burn, burn, burn. Back when I turned the big 4-0, I realized just how much there was to go. And I started to think being alone forever wasn't where it

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And just when I thought the best was past, I fell in love for real at last. And it didn't even matter that it had taken me so long. And back when I was 63, the public rediscovered me. My comic books and albums had all become rare cult collector items. And both my parents were deceased, so they didn't see my records get re-released. And I got a dog for the first time in my life. And back when I was 74, my dog died and I got two more. I still felt really good about my daughter and also about my girlfriend. And I would sing and draw a little bit, but mostly I would just wake up early and sit and hang out with the puppies and wish that I could live forever. And back when I was 87 and my grandson had just turned 11, my woman was dead and my dogs were getting pretty old. My body didn't work quite like it should, but overall things were pretty good. I was getting decent royalties from the reissued comic books and records. And back when I was 106, my only friend was one goldfish. Everyone I ever knew was dead and gone. And the goldfish never had a name. And the neighbors thought I was insane. And I flushed it down the toilet when I saw it floating upside down.

the boomboxes and the hot concrete. And every Halloween they hung a million rubber skeletons across 9th Street. Every Halloween they hung a million rubber skeletons. Every Halloween they hung a million rubber skeletons. Every Halloween they hung a million rubber skeletons.

the Buzzcocks there with Nostalgia. Before that, we had the Manic Street Preachers, Rewind the Film. We had Granddaddy with Rearview Mirror, Future of the Left with Back When I Was Brilliant, and up the top, Jeffrey Lewis, Back When I Was Four, playing some backwards tunes on the radio tonight. Here is Thursday, Time's Arrow.

And then there's time travel. And I say that time travel really does already exist. But not through the sciences and through physics. But it exists within the power of our own minds. To illuminate our own memories. And then how through some subliminal hypnotic state of mind, one can receive back into one's own previous life. Not to extract precise, minute details, but to re-inhabit the vague transcendental experiences of early existential optimism. A time before even the ability to reason is actually set.

superhuman space and time. A time when all things seemed possible.

That was the Dirty Three there, Backwards Voyager. Before that, we had the Flaming Lips with Time Travel. Yes! We had Wings with Backwards Traveller, and up the top, Thursday with Time's Arrow. Here is Uriah Heep, Traveller in Time.

Another little bracket of time travel songs there on our special backwards show. We had Traveller in Time by Uriah Heep, Iron Maiden with Caught Somewhere in Time, Huey Lewis and the News with Back in Time, and then the International Superheroes of Hardcore, Back to the Future. Here are the Propeller Heads with Shirley Bassey, History Repeating.

When the crowd say ball, selector. Rewind. When the crowd say ball, selector. 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When the crowd say ball, selector. Rewind. When the crowd say ball. Rewind. When the crowd say ball, selector. Rewind. When the crowd say ball, selector. 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When the crowd say ball, selector. 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This goes out to all the DJs.

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0: for that.
1: Missy Elliott there with Work It. Before that, we had PJ Harvey and Good Fortune. We had Devo with Jocko Homo. The Artful Dodger and Craig David with Rewind. And up the top, the Propeller Heads and Shirley Bassey, History Repeating. And folks, I'm afraid to say we've reached the end of another edition of Rock and Roll Ate My Brain. And just as we came in with a backwards Beatles song, we're going out with Lie Back, covering the Beatles. And Get Back. Folks, I will catch you next week with an all-new theme. Until then, stay safe, take care, good night.

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0: This community service announcement is brought to you by station sponsor and corporate patron, Alinta Energy.
1: Australia Post is warning Australians to stay vigilant after receiving more than 2,500 reports already this year of scammers targeting online marketplace users. Scammers are posting as genuine buyers and sending links or QR codes to sellers that lead to fake Australia Post courier service websites designed to steal personal and financial information. Australia Post Chief Information Officer Adam Cartwright explains.
2: Scammers are posing as interested buyers on Facebook Marketplace, and they're messaging sellers to express interest and negotiate a price. Then they provide a counterfeit link or QR code, falsely claiming that payment has been completed and that they've covered shipping costs via Australia Post. And we've had more than 2,500 Australians report they've been targeted by these scams this year. We'd encourage people to please continue to report these scams to us.
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It always happens. That just always kicks in, doesn't it?

Well, that's the start I wanted. Auto error's running on like normal. And I'll just keep going. This is Girling with Enter Space Capsule. Pinky Beecroft is on at 9:30 tonight. Hopefully I can work out. It's one of these things. Welcome to Community Radio. 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Let's just keep the Girling going. This is Enter Space Capsule.

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Your lips are not sliced open strawberries. Your nipples are not the color of tongues. 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

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Will it just keep going? No, it stops. Oh, sorry about that. You plan these things. You're like, yeah, I'm going to get this all right. Like, I am nervous. I've got Pinky Beecroft interview coming up very soon. First play of his new single, and it is a very random chance that we had. It was organized late yesterday, and I had to get it sorted this afternoon. Normally, I would do the edits. I'd normally do the interviews on a Monday and, yeah, have it all sort of done, but it was done only a couple of hours ago. So it was basically live. Like everything here at Gippsland FM, we don't edit our interviews. We just play them live. And if they are edited, well, it's not the done thing. So, yeah, it's always there. That was Empire of the Sun. We Are the People. Before that, The Avalanches. I think, I'm not 100% sure, but I think Andy Juggernaut is now Andy Avalancher. It was where he was going to go. Sonic Animation in there as well. With Love Poem, I've re-found the love of the Sonic. And Girling as well with Enter Space Capsule, thanks to Greg ringing up. He hadn't heard that song in ages, and he wanted to catch the name. So it was a bit of a misstart. It's great. I don't know. It was just, yeah, one of those things. It's just been a bit of a rush day today, and that was just what I needed, to be completely honest. I've got a few songs coming up, and then we're going to get into the Pinky interview. And then I've got lots more Australian music. There's heaps I'd love to talk about tonight, but I just don't know. So I have to wait. There is a rumor going around that Oliver will be on air next week too. So I'll just put that out there. He will be back for his first show in about 3 years. So we'll see how that goes down. I'm going to keep the dance, Aussie dance music going for just a little bit longer before Pinky joins us. And this is Cut Copy with a song that I'm growing to love more and more. 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

0: 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And of course, that was Waratah Street by Pinky Beecroft and his White Russians. And on the line now, we do have the man himself, Mr. Beecroft. Welcome to Slice Alive Radio again.
1: Hey there, Pear.
0: That is
1: the worst. Thanks for having me.
0: That is the worst autocorrect I've ever had. And you're going to hold on to that for a long time.
1: I am. I think you should change your name to Pear.
0: To Pear.
1: Mm. Yeah. Pair up. Pair I like off. It.
0: Fair enough. We won't get into name calling.
1: That's, no, all right.
0: All right.
1: What do you want to talk about?
0: Well, we've got lots of things to talk about tonight.
1: Go.
0: All right.
1: You go first.
0: Where do you want to start? The album or the tour?
1: Is there a tour? I suppose there's sort of a tour. I suppose.
0: Well, the live show then.
1: They're doing some dates. They're doing live shows. Yeah, I'm not sure about tours anymore. I don't know if tours work unless you're kind of Taylor Swift or something. If you're just a very small, quiet achiever like myself, I think you're better just to play selected dates rather than launch like a big 40-date tour, because I don't know if anybody's going to those.
0: I think they work to a certain degree. It's great to see it. I call it the Ben Lee effect, though. Before Ben Lee,
1: I love Ben Lee.
0: Yeah,
1: what's he doing?
0: But before Ben Lee, there was no regional touring, and he's come to the Valley twice now. Like, he played different venues twice, and played multiple venues at the same sort of time. And it's sort of opening. I think it's opening up the doors to named artists, but that are got a smaller profile, and you know, you're getting out there and he's playing to, you know, 200-300, maybe less some nights, but he's still playing all the shows. So I do call
1: how
0: it.
1: How can you play multiple venues at the same time?
0: No, like multiple. So he's doing the Thursday, Friday, Saturday, sometimes Sunday. So
1: he's telling me that Ben Lee's cloned himself.
0: No, we're not telling he's Ben. Well, he possibly could have. It could be multiple Ben Lees getting around. But no.
1: I think that's what's happened.
0: Nah, maybe. He just does night after night in certain areas, and then he doesn't. So he'll do Victoria, and he'll do four shows in Victoria. Then he'll do, New South Wales, and a certain part of New South Wales, and then he'll come back a couple of weeks later and do Victoria again. And so he's hitting multiple states at different times.
1: Mm.
0: And running it through. So that seems to work.
1: Get the feeling he doesn't have any pets.
0: Well, how many pets do you have?
1: Well, that's a pretty personal question. But, but I've got at least one.
0: At least one.
1: So it's like, I don't know if I could. I don't know if that's responsible pet ownership.
0: Oh, right.
1: Gigging night after night. Do a couple of shows and get home. Be with your pet.
0: Be with your pet.
1: That's my advice to anyone who's considering doing a run of 5 or 6 shows. Maybe not. Maybe go home and feed your pet. Give it some attention.
0: So you just leave. I'm assuming you've still got a cat. You just leave the cat alone for the day. And then you come home.
1: No, I don't.
0: You don't?
1: No, I don't. That's why I don't like to do more than a show here and a show there. Because, you can't be leaving your pet alone for days on end.
0: That is very well true. We never did. So we always took the cat everywhere. The cat came first.
1: Yeah, but see, cats don't want to go. Places. Cats want to stay in their own cool spot and just chill.
0: And chill.
1: I can learn a lot from them.
0: Very, very true. So what else is going on in the world of Mr. Croft?
1: I got a new single coming out this week, which is pretty weird. Not the single, but just the fact that it's coming out is weird to me. I don't know. I've never really understood singles, and I understand them less now
0: it's just look at it as an album preview track.
1: Yeah. So, okay.
0: Because we're playing that at the end of this interview. The song is called I'll Be All Right.
1: I will. I'll be all right.
0: Now, I got a question. We might as well go down this line. When was it written? When this
1: was written 2 years ago.
0: Okay.
1: Maybe. When I was making the album. I wrote it kind of with Widow Jones from Machine Gun. She sent me a song that she had in the works. I said, I want you to put vocals on this. And I said, no, I don't want to put vocals on that. But I will, because you're a widow, and I'll do what you tell me to do. But I would like to take the bones of that and mess about with it and completely rewrite the lyrics and do some things with the song. And that's quite a scary thing to ask someone because it's sort of rude and I'm not good at being rude. And so I was a little bit nervous about it, but just really liked one bit of the melody and I wanted to mess about with her song and kind of make it a different story lyrically. And she, being one of the most gracious and generous people on earth, went, knock yourself out, dickhead. She didn't say dickhead. She said, knock yourself out, Pink, whatever you want to do. And I'm like, oh, my God. And so, yeah, that turned into I'll Be All Right, which we discussed back and forth, and I don't know, she's a lovely individual. But it's not a very me song on some levels, and on other levels it's like where my head was at the time. I want to write more fictional stuff.
0: Well, it's showing, as we spoke about, like we rang up, we had a chat about Band of Gold and the progression in that. And it's, to me, the new music is showing your depth in songwriting. And because, well, you could always just, as I said, you could just write another Machine Gun song and just give people what they want. Like, and just be like, you could smash out a Machine Gun song tonight, for example.
1: I did that for a few years and it didn't bring me a lot of happiness.
0: So they're absolutely amazing songs. I would love for you, like, this could go pear shape, heart. But I would love for you to do a reworking of Summer with the slide guitar for the live shows.
1: Funny you say that, because we've been discussing, and when I say we, I've got a bunch of musicians I'm doing the next round of shows with, and because the lineup's changing a bit from the last run of shows, we've been having preliminary discussions on, so what's the set list, what songs do you want us to learn, what are we going to do, blah, blah, blah. And I've been trying to figure out what the show is. Like, I can't just come down there and do the same show that I've done already. I'm just not that guy. So I go, all right, what's this new show? What does it look like? I want to showcase the album a bit more, because by the time I get back, for example, to Melbourne, the album will be out, so people will get a chance to listen to the other songs in it, so I want to play more songs off it. But I also want to please the people who are old MGF heads. So every tour I try to pick one, maybe two of the more unexpected Machine Gun songs to play. Like the last tour, I was really keen to play Amorous because I love that song and kind of felt cool to do a weird album track. And then one of the songs I've got on the list for the next tour is Summer, but so far the band has said no,
0: All right.
1: So
0: I would.
1: So that's sad and interesting, all at the same time that you mentioned it, because yeah, that's one of my favourites. I love that song.
0: I don't even think I ever saw that played. I do remember watching it live, you know, like sort of like 2001. But
1: I think we only played it a couple of times.
0: Yeah.
1: It's very, very, very, very, very hard song to play. It's really piano heavy and it's quite intense, and it has on the recording a whole lot of intricate strings, which is really, like, it's a hard one, and it builds and builds and builds and builds, and it's also spectacularly in a key that I can't sing in. So all of that's exciting as a challenge.
0: Well, I think you might just have to have a quick chat to your bandmates and say it's a request.
1: I want to do this one.
0: And
1: also,
0: just slide.
1: Pear said, Pear down at Gippsland said, do summer.
0: Do summer. Yeah, I just think it suits the new Pinky Bee.
1: Okay, I'll have a think about that.
0: Well, you could put it to slide guitar keys, and that's all you'd need to do.
1: I do love reworking stuff. I love it. I know that probably weirds people out, but I enjoy it thoroughly.
0: So I was thinking of other songs, but I'm like, I reckon if I just work you on getting Summer played, I think that would be the ultimate.
1: Interesting, because there's a couple of people on the internet, and they are pushing me very hard to include The Girl of My Dreams Is Giving You Nightmares, which I haven't played ever since I left MGF. And my first reaction was, no, go away. I'm not doing that one. But they've been a good mix of polite and enthusiastic and relentless. So I'm like, The weirdest thing that happened in the last run of shows, which really blew my mind, and I'm not talking about one particular show, I'm talking about, like, the whole run, was that most nights when it gets to the bit of the show, I kind of run out of ideas and I go, what do you want to hear? I'll take requests now. People used to always yell out for Machine Gun tracks, and in the last six shows, they've all yelled out for obscure, or what I think of as obscure, White Russian songs. And that completely blew my mind.
0: Well, you did play Floor at one of the shows after it was yelled out.
1: Yeah, in Tassie.
0: Yeah, I know who was yelling it out. So,
1: but that's just the best thing ever. Like,
0: yep.
1: I was so happy. Like, I was happy and amazed.
0: I think the story about Floor is probably the funniest one. So,
1: I don't know. There was a story about
0: there is.
1: Floor.
0: You've
1: a story about Floor?
0: Yeah, you're really, really hungover with Christian in Adelaide because there's not anything else to do in Adelaide.
1: No, that's this hangover.
0: Oh, right.
1: Completely different song, Pear. Get the songs right, Pear, and get the story attached to the right song.
0: Well, it was the same vibe of the story.
1: It just makes me happy, but I do wonder where these people were when I was playing to very empty rooms with the White Russians. Like, where were you? Where were you people? No one was calling up for this song when it was actually current.
0: I think we were.
1: I don't think so.
0: All right. I feel weird.
1: But it's beautiful. Better late than never. Who knows? Maybe if I do another tour in 25 years, like when I'm 142 years old, somebody will start yelling out, play Band of Gold.
0: Hit the ground running.
1: Got there.
0: Hit the ground running. Play that. Put that in the next set. No?
1: Yeah, nah.
0: That is a great song.
1: Yeah, nah.
0: Nah. All right. I'll be yelling that out at Melbourne. And you can,
1: don't,
0: because you don't.
1: That'll just confuse me.
0: There's only a couple of people who know how to play it. That's the problem.
1: Exactly. It's not going to be on the set list. Don't be yelling out things that aren't helpful. My advice to anyone who comes to a show, whether it's my show or anyone else's show, is be as helpful as you can.
0: All right.
1: It's a
0: look
1: really
0: at the
1: good motto for life. Just look, be very helpful.
0: Look at the band and work out which band members know how to play the songs.
1: Unhelpful is not what people want. You just got to be a bit helpful. That's my advice. If there's one part of this interview that I think is the most important, it's my plea for people to be more helpful and less unhelpful. And I'll do the same. I'll try and be helpful too.
0: That sounds good. So the album, okay. The album is.
1: Got any other questions?
0: When is the album due?
1: Oh, I don't know. August 14, I think.
0: Yeah.
1: But I'm slightly confused by it. Nobody can tell me the secret anymore. Nobody knows what the secret is about releasing records. Nobody knows how many singles you're supposed to drop, what you're supposed to do, how it all works. The proposed date for the release is the 14th of August. Seems such a long way away. You might bring it back to the 7th.
0: Which will be on the same night as the Brisbane show.
1: Yeah. Phil Jamieson is releasing his album on the 14th of August. And I'm superstitious a little bit. I go, well, can't both release on the same day? But then people say to me, why? And I go, superstitious. And they go, just weird.
0: I'm going to, So you've got the Brisbane show. Have you got a Sydney show announced?
1: Yeah, 21st, but I'm worried that nobody knows about it. I've had 122 people ask me why I'm not playing Sydney. It's like I'm playing Sydney and I announced it and then tickets are on sale.
0: Oh, yeah.
1: And it's all been advertised and I keep hearing from people going, why aren't you playing Sydney? And I go, and invariably it's someone who is on the very page on the social media where I've announced the Sydney show, like it's 1 centimeter away from them on the screen. And they're like, why are you not playing Sydney? A bit like, why don't you just look it up on the internet? You'll see it.
0: But that's, I think
1: I'll
0: that's...
1: I'll see you in a minute.
0: That's the problem with the internet now. It's just so full of garbage.
1: Well, I find it extraordinarily helpful, I have to say. I know there's a lot of talk about how evil and terrible it is, but sometimes when I want information, the first place I go is the internet. And quite often, it's helpful. Quite often, I'll look up, you know, when is so-and-so playing? And I look up the internet, it tells me. It doesn't seem that complicated to me. But apparently, it is. There's a lot of people out there who cannot get their heads around it. What's weird, and sorry to continue this sentence because it's gone on for a while, but what's weird is that they use the internet to tell me that they can't figure out this thing, which I think, but it's on the internet. Why don't you just, does the word search engine mean anything? Why don't you just type in, when is Beecroft playing Sydney? And I'm sure that it will come up.
0: But do you actually have a website?
1: Pear? Hey, Pear.
0: Yes.
1: It's weird.
0: It is. But I'm just wondering, do you have a website?
1: No.
0: Yeah, see, that's the problem. Typing it in, like, and some people just don't use Facebook.
1: Facebook. You just go to the, type it in, and they'll say the venue. I don't know.
0: I'm trying to think, like, just, you know, the fan that can't find it. I just looked it up, and it doesn't have it. You have to click on it because it's not the picture with the, you know, mm-hmm. Pinky Beecroft and Friends mm-hmm. album launch. Yeah. You know, it's not screaming at you. It's just a picture, you know, like.
1: Oh, man, yeah. I'll have to do it all again tomorrow.
0: Sorry about that.
1: That's all right. I better get a website.
0: And then you can sell your wares.
1: Can you make me a website?
0: I probably could, but I have no idea. So there's probably a lot more people out there that are a lot more.
1: I'm going to consult the internet.
0: Yeah.
1: A website. Just seems so 1995 having a website. Like, I've got a website. Sounds like you're living in some prehistoric era.
0: I'll wait till you get back to MySpace. If I remember.
1: I might bring out an app called the Pinky Beecroft app.
0: Fair enough.
1: Everything's got an app.
0: I'll download
1: it. Maybe I should have an app.
0: Yeah. That would be cool.
1: And you can interact with it.
0: I don't know if you'd want to interact with your fans through the app, though.
1: Should I bring out a game?
0: You could.
1: Yeah.
0: Yeah.
1: That might be good. PS5. The Beecroft. I wonder what that game would be. Getting to the end of the sentence occasionally would probably be the highest scoring thing on it.
0: Well, that would be the...
1: And being helpful. You got any more questions?
0: Yeah, well, we've got a couple more. So So you've got shows in Adelaide, Brisbane,
1: yep.
0: Melbourne,
1: yep.
0: and Sydney, all available yep. on the internet, as we just spoke yep. about. Facebook, you can find them.
1: Yeah.
0: How?
1: Some other dates to be added very soon. Canberra, looking at you. Perth, looking at you.
0: And regional Victoria.
1: A little bit. I'll go wherever I get invited, within reason. Someone rings me or contacts me and says, will you go here? I'll usually go there, as long as I believe that it's real and not fake.
0: Fair enough. I'll remember that.
1: All right, you remember it.
0: And that Band of Gold film clip is amazing. Yeah. Come about? That, like, you don't see film, like, that was just, I've watched it and I've just gone, oh my God, like, no one puts that much effort into it anymore.
1: Thanks, Pear.
0: Like, it was, because I remember I was talking to you and you were a bit flustered because you'd missed deadlines for it. I totally get why.
1: Yeah, I lost hundreds of hours of my life to it.
0: It is an incredible story. Telling experience in film.
1: Thanks, buddy. I really appreciate that. I mean that. I'm chuffed as a bear because I've had quite a few people say, I hate you for making this video.
0: Why?
1: Because, well, look, I don't want to get myself punched in the face next time I come to Gippsland. So if you're a real hater on AI, maybe don't listen to this next section of the interview. And certainly don't track me down and certainly don't punch me. But I used a lot of AI. I worked on it quietly in my room for several months. I had a day job in the film and TV industry. I suppose that's not really a secret at this point in time, so there's no point not talking about it. That was my day job for many years. And like a lot of other people in the creative industries, I lost all my work. I don't get any more work anymore. Part of that's just you get old and TV executives want people who, you know, like under 12. And part of it is the swallowing of smaller companies by bigger companies, and part of it's the algorithm and AI. So I figured, okay, I can sit here and soak. I can sit here on and hate on people who are using AI to do things. But that feels to me a little bit like standing in the middle of the road in 1917 screaming at people who are driving cars. It's like, well, it's just going to get you run over and it's not going to change anything. Maybe now that I've got all this free time and I'm unemployed, I might have a look into this stuff and figure out how it works, because I have a feeling that only people who are going to have any sort of employment in the next few years are people who can find their way around this shit. And so, I began studying and trying to figure it out. And I thought the best way to figure out what this stuff is, what it does, how it works. Like, I just wanted to learn as much as I possibly could about this thing that had essentially replaced me. And I thought the best way to do that is to use it to make a film and see what that process is like. So I did. And yeah, the result is that video, which I paused for a long time work on it because I was getting quite a bit of pushback from people saying, you know, it's going to ruin the world, it's going to ruin the world, you can't get involved with it. And maybe they're right. I mean, I get that point of view totally, but thanks to AI, I didn't have the money to go and do a couple of days shoot and hire a film crew. So I thought, okay, learn, kid. When in doubt, learn as much as you can. So, yeah, that's what I did. And it was a real trip.
0: Well, AI not AI, it still tells an awesome story. You have to put, like, what I don't fully agree with everything with AI either, but what you've got to, you've still got to prompt it right. Like, it can't just
1: Look, sorry, I talked over you then.
0: No, it's all right. But you know, you've got to get the prompts right to try to make it. Like, it doesn't just go, oh, we'll make this film clip for you.
1: I think people don't really understand that. I think people don't really understand actually how limited it is still. And, like, when I started making that clip, you couldn't get it to do anything that was even vaguely usable. I mean, you still can't. You can't do a lot of stuff with it. And it's very, very, very hard to get any consistency whatsoever in your output. You might be going down a rabbit hole here for your listeners, but I just cannot stress enough how much work is involved in getting it to do the simplest things. And during the process of making that clip, I went off into weird worlds of people who develop, I mean, like, the weirdest stuff, and just training models and self-built sort of, and it was sort of like going to the moon having never flown in an airplane before. Like, I started to have conversations with people all around the world and people who are developing their own weird learning models. And, yeah, it got strange for a while. But I was also looking at it from the point of view of someone who's made films all my life and written scripts. And I thought, maybe this will be a way to create stuff outside the algorithm, because because it's almost impossible for a screenwriter or a filmmaker in Australia to get work making stuff within the structure of the one or two streamers that we have and the one or two free-to-air networks. I mean, nobody's putting money into Australian drama very much. So I started to think along the way, God, maybe I can make shows again using this. Maybe this is good. I don't know. I just actually don't know.
0: But you put it, as you said, as a screenwriter, you know the concept of what you're trying to, like, as a writer, you are imagining what you're writing. You've got to feed that into the program, and it's got to try to bring it out what you're imagining.
1: Yeah.
0: And unless you have a very clear vision, it's only going to put it, I couldn't do it because I just put in stuff and it would just come out as rubbish because I'm not at that level of writing. So you've still got to have a vision of what, it's just another tool of how to get it out. Now, if you had endless money, you could hire all this X amount and this, and you would have made very similar. But it's just now it's cut out, you know, that side of it, it's been cut out, but you've still got to have this, you know, the idea and the image and the imagination to create something to get out what you want.
1: Time more than anything. It's a bit like animation was a while back. You've got to have time. You've got to sit there. You've got to sit there for hours and hours and hours and hours and hours and hours and days trying to manipulate images. And it's actually quite painstaking and quite difficult. But I'm sure there's a lot of listeners who are thinking, what a wanker. He should just go get a day job.
0: No, we like Pinky playing music.
1: Thank you. It's very nice.
0: Well, we're going to play the new single. We better wind this up. I appreciate the time. I always...
1: Yeah, we didn't talk much about music.
0: That's all right. We've had some...
1: We should do another one about music. Well, I'm glad you like the song.
0: I'm hoping to get a preview of the album before it's released, and I'll play it on here.
1: Remind me about that, and I'll definitely send you one. And I go back into the studio in 2 weeks to start the new record. So
0: first everywhere.
1: Yeah, it's just going on. I'm back, baby.
0: Is without telling the listeners, but is it the same recording studio as this one, or are you?
1: Yeah.
0: Well, we'll go out for tea.
1: Three records really quickly.
0: We have a dinner date organized in a couple of weeks.
1: Okay. Cool. So
0: I'll actually be down that way actually. So
1: all right.
0: Yeah.
1: Great.
0: All right, okay, well, do you want to announce...
1: Well, thanks for having me, Bear.
0: Do you want to announce your new single? And
1: and
0: we're going to play it, and then I'll continue on with this show. Thank you very much for being on air.
1: 104.7. I'm on 104.7 with the Pair.
0: And I'm going to have so many questions asked about this.
1: This is Pinky Beecroft. I'm on 104.7, and this is my new song, and it's called I'll Be All Right, and I hope that we'll all be all right.
0: Thank you again. Here's the song.

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You're tuned to Gippsland FM 104.7. Thank you to Pinky for that chat this afternoon. It was a journey, I can say that. And that was pretty much how it was. There's no editing in that at all. His show is in Melbourne. The Melbourne show is on like the 11th of September, and it is all ages. So you can take the little ones along with you. And he's got a show in Brisbane on the 7th. And there was a Sydney show, and I spoke about it. I should have said the dates, but seriously, it was quite a fun interview. The Sydney show is on the 21st of April, plus more to come. And I'm pretty sure there's going to be a Castlemaine show in there as well.

0: That was Ballpark Music, who I went and saw with my now co-host who's on air, who stopped swinging around. Welcome back to Oliver, first time in the studios. 2 years? 3 years?
1: Three years.
0: 3 years. So how was Ballpark Music in Geelong as a part of Always Live?
1: It was good. Only got there for like, what, that band specifically? But
0: yeah, because you're in...
1: Because I was asleep.
0: Yeah. What teenagers. But yeah, no, we drove down to Geelong on Saturday, and you're also at the Traralgon Always. It was so funny though, wasn't it?
1: Yeah.
0: Like, we can talk it up. We rock up. We hadn't even got to watch the band and the staff, so the crew stopped us. You're in Traralgon.
1: Yeah, I'm standing there. I'm like, who are these people? Why are they talking to my father?
0: And and they all knew who I was. Even one of the organizers went, hey, you're from Traralgon. So they were blown away. And the thing was, I nearly went to a couple of others, but it was just too hard to, like, Shepparton and Bendigo I thought about. And I wish we'd gone to Lawn. Lawn would have been cool. We could have driven down. But next year. So they have got funding for Always Live for next year. So if you're a fan of free live music and you want to get out into some, I'd say semi-regional, really. Like,
1: yeah, it's
0: Geelong isn't regional.
1: No.
0: Traralgon's more regional. Ballarat, Bendigo, Sheppo.
1: Close enough. Not really, though.
0: So, and there were some big bands. So I've got a Ballpark. We went and did... Boy and Bear,
1: in
0: Traralgon. They're playing in Traralgon as well later in the year. Check out, tickets are available now. They're doing heaps of shows. I'm also going to play some Augie March, some Angus and Julia Stone, and Matt Corby as well in this set of tunes. So, we're going to do next week's program, aren't we?
1: Yeah,
0: you're in the studios for Slice Alive next week. We're going to do a father-son show again.
1: Father-son show. First time in like 3 years we'd do a full show.
0: Yeah. I reckon we'll do that. It'll be fun. We should work that out. We'll get the timing right. And well, we did one. Remember when we did one?
1: We did one in like COVID.
0: No, we did one in the beach house. Remember?
1: Oh, yeah.
0: We recorded it on the phone, but I had better internet connect. I had a better program and I could edit that time. Now the program I've got is rubbish and I lost the good one. You can't keep paying for everything. So, yeah. All right. Well, we're going to keep playing some tunes. I'm going to play the song that I love Boy and Bear when they play this with Sarah Blasco.
1: Yeah. It's a great song.
0: So, we're going to play some Southern Sons. Southern Sun, not Southern Sons. Here on Gippsland.
1: Don't need more than one.
0: No. I thought you were going to drop. No worries, Pear. You've been saying it the whole time.
1: Okay. See you, Pear.
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I don't think I've ever played Matt Corby before. That song is called Brother. Angus and Julia Stone, I loved them when they first started. That was songs called The Beast, Asleep in Perfection by Augie March, and started that off with Southern Sun with from Boy and Bear, and also played Ballpark, who were all a part of the Always Live regional set. And I got to go to two of them, being one, it was in my hometown, which made it a lot easier. And next year they'll be back at it again. Hopefully I can fit these songs in. I've got a couple of bands that are touring. James goes on sale today. Well, I've already had pre-sale emails, so it's available. It's online if you want to go and see James. Massive Attack has sold out. It doesn't look like they're doing a second show. And A Perfect Circle. There's still tickets available for that show. I was watching their Rockaring set a little bit before, and looks very tasty. So I'm going to start off with some James tickets on sale. Like, I think general must be Friday. Not sure. Just have it. I think there's 20 million pre-sales for it anyway. But yeah, this song's called Colour of You here on Gippsland FM 104.7.

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And that was The Outsider by A Perfect Circle. Tickets available. Massive Attack. Sold, sold, sold out. I'm not even telling you how I'm going to get a ticket to that. I'm going to knock someone over and run off with them. And James with All the Colors of You. Tickets on sale now. I got one song left. I'll be back next week with Oliver. He will definitely enjoy. He's been at the studios tonight and he's been reminiscing of the good old days of Robin's Music Mix. So it could be a very different show next week. And we'll see how it all falls apart in a very interesting way. But it'll be fun. It's going to be a fun show. I'm looking forward to it. I got one song left. This is my tip for the upcoming announcement. Hills Are Alive. Hills. New Year's on the Hill, sorry. Announced in the morning. I'll have a chat with them in the following couple of weeks. And also, everyone's talking about Good Things. That'll have to announce pretty soon. But I'm hoping to see these guys down here. So thank you all for listening. Thank you again for Pinky for his time this afternoon. And I'll be back next week with more Slice Live Radio. And this is my pick for download, not download, Good Things, same thing. This is Jimmy Eat World with If You Don't, Don't. 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
1: Breaking free. Free. Almost. Prettier than that butterfly, I'll watch you head off through this night sky. The thought of you lingers like the smoke that's drifting from my fingers. While I sit, I see there's a tree outside my room, my face reflected in the pain of this moon. Outside, the cold rain cleanses my soul, hold the distance between the rooms of my thoughts of us all. Sitting in that room, sometimes I get to thinking to myself, love, where does it come from? For days on end, I would plead to the moon, where can I find someone to strip my flesh back bare to where the word begins? Strip my flesh back bare to the wind that violates my skin.

streets of this big, shitty, gritty city. 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He is alone. He has no home, no family here, no brother, no mother, no sister, no other. 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To what, to whom, to why, to where does he send it? What force is going to mend it? 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But hypocrisy only leaves us constantly bending. He wishes to end it.

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1: Hello, hello, and welcome to Real World Gardener. It's Marianne here at the microphone. Thank you for joining me. Great to have your company. So what's on the show today? Firstly, I'm talking with agriculturalist Steve McGrain about winter pruning of fig trees. Then we're growing rhubarb in Vegetable Heroes, plus garden jobs for the weekend with Steve McLean.
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1: Fig trees aren't quite as common as citrus trees in the produce garden, but they're still a firm favourite. There's only a few things you need to know when attending to those trees, and believe it or not, winter time is one of those times. So find out now what needs doing. It's time for the Plant Doctor segment on Real World Gardener. On the line, I've got Steve McGrain, who's a horticulturalist and agriculturalist. How are you today, Steve?
2: Yes, very well. And yourself?
1: Not too bad. This segment is all about pruning figs because winter is the best time of year to actually prune your fig tree, believe it or not. So I thought let's get stuck into it. And because I have two fig trees, one a black Genoa and the other one I can't remember what it is. I just got a cutting.
2: It's a fig tree.
1: It's a fig tree, yeah. It's a well-behaved fig tree, whereas the black Genoa, which I've had for 3 years, has gone like crazy but not produced any fruit. So I'm going to give it a hard prune. What do you think?
2: Good. Yes, I would advise that. And we spoke again off air about when you first get them, the recommendation is you prune them by half. These are plants that fruit on new wood, so therefore they require you each year to prune them back to get the maximum amount of fruit from them. So when you first get them, you've got to be cruel to be kind, I'm afraid. You're going to have to go hard and really cut it back to just three or four main branches coming out, and any of the smaller stuff, all got to go.
1: Right. Okay. So now that it's 3 years old, I'm thinking that's a good time thing to do now because I didn't do what you said.
2: Yes.
1: Yeah.
2: Mm. Look, any time is a good time with fig. That's the other thing, is they're very, very forgiving, as anyone will know, and they're easy to grow from cuttings. So the other thing is when you do your prunings, you don't have to throw them away. You can make wonderful cuttings for your friends. A fig tree is probably a good thing, especially you mentioned it already, the black Genoa. They can get quite big, and putting it into a pot is not a bad thing to do. And if you've got, like, friends have got apartments or the like, they can do quite well in that regard. So they could have their fig tree on their balcony and be able to actually grow figs. So that would be my suggestion.
1: I was going to say, I've heard that figs like to grow on shallow soil.
2: Is that correct?
1: Uh-huh.
2: Yeah, no, that is so true. Because they come from Mediterranean climates, right, or Mediterranean environments. And as such, not all of them, some of them have been crossed, but most of them would come from that part of the world. And then they grow on fairly heavy limestone as well. So this is another interesting thing. Now, I've been on commercial farms, both organic and conventional fig farms, and they do try to treat them mean to keep them keen a little bit. So they have to have a lot of trace elements, so good mineralized soil, which is what they would have been used to in their natural environment. But don't overdo it with things like, people just go way too much on the, in this case, with the compost and especially nitrogen. Nitrogen will just put them totally into fruit and you'll never, into leaf, and you'll never see a fruit. So if you want your plant to do well, alkaline soils are important, and they grow in similar kind of environments to an olive tree. So maybe not as harsh, because olive trees can handle a pH of 9, believe it or not. And in South Australia, that's what they've been using, some soil or some sort of byproduct of crusher dust. And that is turning the soil very alkaline. So in this case, if we can get an alkaline of around about 8, that would be good. And crusher dust will do that for you, believe it or not. So adding crusher dust might be the way to go. But back off on the nutrients, because we certainly don't want it to grow that leaf. We want to struggle a bit, and that's when it's going to fruit the best for us. Volcanic soils are fantastic as long as you don't have a whole lot of nitrogen.
1: What is crusher dust exactly? Because I haven't heard of that before.
2: Yeah, well, you've probably seen road base.
1: Oh, yes.
2: All right, that is the what comes off that when they're chopping it up into a road base from that blue basalt rock ends up being crusher dust. And so it's just a finer material of road base, if you like. And so you can get yourself a couple of bags of that and spread that around the base of it, and that will just bring it into more alkaline condition. And the good thing about it is, being environmental again, it lasts for yonks. So year after year, it will continue to keep that soil alkaline. So if you've ever seen anyone throw a bag of crusher dust onto the lawn, they say you never have to fertilize your lawn again, because it again will alkaline the soil and deliver the minerals that are required for grasses, but similarly with a fig tree.
1: Wow, that's an awesome tip there, Steve. I'll have to source that crusher dust, that's for sure.
2: Yeah, you can get it anywhere. That's the wonderful thing, and it's so available. Sure, look, technically some crusher dust is going to be more alkaline than others, but in general speak, you would add this to your pot. In your case with your black Genoa, you would add that to the soil in, a reasonable cover on the surface. And when you're watering that through, that's going to alkaline your soil over a period of time. One of the things that crusher dust is very useful for is for growing cuttings in. Things like that take some time to develop roots, like frangipanis, for argument's sake, will do very well in pure crusher dust. They get all their minerals, and fungi don't want to grow in it because it's just too high alkalinity.
1: Wow. You're really giving out the hot tips today, that's for sure.
2: I hope so.
1: Now, I was going to say, we should mention that if you've got a fig tree in your garden and it doesn't need to be cut back hard because it's been fruiting nicely for you, so all you need to do is cut out the crossing branches and make a nice vase shape so you've got a good airflow and everything. And if it's up too high, if the figs are too high for you to reach, or just cut it back so that you can reach the next year's figs, really.
2: Yeah, look, it depends. If you're a purist, the reality is in the commercial scenario, and putting on my agricultural science hat, it's 1/3 to 1/4 of the plant that you prune back each year. And the reason is we're looking for that new growth to give us the fruiting. And anything which is by rule is less than 45-degree angle from the main branch, we chop it off. So we want stuff that is more or less like right angles to the main branch. And anything within half a metre of the base of the trunk or the main or similarly the branch that you're pruning to, remove all of those laterals as well, or any of those verticals. And that's the technical way to do it. So if you want to then bring it into shape, by all means do so. But just keep in mind removing anything which is less than 45 degrees and too close to the trunk.
1: Right.
2: Because it doesn't fruit very well on those inner branches. It always fruits better on the outer branches.
1: Okay. That's good to know too. And also the variety that you grow depends on where you live in Australia. So I can grow a black Genoa, but were you saying that it's not that good for the Northern Rivers region?
2: Well, look, it's not so much the Northern Rivers region, but where I live on the coast. So if I was inland, I could get away with that. And also my soil, look, it's really paramount that you consider what soil you're going to have, as with olive trees, as I've said. If you want to miss out on the disappointment, sure, you can have the black Genoa, or I would recommend people try to hunt down. It's a lot harder to get. But if you're doing it for the home garden, the white Genoa, because it's about half the size of the black Genoa. And also the other thing to consider, Marianne, is whether you want this for dried fruit, or whether you're going to preserve them, or whether you're going to eat them fresh, because they all have different applications, and it's worth finding out which one first would suit you.
1: Wow, that's good to know. Right, well, there we have it. There's some great tips on pruning your figs during winter, which you need to get into now. Once again, Steve, it's been lovely chatting with you on Real World Gardener.
2: It was my pleasure.
3: Real World Gardener, bringing you informative topics about gardening and the environment with Marianne Cannon.
1: Okay, that was Steve McGrain, agriculturalist. His tip is to prune new fig trees by half when you get them, but for older trees, prune out any limbs that are less than 45 degrees to the trunk. Also prune out any branches less than a metre from the ground of your tree. If you have any feedback, email realworldgardener@gmail.com or write in to 2RRR PO Box 644 Gladesville, New South Wales 1675. Still to come, growing rhubarb in Vegetable Heroes, plus garden jobs for the weekend.
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1: It's time for garden jobs for the weekend with Steve McLean.
4: As usual, there's always jobs for the weekend, and this weekend, while things slow down in the garden during winter, your worms can keep working right through the cooler months, turning kitchen scraps and garden waste into rich, micro-filled castings that will give your spring garden an absolute head start. A few cold snaps or strong winds can also stress your worms, so place your worm farm in a protected spot. Against a north-facing wall is always good, or under a patio, or in a shed with good airflow. Avoid waterlogging and make sure drainage is clear, because cold and soggy soil is a bad combo. Clean up fallen leaves and garden debris. Leaves can go into the compost bin, but assess garden debris first for any signs of disease like scale or leaf spot. These can go into the green bin. Also, feed plants, especially in the veggie bed, to encourage healthy growth in spring. And lastly, don't forget, remove weeds in the lawns and garden beds before they take hold. Mowing over deep-rooted weeds such as dandelions only encourages thicker growth.
0: Throw in a seed and watch your garden grow on Real World Gardener with Marianne Cannon.
1: Yes, indeedy. It's time for Vegetable Heroes, and today I'm growing rhubarb, still in a pot, still. And botanically, it's Rheum crosshybridum. Do you think of rhubarb as a fruit? Well, you wouldn't be the lone ranger on that one, because we're used to eating it mainly in desserts, such as rhubarb and apple crumble, or rhubarb and apple pie or strudel. But did you know that rhubarb is actually a close relative of garden sorrel, which means it's a member of the vegetable family? Of course, 5,000 years ago, rhubarb was used for medicinal purposes when Chinese people used the dried roots as a laxative, but that is the Chinese variety. And in fact, the value of rhubarb in China was so high that, in fact, it was forbidden to be sent or exported along with tea. Different varieties of rhubarb have different medicinal uses, by the way. It wasn't until the early 19th century, when rhubarb became popular in food, that it began used in desserts and wine. Now, according to Mr. Clayton, a fourth generation Australian rhubarb grower and breeder, the hybrid version came to Australia from England with the first free settlers and was established by 1840. Interestingly, all rhubarb up to 1890 was winter deciduous. Then a Mr. Top of Bendigo developed an evergreen variety. Depends where you live, though. Varieties like Winter Wonder, Ever Red, and Wandon Red are specifically bred not to die back and can be harvested all year round. A perennial, and it only dies down in the coolest of climates. It's got those short, thick rhizomes, and the leaves are sort of triangular-shaped and crude.

0: in tropical or subtropical areas and temperate zones. In subtropical areas, it's until now and September. Temperate zones, July to September and October. Cool temperate districts, August to November. And arid zones, you can plant your rhubarb from July right through to February. In temperate and cool climates, the above ground plants of the rhubarb is withering away during the colder months. Don't be alarmed, your plant hasn't died, it's just dormant. Of course, the winter has been warmer than usual in a lot of districts, and you can be growing yours still and seeing the leaves. Specifically, if it's in a pot, it's probably still got leaves and it might be flowering very soon. Apart from that, you can buy the dormant crowns now and plant them. Rhubarb can be grown in pots as long as they're large enough, minimum of 30 centimetres. The bigger the better. In fact, there's a variety called Ruby Red Dwarf. That's perfect for potted gardening because it has short, thick stems and it's bright red. And here's an important tip. You can't eat the leaves. They are toxic. They're full of oxalic acid. Rhubarb's a heavy feeder. That means it needs lots of fertilizer during the growing season. You've got to use large amounts of organic matter like cow manure mulches applied in late autumn and work that mulch carefully into the soil around the crowns. I have been told never to use the pelleted chook manure on your rhubarb. During the active growing season, you also need a side dressing of complete fertilizer at 3 monthly intervals. Okay, so you don't have to dig up your rhubarb plant. It will last for 10 to 15 years in a permanent place. There isn't much that goes wrong with rhubarb, although some districts have reported they get mites in the leaves or borers in the stem. How about that? Well, why is it good for you? The good news is that rhubarb is low in saturated fat and sodium, and very low in cholesterol. It's also a good source of magnesium, a very good source of dietary fiber, vitamin C, vitamin K, calcium, potassium, and manganese. So, apple and rhubarb crumble for you then. And that was your Vegetable Heroes segment for today.
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0: It's time for the Garden Jobs Longer Chat on Real World Gardener. On the line, I've got Steve McLean, who is still in Austria. How are you today, Steve?
2: Hi, Marianne. I'm really good, thank you. Only another week and a half or so, and we'll be back home in Australia.
0: Okay, then. Well, you might as well enjoy while you're over there, because it's getting cooler in here in Australia. Let's start off with the listener question, which is, Mandy, she's asking, she's dug a clump of dahlia tubers. It was a great homicide. What do you people think on all the fresh green bits? Does it look suspicious? Apparently the tubers have got some funny new growth that she's dug up. And hopefully it's not a problem because it's been one of her best performers this year.
2: Thanks for your question, Mandy. Just in case listeners are wondering, as I was initially as well, homicide is a decorative dahlia. It's a dahlia hybrid that shows off blooms in a soft peachy apricot with speckles of crimson red. And decorative dahlias are a tall growing variety with large rounded blooms of up to about 15 centimetres across, giving them the wow factor in the garden or vase.
0: Unfortunately, Mandy, what you have is leafy gall. You need to throw out the whole clump and sanitize any tool or pot that has come in contact with it. Soil or potting mix needs to be thrown out or at the very least moved away from perennial plants. Homicide is an easy, inexpensive cultivar to find to replace.
2: A telltale sign in this case is the huge number of shoots growing very close together, and other times you see white immature shoots which often look like cauliflowers when they are smaller and white. And if the cauliflowers are buried in ground growing, once they poke through the soil exposed to light, they look like lots of sprouts forming little forests.
0: So yes, it looked a little bit like, I don't know, celery leaf coming out of the base of the tubers of the dahlia. Anyway, I hope that answers your question. Let's go on to the hort term, which is

0: imbibition.
1: Recently, I was asked why one sowing of telegraph peas did not germinate when another lot of sugar snap peas did in the same bed, and they were both in the same growing conditions. And it came down to a couple of environmental possibilities, one of which was that the telegraph peas, well, they're prone to imbibition injury. And what is that, you may well ask?
0: You have to look at what happens when a seed is planted before actual germination. This initial process is called imbibition and is a rapid absorption of moisture from the soil by the seed. This water intake causes the dry, dormant seed to swell, which in turn triggers processes that wake up the seed and allow germination to begin.
1: What can happen is that when water rushes into the seed very quickly, especially if that water and soil is very cold, typically below about 10 degrees Celsius, the cell membranes are less elastic, and this causes the cell walls and membranes to rupture. In other words, the seed coat cracks when dry seeds meets very cold water.
0: And when seeds and soil are warm, the membrane damage is quickly repaired by the physiological activity associated with germination, and everything continues normally. That is, germination continues on.
1: When seeds and soil are cold, the physiological repair of the damage is slowed or stopped altogether. Left unrepaired, this damage to cell membranes and the subsequent leakage of cell contents can result in the death of the seed itself, and so therefore a lack of germination altogether.
0: There we have it. Now, the plant profile is native Rosella. It's one of Australia's own hibiscus heterophyllus, commonly known as native Rosella. It's a plant that deserves a bit more attention than it typically gets, rather. So let's have a look at what's all about. Now, I believe, Steve, you've got this growing in your garden back in Australia.
1: We actually have a couple of them right outside our bedroom, actually, and I love the birds that it attracts into our garden.
0: Wow.
1: And it actually belongs to the same family as hibiscus. Most of us are familiar with that big tropical hibiscus that you see in warmer gardens. But this one is a true Australian native, found naturally along bush margins, rainforest edges, and creek lines up and down the East Coast. There's something satisfying about growing a plant that actually belongs here. And this one has quite a bit going for it.
0: It's a tall, fast-growing shrub, generally reaching somewhere between 2 and 4 metres, with flowers that are typically white or pale cream with a deep pink to burgundy centre. You'll also come across yellow-flowered forms, and it blooms generously through spring and summer, and the whole plant is a bit of a wild, open character to it. It's not a neat, compact shrub. It's a bit more relaxed than that. But regular pruning after flowering will keep it tidy and actually encourages more flowers the following season.
1: Yeah, actually, Marianne, it's worth noting that regular pruning, this native Rosella actually responds really well to the pruning, and that's something we do with ours. And you know, one thing worth knowing before you actually plant it is that the stems are quite prickly, so it's best positioned away from pathways or spots where people are moving around regularly. Give it a bit of space and it'll be perfectly happy.
0: So it's a good one for wildlife. Honeyeaters, lorikeets and butterflies are all drawn to the flowers, and the fruits are edible for both humans and birds. So the fruit has a tart flavour and has traditionally been used in jams and preserves. So if you're inclined to do a bit of foraging for your own garden, it's an added bonus. Now, have you done any jams or preserves from the fruits?
1: No, not from this one we haven't, no, but it is something that's worth considering, absolutely.
0: And if you're looking to add a bit of biodiversity to your garden, it's a useful plant to have around.
1: Care-wise, it's not particularly demanding. It likes a warm, sunny or partly shaded position with reasonable drainage. It naturally grows along, as we mentioned before, the bush margins and creek lines, so it appreciates moisture but doesn't want to sit in wet soil for extended periods of time. A layer of mulch, as with many of these types of plants, around the base will help keep it comfortable. That mulch will retain moisture over the warmer months, but it will also stop the root zone from drying out too quickly.
0: It does prefer warmer conditions, so it suits temperate to tropical climates best. That said, it's been grown successfully in cooler areas when given a sheltered position, so it's worth a try if you're keen. If you're in a frost-prone area, a protected spot near a north-facing wall or fence would give it the best chance.
1: To propagate from seed, a light scuff with sandpaper before sowing will help with germination. This just softens the hard seed coat and encourages the seed to get going more quickly. Sow it in spring for best results. And if you would rather take cuttings, late winter to early spring is the time to do that. And you should see roots forming within about 6 to 8 weeks.
0: If you're after a native plant that's generous with its flowers, supports local wildlife and doesn't ask too much of you in return, the native Rosella is worth considering. Look out for it at your local native plant nursery. It may not always be on the main bench, but it's worth asking for. And there you have it. That's the plant profile and garden jobs. Once again, Steve, it's been marvellous chatting with you.
1: Thanks, Marianne. I really enjoyed it this week. Great to chat with you also.
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0: Thank you for listening. I hope we've inspired you to prune your fig tree. If you don't have a fig tree, go and get one and grow some rhubarb. Tune in next week, because next week I'll be talking to the general manager of Cutabuff Tools about battery operated lawn mowers. You can hear the whole show again on Mixcloud. Just look for 2RRR programs or follow Real World Gardener on Facebook for the link. If you have a question on wildlife plants or garden design, we at the team would like to hear from you either via email, realworldgardener@gmail.com, or write in to 2RRR PO Box 644 Gladesville, New South Wales 1675. Until next week, I'll leave you with a track by the Bee Gees. The song is Too Much Heaven. But for me, have a great gardening week. Bye for now.

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Good morning, good afternoon, good evening, wherever it is for you in this big wide world. Jacob's Ladder there from Anne Murray. You've made it this far, keep on climbing. Keep on climbing. Every rung of that ladder goes higher towards heaven and your eternal home. Soldiers of the cross, rise, shine, and give God the glory for how far he's brought you this far in your life. You're here for a reason, you've been here for a reason, and he'll help you carry on. Keep on going, keep on climbing. Rise and shine this day, over here anyway. Some of you are finishing your day, but you can rise and shine the next day. Anne Murray opening the program, Abundant Life Around the World from the studios of Gippsland FM 104.7. And the time is 7:38. Let's go with Anne Brown and Are You Bound for Heaven?

Well, I hope you'll be there. We'll have a party in heaven because I'm not going to party by myself. You'll have to be there with me, all right? That was Anne Brown. Let's go with Dylan and Walk Your Way to Heaven.

Walk your way to heaven with Jesus all the way. That was Dillon. You know, the book of Isaiah 41 verse 10 says, "So do not fear, for I am with you. Do not be dismayed, for I am your God. I will strengthen you and help you. I will uphold you with my righteous right hand." Hang on to those words. Belinda Gale, Wings of a Dove.

My soul's been anchored in the Lord. That was Douglas Miller. Wasn't quite meant to be in that place at this time of the morning, but never mind, doesn't matter. It's okay. My soul has been anchored in the Lord. I hope yours has too. Let's go with Buddy Davis, I believe, in the one who was there. Thank you, Lisa, very much over there in Scotland for your message there. And that's a great photo of those elephants. So I can't watch that until later, but I will check it out. Thank you very much. Good morning to Jan Peters, and thank you for your message. And to Scotty and Pam, good morning to you both. Yvonne and Darren, good morning to you guys, and Lorraine and Trevor. And thank you all for your messages. Buddy Davis, I believe in the one who was there.

Buddy Holly there. Buddy Holly was not. It was Buddy Davis. Clear the fog from the brain, I reckon. Yeah, I like those words you said. Get those cobwebs of doubt out of your head. Yes, absolutely. And replace them with thoughts of what God has told you, how he thinks about you. Mm-hmm. Good song. I believe in the one who was there. Good morning to you, Mary Brewster, up there in Sydney, getting ready to go off to church. Good on you, girl. And thank you for that bit of video that you sent through. That was lovely to see. The time is 7:55. It goes too fast. Going to go there for you all with Owen Mack and I Believe.

0: And I believe that he gave his life for me. Absolutely, I do. Owen Mack. The day that that was sent to me, it was sent to me just at the moment I was sitting beside my own mother, holding her hand as she passed from this world. And Michelle McVay sent me that song. She had no idea where I was and what I was doing. And the words in there, you know, hold my mother's hand while she passed. I was exactly what I was doing, so I will never forget when that song of Owen's came through. I believe. The time is, I believe, to be that close to 8 o'clock that it's time for the news, and I shall catch you the other side. But I'll leave you with this. Joshua, the book of Joshua 1 verse 9 says, have I not commanded you? Be strong and courageous. Do not be frightened and do not be dismayed, for the Lord your God is with you wherever you go. Spot on 8 o'clock. Here we go.
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2: Good morning, I'm David Cameron. An extra 400 roles with local councils will be created across New South Wales. The state government says it'll expand its Fresh Start program, launched 2 years ago to support hundreds of apprentices, trainees and cadets. The Premier, Chris Minns, says it's about giving people a start and boosting local economies.
3: This is about ensuring more young people can get a great start to their working life, particularly in the regions and the bush where most of the council positions were filled. And they're obviously desperately needed.
2: Ukraine has carried out a long-range overnight drone attack on Russia's second city of St. Petersburg, striking oil infrastructure and military targets, including a nearby naval base. It's the latest in a series of Ukrainian attacks on Russia's oil industry, as the BBC's correspondent Sarah Rainsford reports from Kyiv.
4: This latest one is targeting the Leningrad region, so close to St. Petersburg. It's an oil terminal there, described as one of the biggest in the region. Now, Ukraine is explaining that strike by saying that the oil refinery is used to create fuel to supply Russia's military, which, of course, is prosecuting its all-out war against Ukraine. We also know that, of course, Ukraine is targeting the fuel inside Russia to affect the Russian economy, which depends very heavily on exports of oil, and also because what we've seen in recent weeks in particular is real fuel shortages for consumers across Russia.
2: Still overseas, America is celebrating the 250th anniversary of declaring independence from Britain. Some official ceremonies have been cancelled due to a heatwave. At a parade of naval vessels in New York, US Vice President J.D. Vance said that everyone had played a role in creating America.
5: Our history is one of people carving a great civilization out of the wilderness. Reject the view of your nation that sees only its sins, but not its grace and its greatness. Everything that we have done as a country, we have done together.
2: Thousands of Mary Poppins fans will be dressing up today in Queensland in an attempt to set a new national record. The Mary Poppins Festival in Maryborough will see attendees turn out to compete for the largest gathering of people dressed as Mary Poppins-themed characters. The city is the birthplace of Mary Poppins author P.L. Travers. Speaking to National Radio News, Timothy Holstein from Fraser Coast Tourism and Events explains what participants can expect.
6: This year, we've created a very curated special list of some of our favourite characters from the Mary Poppins universe, and people can pre-register for the record and be there at that 1:45 p.m. all registered in costume, and they'll all get included in the count.
2: To sport, and Adelaide Thunderbirds have won the Super Netball Grand Final at a sold-out John Cain Arena in Melbourne, defeating the Vixens 61 points to 40. The T-Birds become the first side to take the crown three times. Adelaide's Latanya Wilson was named Most Valuable Player, telling Fox it all went to plan.
7: Oh my goodness, words can't explain all I'm feeling right now. Like, I'm so happy. We stuck to our structure. We know that Vixens were going to come out and it's going to be a hard one in the first quarter, but we stuck by our principle, and I'm just so bloody awesome of the girls just getting the job done and winning by that. Like, you can't get any better than that.
2: And at the FIFA World Cup, co-host Canada has been eliminated, losing 3-0 to Morocco in their round of 16 knockout match in Houston.
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0: And let's see what we've got to look forward to today. It's currently sitting on 7 degrees, heading today to a maximum of 13 with a 20% chance of rain and a cloudy day. Chance of morning fog, wasn't any of that. There is some rain out there at the moment here in Morwell anyway. See how we go for the rest of it. And for Monday, maximum of 15, mostly sunny day. The chance of fog and frost in the morning. For Tuesday, minimum overnight minus 1. So there you go, nice chilly night. And maximum of 14 is expected. Partly cloudy day, frost and the chance of fog in the morning with a slight chance of a shower. And for the middle of the week, partly cloudy, frost and chance of fog again, and maximum of 14. It's pretty much the same for the rest of the week. Not much rain around, 50% chance of rain on Saturday, but the rest of the week, not much rain, which will be nice. Hopefully we get sunny days out of it. But we will see as each day unfolds. You wake up in the morning, you get up, you shower, you get dressed, and then you get on with your day. And if you put on layers and you need to take them off, that's okay. That's even better. The time is 8:05 here at the studios of Gippsland FM. Abundant Life Around the World is the program you're tuned into. Let's go with Yvonne St. Germain, and she's on her way to heaven.

A great message wrapped up in that song from the Freemans. No, from the Tyners. The old rugged cross will never, never grow old. Absolutely. The old rugged cross will never grow old. The blood that was shed there is still saving souls. So cling to that old rugged cross. It is your anchor and will always be your anchor because of what it all stood for. And why did he bleed all that blood to die on that cross for you and me? The answer to that is simple. Because you are the apple of his eye. The Freemans.

Well, stop there. Not ready for you yet. Yeah, why would you? Why would anybody put themselves through all that for no reason? It was done not for no reason. It was done to give you and myself a way back to live eternally with him. Thank you, Lisa, very much for your request. You have asked for Warren Smith. I'll play that for you in just a few moments. Good morning to Anne and Chris. Good morning to Mary Ann and Kevin. And Donna over Yanar. Thank you very much for your message there, Donna. Hope you have a great day today. And who else have I got here waiting in line? Lorraine and Jeanette, good morning to you both as well. Good morning to you, Agnes. And I'll do the others when I know that they're quite ready. You know what? Someone once told me you feel too much. Really? Okay. I just smiled and said, well, isn't that the whole point of having a heart? The maker of them all, Warren Smith. Here you go, Lisa.

Yes, don't ever doubt that you are the apple of his eye. He didn't go there for no reason. Why would you? Why would you do that just for the heck of it? No.

Indeed he is. He's the maker of us all. All those that he mentioned in that song, you'd be one of them. And he did it for you. And he did it for me. We have this hope as an anchor for the soul. You can read that for yourself in Hebrews 6, verse 19. Anchored in God is where we need to be. A little story from Patricia Raybon. And she's titled it, Anchored in God. It's morning, she says. So my husband opens his phone to select his favourite gospel song. My soul is anchored. The lyrics express hope in God in turbulent times. Dan sings along. The words warning billows rolling and breakers dashing. But we don't sway. The song says, because God holds us fast. The words perfectly describe the work of a ship's anchor. An anchor steadies a vessel by sinking its arms into the seabed, keeping the ship from drifting or getting tossed about during a violent squall. The anchor has become a classic symbol of the Christian faith, reflecting our hope in Christ, to whom we hold tightly, even in life's chaos. As the writer of Hebrews said, we have this hope as an anchor for the soul, firm and secure. Like I said, you can read it in the book of Hebrews 6, verse 19. This hope is Jesus, whose unchanging nature is a trusted holding ground for those who believe in him. Moreover, what God promised, he confirmed with an oath. And in these two unchangeable things, it is impossible for God to lie. That's why we who hold on to his promises may be greatly encouraged. You can read that in verse 18. Some may anchor in unreliable things, their own ambitions, unhealthy friends, or negative habits. How much better to anchor in the one whom we know we can trust and depend on. When the waves crash around us, we will be held fast. Our soul is anchored in God. Absolutely. The anchor holds. Whatever we go through, we're still here. Whatever we've been through, we're still here. And come out stronger if you hang on to that anchor. The anchor holds. Let's go with Ray Bolt's No Better Song.

0: Indeed, the anchor holds in spite of the storms that we go through, the storms of life, the storms of life. Good morning to you, Jean Darnell, up there. At the moment, you're in Fog Dam, which is just outside of Darwin in the Northern Territory here in Australia. Enjoy your next few days there, Jean. Thank you for the photos you've sent through. The time is 8:34. 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

It was the touch of the master's hand, nothing better. That was Wayne Watson. And John Burns was also in there with the touch of the master. At 8:43, going with this one from Belinda Gale, simply titled, I Rejoice.

Owen Mack, of course, off his latest gospel album, Come Jesus Come. That song was written by Sherry Austin, and Owen's done a great version of it. Streets of Heaven. Connie Hall was there with Heaven Forever, and Belinda Gale with I Rejoice. Rejoice because you go into heaven if you've got your ticket. Absolutely. Taking us to the news, I'm guessing this song will. Let me just check it out. It will. This is Marvin Morrow. First, let me say good morning to Marianne, Ronnie and Kerry and all the folk there at Carencia, Joan and Jeff and all the folk at The Range and all the folk at Heritage Manor. Thinking of you all today. Stay warm. Mm-hmm. And Justine and Peter, good morning to you. Edith Hodgins, good evening to you. I know you're tuned in time for the Owen song. And did I have another one there? Joan Smith, of course. Thank you very much, Joan, for your phone call. And I'll look for that song while the news is on. Or one of those songs from that singer. Okay, here's Marvin Morrow taking us to the news with Heaven Will Be Mine Someday.

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1: Good morning, I'm David Cameron. An extra 400 roles with local councils will be created across New South Wales. The state government says it'll expand its Fresh Start program, launched 2 years ago to support hundreds of apprentices, trainees and cadets. The Premier, Chris Minns, says it's about giving people a start and boosting local economies.
2: This is about ensuring more young people can get a great start to their working life, particularly in the regions and the bush where most of the council positions were filled. And they're obviously desperately needed.
1: Ukraine has carried out a long-range overnight drone attack on Russia's second city of St. Petersburg, striking oil infrastructure and military targets, including a nearby naval base. It's the latest in a series of Ukrainian attacks on Russia's oil industry, as the BBC's correspondent Sarah Rainsford reports from Kyiv.
3: This latest one is targeting the Leningrad region, so close to St. Petersburg. It's an oil terminal there, described as one of the biggest in the region. Now, Ukraine is explaining that strike by saying that the oil refinery is used to create fuel to supply Russia's military, which, of course, is prosecuting its all-out war against Ukraine. We also know that, of course, Ukraine is targeting the fuel inside Russia to affect the Russian economy, which depends very heavily on exports of oil, and also because what we've seen in recent weeks in particular is real fuel shortages for consumers across Russia.
1: Still overseas, America is celebrating the 250th anniversary of declaring independence from Britain. Some official ceremonies have been cancelled due to a heatwave. At a parade of naval vessels in New York, US Vice President J.D. Vance said that everyone had played a role in creating America.
4: Our history is one of people carving a great civilization out of the wilderness. Reject the view of your nation that sees only its sins, but not its grace and its greatness. Everything that we have done as a country, we have done together.
1: Thousands of Mary Poppins fans will be dressing up today in Queensland in an attempt to set a new national record. The Mary Poppins Festival in Maryborough will see attendees turn out to compete for the largest gathering of people dressed as Mary Poppins-themed characters. The city is the birthplace of Mary Poppins author P.L. Travers. Speaking to National Radio News, Timothy Holstein from Fraser Coast Tourism and Events explains what participants can expect.
5: This year, we've created a very curated special list of some of our favourite characters from the Mary Poppins universe, and people can pre-register for the record and be there at that 1:45 p.m. all registered in costume, and they'll all get included in the count.
1: To sport, and Adelaide Thunderbirds have won the Super Netball Grand Final at a sold-out John Cain Arena in Melbourne, defeating the Vixens 61 points to 40. The T-Birds become the first side to take the crown three times. Adelaide's LaTanya Wilson was named Most Valuable Player, telling Fox it all went to plan.
6: Oh my goodness, words can't explain all I'm feeling right now. Like, I'm so happy. We stuck to our structure. We know that Vixens were going to come out and it's going to be a hard one in the first quarter, but we stuck by our principle, and I'm just so bloody awesome of the girls just getting the job done and winning by that. Like, you can't get any better than that.
1: And at the FIFA World Cup, co-host Canada has been eliminated, losing 3-0 to Morocco in their round of 16 knockout match in Houston.
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10: 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Time is 9:03. The temperature outside is on 9 degrees. Heading today to a maximum of 13 with a cloudy day, chance of morning fog and the slight chance of a shower. 15 is expected for Monday, mostly sunny, the chance of fog and frost in the morning, mostly sunny. Tuesday, after a minimum overnight of minus 1, we can expect a maximum of 14, they're telling us, with partly cloudy day, frost and the chance of fog, and a slight chance of a shower once again. For the middle of the week, minimum 0 overnight and maximum 14, with morning frost and a partly cloudy day. And for Thursday, minimum 1 and maximum 14, morning frost, partly cloudy day. Let's see what those days bring as we go along. One day at a time, isn't it? That's all it is. The time is 9:04. Abundant Life Around the World is the program you tuned into. If you've just tuned in, you're very welcome. And I just see a message here. Oh, Anne Newman. Good morning to you, Anne. And yeah, not a problem. That's okay. Dragging the chain. I know what that feels like. Have a good morning anyway. And Joan Smith. I think this might be the song we're talking about. But anyway, it doesn't matter. It's Bruce Lavender who you asked for. And it's a good song. Things May Look Dark.

Things may look dark, but he can make our darkest hours into day. I know I've read this one before. It's a quote from Corrie ten Boom. As a camel kneels before his master to have him remove his burden at the end of the day, so kneel each night and let the master take your burden, whatever it may be. And remember, keep your eyes focused, and remember that this world is not your home. You're just passing through. This is Eileen King. This world is not my home.

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This world is not my home. Aren't you glad he didn't throw the clay away when he reshapes and remodels and helps heal you? Amy Roberts, he didn't throw the clay away.

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Shapes us and remodels us when we come to him. Amy Roberts, great song. Now, Edith Hodgins, you have asked for this one of mine. Thank you. Also playing it for Pam and for Larry Everill. And for anybody else who wants to listen, just because you can. The book of John 14 verse 28 says, Jesus says, remember what I told you. I am going away, but I will come back to you again. Stand on his promises. The last few miles on my knees, and I'll still be standing on his promise.

Eamon McCann with that song, and yes, I know it's not a gospel song, but I tell you what, there's certainly some things in there that we need to take on board, isn't it? Borders and boundaries, and they only achieve fences, walls made of steel and stone in our heart, and we need to allow those walls and fences and stone, the stone coldness in our hearts, to break down. Because that's what breaks down relationships, as we know. Borders and boundaries. You do need boundaries. You need borders. You need boundaries. And there's a certain way, but you don't need to stay and let your heart get cold and hard and be like stone and have those walls up and don't let people in anymore. So many families now do exactly that. You have a fight, you have an argument, something happens or something upsets you, and you put the wall up again, and then you don't let them back in. Life's too short for that. Life is too short for it. Let's not do it. Because we're all just passing through. What are we leaving behind? What is it we're leaving behind? Passing through. Dropping stones. Dropping little gems, I mean. Gems of happiness. Gems like smiles. You're passing through. Don't let those walls build up. Don't let your heart become like stone and feel nothing, because you're the one that will suffer the price the most anyway. Passing through, Charlie Lansbury.

0: You're the only one I know who died of love. Anne Brown. The time is 8:35. Time to do these.
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0: And time is marching on, another 20 minutes to go. Tim's arrived, he's getting himself set up and ready to bring you some great country music this morning. Now, I heard this song on Tim's show a few weeks ago and I really liked it, and it's so true, the words in it, from Travis Sinclair, The Biggest Test in Life. Absolutely, life is a test, and that's what it's about. It's a test to see how we're going to handle it and who we're going to run to. The Biggest Test. Listen to the words. Put your listening ears on.

So very true. The biggest test you'll ever face is life itself. And we certainly have some of them, don't we? We do. You've got to stop listening to those. Sometimes those little voices in your head that come in there to nag at you. I was just having a smile to myself. I'd just seen a poster here, and I'm going to read it to you and give you a smile yourself. It says, you know you're in trouble when the little voices in your head start a chat group. We don't need no chat groups going on in our head, do we? No, we've got to put a stop to them. Johnny Heap did that. Went in to hear the music. Have a listen to the words.

Yeah, lead me to the rock that is higher than I. Warren Smith that was, and Johnny Heap was there with I went in to hear the music. Didn't come out the same, did he? Good morning to you, Collie and Mike, up there in your serenity place. And Mary Ostrowski over there in Ontario. Good afternoon, I think, for you. And Ollie and Wally, thank you for your message. Have a great day. Time is 9:46, marching on. Let's go with Kenny Rogers. He showed me love, and thank God he did.

So very true. He showed me love. He'll do the same for you. Ah, dear. Okay, it's all good. Yes, no matter what happens in life, keep a good heart, a heart of patience and trust, and don't let the darkness of this world harden your heart. Like I was talking about before, don't let your heart get hardened, because it only affects you mostly. God bless you all. Time is 9:50, nearly there. Let's do this. He turned the water into wine, Carol Robertson.

And he did turn the water into wine, and people took it too far and crossed the line, and now you've got to sing songs like this one from Eamon McCann, "Turn the Wine Back into Water."

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Eamon McCann finishing off for us today. And I'll be back with you tomorrow morning for my country shoebox. And hopefully I've got my head together enough to have a chat with Peter Code and the Code Sisters from up there in Corn in South Australia. And they will be touring down here before much longer, next month I think it is. But anyway, I'll try and do some research tonight and look it all up properly. But tomorrow around about 9:30 I will be having a chat with them. Thank you for having me in your little part of your world, wherever that's been this day. And don't forget to take care, shine your light, be kind, and remember this, that it's easy to stand with the crowd, but it takes courage to stand alone. Make a stand and he'll stand with you. It's ciao for me. Don't forget Timmy's on next after the news. Some great country music. Ciao for me. Shine your light out into the darkness of this world.

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1: Good morning, I'm David Cameron. An extra 400 roles with local councils will be created across New South Wales. The state government says it'll expand its Fresh Start program, launched 2 years ago to support hundreds of apprentices, trainees and cadets. The Premier, Chris Minns, says it's about giving people a start and boosting local economies.
2: This is about ensuring more young people can get a great start to their working life, particularly in the regions and the bush where most of the council positions were filled and they're obviously desperately needed.
1: Ukraine has carried out a long-range overnight drone attack on Russia's second city of St. Petersburg, striking oil infrastructure and military targets, including a nearby naval base. It's the latest in a series of Ukrainian attacks on Russia's oil industry, as the BBC's correspondent Sarah Rainsford reports from Kyiv.
3: This latest one is targeting the Leningrad region, so close to St. Petersburg. It's an oil terminal there, described as one of the biggest in the region. Now, Ukraine is explaining that strike by saying that the oil refinery is used to create fuel to supply Russia's military, which, of course, is prosecuting its all-out war against Ukraine. We also know that, of course, Ukraine is targeting the fuel inside Russia to affect the Russian economy, which depends very heavily on exports of oil, and also because what we've seen in recent weeks in particular is real fuel shortages for consumers across Russia.
1: Still overseas, America is celebrating the 250th anniversary of declaring independence from Britain. Some official ceremonies have been cancelled due to a heatwave. At a parade of naval vessels in New York, US Vice President J.D. Vance said that everyone had played